0: It's a welcome news after what's been a difficult time for many.
1: The last few days has been super challenging and everyone's coming together to support each other. It's been very challenging and devastating that we are all waiting for good news, but the loss cannot be really comprehended.
0: Global oil prices have surged to 5% overnight to over $90 a barrel following Donald Trump's latest strikes on Iran. The market shock is raising fears of knock-on hit to inflation, which could keep pressure on interest rates. Economics editor John Keogh says the fallout could extend to household budgets.
2: If these sort of price increases are sustained or in fact get worse, that's going to start to flow through to Aussie motorists here at the petrol pump. We know they're already facing prices of above $2 a litre before this latest fiasco.
0: Also making news, former British Prime Minister Keir Starmer will resign as an MP less than 2 months after leaving the UK's top job. And Robert Irwin has affectionately named a saltwater crocodile Prince William to mark a major conservation milestone. The 3.8-metre salty is the 300th crocodile to be tagged as part of Australia Zoo's research project. In finance, a few minutes into trade, the All Ords have opened down 106 points at 9,154. One Australian dollar is buying 71.4 US cents.
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0: Two more Australians have booked their places in the second round at the US Open. Craig Gabriel is there.
4: Dean Sweeney and Tristan Schoolcade equipped themselves very well. Sweeney, who received the Tennis Australia reciprocal wildcard, is a nuggety player and was scurrying about the court and not letting the more experienced Quentin Moutet much space. Eventually, the Frenchman retired at 7-6, 6-4, 3-love to Sweeney. Soon after, Schoolcade, who's lanky physically, beat Nishesh Basavareddy in four sets. It's the third year in a row Schoolcade has made the second round. Craig Gabriel, New York.
0: The Dolphins will rest star winger Selwyn Cobbo for Friday night's derby with the Titans. It's a chance for Cobbo to manage an ankle complaint ahead of the Finns' maiden finals campaign. And a new spending record has been set in the EPL's summer transfer window of £3.2 billion. It's 10:04. That's the latest news and sport.
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13: Mostly sunny for today, 29 degrees for Rockhampton. Yeppoon, 24. Gladstone, 26. And Billabilla, 29. And looking into tomorrow, mostly sunny with tops of about 30 degrees.
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14: At 7 past 10, good morning to you. It's going to get warm before the week is over, they say. Not going to be a heat wave. There'll be some journos will hype it up. Oh, it's just hot. It's climate change. I can hear it all now. It's not. It's going to be pleasant overnight, cool mornings. It's going to be beautiful, and they're going to be warm days. Maybe 30. Maybe too hot for you. I don't know. But it's fine. It's nothing hysterical or historical. It's just called weather. 133-882. 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
14: Here on 4BC in Brisbane, southeast Queensland, 4RO in Rockhampton, central Queensland, and around some great parts of Queensland on the amazing Resonate Network. You're very welcome to join us this morning. Coming up a little bit later on this hour, we'll talk to this bloke who has penned a book. It's really got us in. 12 Months to Financial Freedom. Now, we're hoping the Federal Treasurer, Jim Chalmers, if he's in town, will actually be tuning in to get some big hints by the book. It would be great. Because we want some financial freedom in this country, don't we? We owe so much, and we don't seem to have any ability to cut back on spending. In other words, to cut our cloth based on the kind of circumstance we're in. Chalmers is in a world of hurt today. The Commonwealth Bank, they're calling for correction for the housing market. They're downgrading the price forecast. They say there's a real problem in the housing market. Well, we all know that. New data is showing major discrepancies between official department predictions and market reality. And this is where a good minister comes to play. They can get the advice out of their officials and then question and say, well, that's not what's happening. I mean, Jim Chalmers lives on the sunny side of Rankin. He lives over in the hills around Springwood. And surely he must know what's happening in his own local community. Surely. He must be saying to the Reserve Bank, but particularly to the Treasury Department, he's the treasurer, he's in charge of it, I don't think you guys are in touch. I don't think you're giving me good advice. You should be questioning them, Jim Chalmers. I know you wanted to be Prime Minister. That's not going to happen because I'm not sure you're even going to win your seat next time based on how angry people are with you and what you've done, put your name all over it, but that budget back in May, they predicted that tax changes, the capital gains tax stuff, would only lower home growth by 2%. But experts say the home growth is actually plummeting faster than expected. The single biggest thing any of us will ever own is the home we live in. If we do own it outright, don't owe money, statistically we're amongst the richest 4% of people in the world. That's how rare home ownership, outright ownership is. We've got this double whammy. We've had tax policy changes. You've had high interest rates. And now the Commonwealth Bank, the big bank, get with the strength. They're now predicting a 9% fall nationally. An average decline of 10% between the five capital cities. The biggest loss seems to be in Melbourne. In the state of Victoria, where interest now on their borrowings, $1 million an hour. $1 million an hour. That's what Victoria's paying. Queensland's not far behind it. And Sydney, well, Sydney house prices have dropped a bit and they've been overinflated for years, but Melbourne has plummeted. Brisbane is now second to Sydney. At 1.1 million is the average price, thereabouts. And that has come off what was a growing demand. That's good, I guess. I get it. I understand the idea of tampering the increases in housing prices, except if you're a homeowner, you want to see your price of your house go up. If you didn't sell it before Christmas last year, you're wondering, will I sell it before Christmas this year? So, in fact, what's happened is people are saying, oh, I'm not going to sell it now. I'd sell it last year when I could make a lot of money. I bought a house for $200,000, it's now worth $1.2. I banked the million. That's what people were doing. And people were paying for it. Now you're saying, well, hang on, it's gone off a bit. Maybe things will change. Jim Chalmers, Anthony Albanese, they'll be gone. So will Chris Bowen's economy-wrecking mania about green energy. They'll be gone. Maybe there'll be a difference in a new government. That's what people are saying, Jim Chalmers. They're not happy with you. But former Treasury officials, they believe the current Treasurer is likely to face increasing criticism for the tightly guarded modelling when it's all brought before Parliament. They say he could have avoided a drastic underestimation by seeking feedback on the modelling earlier. Asking questions is what good ministers should do. Are there alternatives? When I was a minister, I used to say, these are the policies we're elected upon. You give me options you think are right, but also give me an option to make sure that what we promised in an election could be delivered legally, ethically, morally, correctly. And it was always there for you to make a decision. Jim Chalmers, did you make the decision or did you just simply follow the advice? It's courageous not to, isn't it? Steve Baxter, I know him. He's the former Shark Tank judge. He's making predictions of his own. He believes the capital gains tax changes won't last more than 2 years before being reversed. Steve's no idiot. He'd understand where things are going. I think he would also understand the politics of it. We'll keep an eye on that, but looking forward to that discussion later this hour about how to actually get financial freedom by transforming your finances through simple, bite-sized monthly habits. Habits the current federal treasurer doesn't have, and that's your problem. Ministry of Common Sense as well, coming up after 11 this morning. Let's talk about the Queensland government plan to bring in optional preferential voting again. Personally, I have no problems with it. Does Scott Prasser agree? I want to hear his view. Some are saying it's courageous decision by David Crisafulli. To actually hand a whole bunch of rural seats to One Nation, who will finish first in a first-past-the-post optional preferential vote, no preferences. There's a big chunk of people, particularly in regional Queensland, ready to vote for One Nation. Does that mean the LNP will lose seats? Could we end up with an LNP One Nation government? That's what we could end up with. That's the question. We'll see. And, of course, coming up, we'll give you a chance to win $500 cash, something that Jason Matthews said on breakfast this morning. And, look, the other thing I should remind you is that we have tickets to give away to see Ice House. Their Night at the Parkland show is coming up Friday the 18th of September. All you got to do is listen out for this. Oh, yeah. I can't help myself. Ivor Davies and Ice House, fantastic band, fantastic live, and you're able to see them Night at the Parkland. It'll give you a chance to win that double pass before midday today. 133-882, thanks to Watch Smoke Alarms, 0499-880-882, and our email address still is mornings@4bc.com.au. There's a whole pile of comments coming in. Terry says, I don't think Jim Chalmers even knows where his electoral office is. I think it's in Woodridge. It's in Wembley Road, isn't it? It is. It's there. I've been there. I've been to his office, actually. It's just one of those things you do. Clinton said, how much confidence do we have in the federal bureaucratic Treasury Department? Like the Prime Minister and his government, they're so out of their depth. Nothing more than theoretical academics straight out of university. Well, probably you're right, but they're on hundreds and hundreds of thousands of dollars a year living in Canberra. The late Dr. John Heron, former senator for Queensland, once said to me, he said, Parliament House is like an island and then there's a moat around it called Capital Circle. And then Canberra is like another island with a moat around it called New South Wales. You can get very isolated in the middle of Canberra. I think that's the problem. Jim Chalmers, you need to actually talk to people in your electorate. They'll be gracious. They'll be nice because Queenslanders are, as you know. But I think this bloke is completely out of touch. We need to have the Queensland in this bloke, and we're not getting it. Yes, I'm attacking him. And he's welcome to join us. He knows the number, 133-882. I want him to argue why the master plan actually is working to great effect. People right now are having their lives ruined off the back of this budget, not for the first time. How can you actually have a company called Recycling Plastic? This is in South Australia, but it's just an example, another thing. We're recycling everything. It's gone into administration. 60 jobs up in the air. The collapse is just 2 years after this company was handed, wait for it, $20 million in federal funding for new machinery. This is Chris Bowen spending our money on a company that then goes into administration. The plan was they were going to process 14,000 tons of soft plastics once it was fully commissioned. But now they've got the administrators in, trying to stabilise operations, assess the giant's financial options, potential sale, recapitalisation, all these fancy words for something's not right. But they get $20 million in taxpayers' funds to virtue signal about recycling, something we used to just do, and then they go bust. It's quite unbelievable. And the state government, well, I think it's reasonable to be energy agnostic. The government is now driving diesel buses back into Queensland. The Transport Minister, Brent Mickleburg, hasn't been on a train. He's ditched the zero emission program dreamed up by the previous government. This is actually good. I'll give you credit, Brent. Let me know when you get on a train. I'm happy to go for a ride with you. I have 50 cents burning a hole in my pocket. He's announced plans for a fleet of more than 600 diesel-powered buses arriving across Queensland from the next financial year. They're going to use the Euro 6 technology to minimise harmful emissions. See, we're doing well until the virtue signal line came in. He's blamed the previous government, rather, for failing to secure the groundwork which would make their zero-emission plans feasible. This is the problem. They announce the virtue, they spend our money, and then it all goes upside down. I was going to say fut, but I thought I better not say that. It could be misinterpreted by somebody. Did I say that? Queensland has been, I think, let down by this rush to renewables on multiple fronts. And, in fact, the previous government didn't prepare foundations for it, like upgrading the bus depots, charging facilities and all this sort of stuff for zero emissions. So they said, we're going to have battery-powered buses. It's going to be great. It's going to be fantastic. Oh, wait on. Can't plug them in. He's not sure about the exact price, though. Brent Mickleburg, tell us the price. You can trust us. He says it's going to be in the hundreds of millions of dollars. Are we borrowing this? But he says the secrecy will help him get the best deal for taxpayers. Stop spending money would be my advice. At least it's not an e-scooter. 133-882 at 20 past 10.
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0: to give away to see Ice House Night at the Parkland, which is Friday the 18th of September. 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Call 10-133-882 to go along, see Ice House Night at the Parkland. Be there, be square otherwise. Text comments coming in. Ross from Cooperoo said, look, the ferry strike, I think we should name and shame those responsible. Didn't Jay used to do that? That's what Ross says. I always support a worker's right to withdraw their labour if there's a safety issue, if they're not being paid properly, and any good employer who doesn't value good workers with a good wage should lose them. If they don't like the job of driving a ferry up and down the Brisbane River, leave. Go somewhere else. But constantly withdrawing service from facilities like the ferry system up the Brisbane River, which is underutilised, frankly, as an asset in Brisbane, and if we cleaned out the creeks, we could probably run the ferry service up some of the bigger creeks, which are really rivers anyway. They really are, some of them. Some of them are huge, and you know what I mean. Kedron Brook really is a river. Oxley Creek really is a river, or could be. Bulimba Creek really is a river, or could be. Breakfast Creek, certainly. I mean, those. If there was a proper imagination about the way we use our waterways, then we could actually do a lot more. But if people won't do the job and they just keep going on strike, sack them, get rid of them, start again. In fact, Jason... Is this Jason Matthews? A different Jason. He says, Gary, if the ferry people want someone to drive their boat on Saturday, I'll do it. See, this is the kind of volunteering that makes a difference. Look, I get it. You've got to fill in a form. You've got to have a credential. You've got to have a ticket. You've got to be able to pass the safety induction. It's serious when you transport people, particularly in water. It's not a job that just everybody can do, but can the people who are trained to do it, just do it. Because if they think the PR associated with going on strike, holding their face till their breath turns blue, over whatever the argument is, they've lost us. They've lost everybody on this argument. It's the same with the train people. Start sacking them, Brent Mickleberg. If they're not going to do the job, shut it down. Yes, that's chaos. But we've got chaos now. We're being held to ransom by half a dozen union officials flexing their muscles. Over what? What's it about? What is it about? No one can actually tell us. We've got maintenance problems on Queensland Rail, trains that are running on a cut-down schedule, traffic on our roads, a reliance on buses, and a transport system, frankly, that does not work. And if anybody thinks this is what a world city's transport system looks like, go to a world city. It does not work the way it should or could. But targeting river fire is basically an up yours to every family who might have wanted the gentle approach of heading towards South Bank, along the river, on a ferry, on Saturday night, now being denied. And it's wrong. It's simply wrong. 133-882 is our number, and we have a winner, do we? We do have a winner. It's Barry. Barry at Wakeley. Well done, mate. Crowd's gone wild. Seriously, the crowd is built up when they heard you'd won, Barry.
1: That's amazing.
0: Well done to you, mate. Double pass to go and see Ice House. Have you seen them in concert before? That's the big
1: question. No.
0: I think you'll really enjoy it. Ivor Davies is a serious contributor to Australia's music scene. What he can do with technology is just amazing, but I think he actually genuinely loves performing for the crowd, mate. So make sure you scream. Keep your kit on, but, you know, perhaps take along a spare shirt to wave it above your head if you get really involved in it. It should be big.
1: Absolutely, Gary.
0: Yeah. Well done, Barry. Well done. And, mate, just let us know how it goes. Barry at Wakeley, he is one of the double pass to go along and see Ice House. It's Night at the Parkland. It's Saturday, Friday the 18th of September. You don't have to catch a ferry to get there. And their legendary live energy, Timeless Hits, there's a whole lot of good things happening. And if you want to go along, nightattheparkland.com.au. That's where you go to get those tickets. But Barry doesn't have to worry. He's got his own tickets now, double pass. This is how we roll. We'll also give you a chance to win $500 between now and midday. Well, Simon reckons the whole schmozzle called Jim Chalmers' housing policy is actually a masterstroke. The capital gains tax on property, and probably there's going to be some more interest rate rises. It's affected house prices. So he said, that's good. House prices have gone down. Not good if you were planning to sell, though. Not good if you actually have to sell. Not good if, say, you're transitioning into smaller accommodation because you've reached a certain point in your life and you thought, oh, well, I can realise that home I've sat in for years and years and years, and maybe I'll get something better out of it than I would have ever dreamt possible. And I know that there are people who moved into suburbs now worth millions of dollars that probably spent tens of thousands of dollars to buy that house 50 years ago. These things happen. Government seems to want to take a slice out of anything and everything. They just do. And if Jim Chalmers thinks killing off the biggest asset that most people ever get in their lives is a good thing, well, there in itself lies the problem with the country. The other problem is this. The half of the nation that rent, the cost of rent is going up because the availability of rental properties is going down. As landlords offload rental properties ahead of the big change 1 July next year. This is not good economic policy. Punishing those who have assets never is. Punishing those who want to use those assets so that others can rent them to live never is. But this is what he's done. This is what he's done. If you see Jim Chalmers in Rankin, let us know. 133-882. Thanks to Watch Smoke Alarms. It's 10:30. Borrow some more money. Australia is pledging $600 million for a Pacific-wide initiative to combat drug smuggling in the region. Chloe Affleck has more.
2: The Prime Minister is expected to announce the funding at the Pacific Islands Forum today. The money will be used to fund enhanced aerial surveillance to track suspected drug vessels. Telstra has released its findings into a national outage, which blocked emergency calls and disrupted payment services. An external investigation has found the incident in July was due to network timing not being treated as a critical feature, which affected access to 000. Brisbane's ferry network will be shut down for one of the busiest nights of the year as industrial action ramps up. A 24-hour work stoppage will take place on Saturday, leaving thousands of River Fire spectators stranded. And one of the world's biggest tech companies is handing over the reins to a new chief executive. Apple's Tim Cook has officially stepped down. John Ternis has been named to take his place. In sport, the Adelaide Strikers have signed Ben Stokes for this summer's Big Bash. And Gary, I'll have more news at 11.
3: 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There were accusations it had been lost in a poker game. Some suggested it was abducted by aliens. 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But the 4RO pickup is alive and well. And back on the streets of CQ. Loaded up thanks to Doblo's Farmers Market, Galactic Donuts, CQ Today, and plenty more. 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
3: Private sector investments, personal investment, mum and dad investors in, say, a rental home, that there's negative gear and all these sorts of things subject to capital gains tax, they're treated differently to foreign institutional investors buying housing in Australia. You can't make this stuff up, but this is what the government's doing. And I think we should be angry about that. We'll talk in a moment about the idea of what you can do each month to actually get financial freedom over a year. Simple, bite-sized, monthly habits. Habits that I think the Federal Treasurer should adopt. Yeah, I'm piling in on him this morning, but it's about time we called this bloke out. 133-882 is our number. Anonymous is on the phone. I understand why, Anonymous. Good morning. You there?
4: Yep.
3: Congratulations. Well, mate, we're gonna try and mask your voice a bit so no one can pick up on what you've had to say. I'm told this will work. So tell us what you want to tell us about this whole CityCat strike that's going on. What do you know?
4: Well, I was on the CityCat yesterday and I spoke to one of the lovely employees, a woman, and asked her what she thought about the whole striking situation. And she said, well, she's been working on the CityCat for over 10 years. She loves the job. She doesn't want a strike. And neither the other people that work on the boats, generally as a majority, they don't want a strike. The strike action has come from the company that engages all of those workers. And it's the company, I think she said it was a Transdev, or it was one of those companies that subcontract to the government, and they have insisted on the strike action. She said she loves her job, she doesn't want to strike, it's the best job in the world. Who wouldn't want to do what she's doing? And she said she's yet to find anybody that she's spoken to. Sorry, I'm just driving it back. She's spoken to that wants to strike. So she said she and other people are copying abuse from passengers or people who are unhappy about what's happening. And she's had to explain to all these people she loves her job. She doesn't want to strike. Most people don't want to strike. It's the company that's engaged them is the one that are causing the problem. And I thought the public should be aware of that, Gary.
3: All right. Well, thank you for that. I appreciate that. It is a pretty mighty observation because they lose a day's pay. The union bosses who send them out on strike, they don't. They get paid. While the workers... can I use the word manipulated? Oh, too late. I have. They're manipulated, forced into taking a day off. 4 o'clock on a Saturday morning is when the shift normally starts. You'd reckon there's penalties involved in all of that. Make of that what you like. But they're forced off the job. They're incurring the wrath of commuters. I think you can politely offer an observation. But I would have thought that working on the ferries in the Brisbane River, a hell of a lot safer than, say, Sydney Harbour, tremendous ferries there. If you go across to Manly from Circular Quay, you get the full roar of the Pacific Ocean coming straight at you as you go through through the area between the heads north and south. We've all done that, haven't we? It is, I would have thought, a much calmer thing. Brisbane River, 24-hour strike, completely beggars up river fire. It's only 27,000 people directly affected. Who'd have thunk it? 133-882 is our number. So if you look at your friends and your neighbours, people on social media and wonder, how do they afford that? Well, you're definitely not alone. We all borrow a bit of money for various things, credit cards. Of course, we talked this morning about risk and credit ratings and so forth. But there seems to be a lot of problems in the world. We're drowning in complicated, conflicting financial advice. And the old line was, if you earned a dollar and you spent a dollar and 1 cent, you're in crisis. But if you spent 99 cents, you were actually rich because you had a bit left over. This is not just about a bigger bank balance, but it is actually time to take some of the pressure off ourselves. So this bloke, our next guest, he's a journalist and author, co-owner of the massive Fear and Greed podcast network, alongside a financial planner, Kenna Campbell. He co-hosts the hit podcast, How Do They Afford That? And together they've boiled down a total money transformation to what? 12 simple monthly steps. The book is called 12 Months to Financial Freedom. Michael Thompson, great to talk to you. Welcome to 4BC Mornings.
5: Thank you very much, Gary.
3: I mean, let's face it, if you are 1 cent left over after spending a dollar, you are rich, aren't you, compared to somebody who's 1 cent short?
5: I suspect at the moment you're better off than a lot of people, right? Because the cost of living, it is a crisis that we've been in now for a number of years. And if you talk to anybody, and it's not getting any better, right? Groceries are still so expensive. Rents are still rising. Mortgage repayments, you've got interest rates, we're tipped to get another rate hike this year. It's not getting any better, and inflation is sticky. It is still around and it's not coming down. So it is one of those challenges that's not going away. So that's really why we've written this book, because I think we all need a bit of help.
3: Well, I think we do. And Michael, the problem is, of course, it drives a whole lot of angst. There's no argument about that. I think the arguments that happen in households that become violent, we know of the crisis in domestic violence, but financial excuses are not, they don't cut with me, but it's a reality, isn't it? There's a lot of family pressures. How do we afford this? How do we do that? How do we cut this? How do we cut that in order just to stay that, well, 1 cent in every dollar in front? That's the big trick, I reckon.
5: Yeah, and I think part of the...
3: No argument about that. I think the argument...

0: pressure just on the day-to-day, just to get by from week to week, month to month, whenever you're getting paid, that it makes it really hard to look at the bigger picture then as well and kind of figure out where you are going, like looking well ahead perhaps to retirement and trying to figure out kind of where you want to be. At the moment, it's hard to see past next week.
1: Yeah.
0: Really, in terms of that. And it feels almost too big to tackle. And that's really what we've tried to do with this book is break that down. Because if I was to say to you or to say to someone, fix up your money, just go and get your money sorted, you wouldn't know where to start. I didn't know where to start. Mm. And that's why we broke it down into 12, as you say, 12 months. It is 12 months of financial freedom and just a few simple steps that you take each month in order to turn your money around and get yourself set up for the future. And it's meant to be simple, straightforward, and something that is actually achievable.
1: Well, the four-letter word we need is a plan, isn't it? We need a plan.
0: 100%.
1: Yeah,
0: 100%. Actually, you know what? I would say there is another four-letter word that you need almost before that. You need a goal.
1: Yep.
0: You need a goal to actually aim towards it. And that's really kind of where this starts. And this is what we get into right at the start of the book is that sit down and decide what your goal is. What are you working towards? And I'm not talking about your retirement and making sure that you can maybe have an overseas trip every couple of years or something like that. That is fantastic. But look closer. Is your goal, I don't know, to have your credit card paid off by February? Do you want to take the kids on a trip to Bali in September? Or do you want to save your first $1,000 to start investing in shares? If you really kind of narrow it down and pick a goal that's going to excite you and get you involved, then it makes it so much easier to work on the bits and pieces that you need to work on throughout the course of the year, because you're actually working towards something that you can achieve and you're doing it from day one. And that's really the first step, because trying to sit down and come up with a plan, your eyes glaze over, you'll be doing something else within 5 minutes, guaranteed. But if you are actually sitting down and going, hey, I want to go on a trip by the end of the year, we can't afford it right now, but how are we actually going to get to there? And that's what this book does. It steps through those, all the bits and pieces that you need to do that, but goes beyond that in order to get all of the bigger picture of your finances sorted in terms of your superannuation, your insurances, and even down to how to make more money, bring more money into the door, into the house, rather than just having to cut costs.
1: Yeah, making more money is a good trick if you can do it. But Michael, it's not happening for a lot of people, is it? They've got to live within a fixed budget or a fixed likely income. And if you can keep that, that's a good start. But let's face it, if you're not planning what your outgoings are and you get shocked every time the regular bills arrive, you've got a problem. My old grandfather, yep, he always used to make sure, even out of the pension, that he kept a certain percentage of that, majority of it, aside for the bills. So when the power bill came in, he paid it. When the rates came in, he paid it, because he had always said, I will live pension to pension, paycheck, but I will have money set aside for the bills. I know that are coming. That's what I meant by plan. You've got a plan. You know surely what to expect each year, each month.
0: Yeah, you are absolutely right. And it does come down to having a budget in place.
1: Yeah.
0: And I think a lot of the challenge there is that as soon as you hear budget, you think it's something that is put in place to restrict your money and to restrict your spending. But it's really not. It's about visibility, and it's about knowing what is coming up, knowing what you want to spend your money on and have spent your money on over the last year, for instance. And that's why we have a really simple guide, again, all in kind of chapter one, of just how to set up this really simple budget. But and further to what you were saying, Gary, is that, yeah, it is about planning for those bills that are coming up. And it, all you need is two bank accounts in order to do that. One that actually acts as a financial float, that you're putting money in for those long-term bills, those quarterly or six-monthly or annual bills, and the rest of your pay goes into your everyday expenses,
1: yep,
0: account.
1: But you've got to separate the money out, otherwise your everyday money goes and you, correct, never make a provision for the big bills. And I also noted you've floated the old sort of, what if you fall off a ladder, can you pay for the medical costs kind of scenario. You've got to prepare when the rain, storm clouds start forming for those rainy days, haven't you?
0: Yeah, no, absolutely. And that's partly about kind of building up emergency money, which is a long-term goal.
1: Sure.
0: Because it's not something

0: that you can just do instantly. But the other thing that you have in the meantime is insurance. It's the safety net for when those things go wrong. And that's why, but insurance is one of those things that is so dense, right? If it is such a difficult thing, trying to compare policies and figure out what you need. And again, this is, we set ourselves a pretty kind of lofty goal with this book of trying to simplify every single part of this so that you get your emergency money sorted and those safety nets sorted and that you can kind of get your tax preparation done successfully in a stress-free way, that you can set up your super and you can get into property investing and buying shares and all of these things, but do it in a way that just feels simple and accessible. And by breaking it down month by month, so there's just a little bit to do each month, it's as relevant to someone who's kind of just starting out in their 20s and setting up those really good habits, like the ones that you're alluding to, Gary, about making sure that you've got the money set aside for when those bills come. Setting that up when you're 20 is brilliant. Setting it up when you're 40 or 50, it's never too late to get those things in place. Yep. You can turn your money around in the course of a year.
1: Yeah, well done. The book is called 12 Months to Financial Freedom. Love the title. And Michael, great to talk to you. Congratulations to you and Canna on this.
0: Thank you so much, Gary.
1: I hope it makes it easy for everybody to think about how to manage your money. Yeah, it's hard. I get it. And it's got nothing to do with avocado on toast and cappuccinos. It's got everything to do with just having a plan. You can have your mad money, but I think his idea of two separate accounts, one you don't touch until you have to and the one that you have to touch, makes a bit of sense. Got any other tips? 133-882. Thanks to Watch Smoke Alarms, 11 to 11.
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1: Sam Leckie joins us in the studio as advertised. Sam, there's about 25 things we've learned over the last 24 hours. Can you run through them all quickly? You got three and a half.
2: Well, I know that you're very busy. You've been busy ripping into people's delivery packages, I heard.
1: That's true.
2: On Carla's show.
1: Yes, crutchless knickers.
2: All right, thank you. I'll talk to you soon. I want to talk Ipswich again, Gary. I feel like I talk to you about Ipswich and rugby league a lot.
1: Very good.
2: And we know that there's an appetite to expand to 20 teams
1: yep.
2: in the NRL.
1: Yep.
2: And the two front runners are a fifth team in Queensland in the southeast corner in that western corridor around Ipswich, and that there's a lot of money going into North Ipswich Reserve. And Christchurch is the other one. But Ipswich has gotten a big tick of approval from a very powerful man in rugby league, Nick Politis, the head honcho at the Sydney Roosters.
1: Oh, okay.
2: He's been in
1: Queensland. There had to be a Roosters angle here somewhere.
2: Well, and I mean, he's a very powerful man.
1: He is
2: a
1: great man.
2: I'm sure there is something to do with the fact that Ipswich used to be a bit of a nursery for players that the Roosters would go and try and sign, but that's by the by. But he's been in Queensland, we're hearing today, talking to Peter Volandis and Steve Johnson from the Ipswich Jets, and he's essentially just said, Queensland, Ipswich needs to be the 20th NRL team.
1: I got no problem with that.
2: After Perth and Papua New Guinea. No.
1: Fantastic. Sounds good to me. I'll take that.
2: And it's a big tick of approval, right? Because there's lots of different factors that are going to go into it. The fact that Christchurch has got a brand new stadium and the thing is 400,000 people that live there. And we saw when games have gone there for the Super Rugby and for the NRL, it got awesome crowds and people that I know that have been over there to the new One New Zealand Stadium say that it's an awesome facility. But by the same token, you need to look at what's best for the future of the game and rugby league. And 400,000 people in Christchurch is not going to be able to hold a candle to the population of Ipswich from probably 2030 when a new team comes in and beyond, because we know how much that is growing. I mean, I sit in the Ipswich motorway traffic every day coming to work. So many people live out there, and it brings there's so many opportunities for growth in that area of the world. And I think that's behind what Nick Politis is saying when it comes to Ipswich Rugby League and 20th NRL team. So I think we're starting, I hope that the dial is starting to tip towards Ipswich when it comes to expansion, because it makes sense, doesn't it?
1: It does. Absolutely. Well, Ed Sheeran will come. He'll probably be there at the opening.
2: Yeah,
1: of
2: he can play at North Ipswich Reserve.
1: Ipswich Jets would probably be the name of the team, I guess.
2: Yeah.
1: There wouldn't be the Switch Witches or anything, would it?
2: No, I hope they go with the Jets. There's a legacy brand there.
1: Well, absolutely. And of course, there's a lot of reasons to be excited about it. But, mate, I'm on board. Count me in.
2: Yep.
1: I'll buy a ticket.
2: We'll do it. We'll get it done for you.
1: And we'll talk to my friend Ed. We'll certainly get his people on the line anyway. We'll do lunch. Thank you so much for that. Sports update. Thank you, Sam Leckie. The latest from the Maritime Union of Australia, they've sent us a 2.5-page note to say basically, the River City Ferries people, they've rejected our attempts to get a better outcome. So members have got no choice but to completely beggar up River Fire. That's basically what it says. I'm not going to read the rest of the acronym laden palaver. The MUA says RCF have, anyway, there's a few other Fs in there, I think, too. 1-3-3-8-82-4-11.
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10: It's 11 o'clock. Good morning. I'm Chloe Affleck. A man will front a Cairns court later this month, charged with hate crime offences. A QPS and AFP joint operation executed a search warrant at a Mossman address last week and arrested the 52-year-old man. He's facing two counts of threats with circumstances of aggravation, serious vilification or hate crime. Prime Minister Anthony Albanese is expected to announce $600 million for a Pacific initiative to combat drug smuggling. Jamel Wells has more.
11: Anthony Albanese is in Palau for the Pacific Islands Forum, which he says is a chance to discuss drug smuggling and regional security. The initiative will include enhanced aerial surveillance to track drug vessels and extra support to police in Fiji. There'll be increased coordination of resources that include Guardian patrol boats Australia has given Pacific countries. Federal police will increase cooperation with South and Central American countries to target the drug trade at its source. Jamil Wills reporting.
10: An Australian Air Force jet will deliver extra aid to Nepal to help the country recover from the disaster. The assistance includes sanitation kits and solar lights as the request of local authorities. Nepal is battling frequent power outages and a growing risk of waterborne disease. So far, five Australians have been located safely. Dolly Parton's Hollywood Walk of Fame star has been vandalised just days after her death. Well wishers found the country music icon's name scratched out. The tribute has been cordoned off and is undergoing repairs. Detectives in Western Queensland are investigating the theft of 5,500 sheep. Investigations indicate the sheep were stolen between February and May of this year from a property in Blackall. The sheep are fitted with white National Livestock Identification System tags. And temperatures are set to soar in Queensland for the first week of spring. Brisbane will reach temperatures of up to 34 this weekend, while western parts of the state will hit highs of 37 degrees. The Weather Bureau's senior meteorologist, Dean Naramore, says it's well above averages seen at this time of the year.
12: We're looking at a burst of almost late spring or early summer heat rather than early spring heat. We're looking at temperatures of 4 to 6 degrees above average on Thursday, reaching up to 6 to 8 degrees above average on Friday and across the weekend.
10: To finance, one Australian dollar is buying 71.4 US cents. The All Ords is down 129 points at 9,131.
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10: Broncos veteran Ben Hunt insists they'll throw everything at their final game of the season. The reigning premiers have one last chance to farewell the likes of Adam Reynolds and Payne Haas tomorrow night. Hunt says they're eyeing a big win against the Bulldogs.
13: I know it's our last game and obviously we don't have anything to play for in terms of finals on that, but there's a number of players leaving the club, like you said, and obviously one of them, is Payne Haas, and it's going to be his last game for the Broncos, so I think we've got plenty to play for there.
10: Meantime, the South Sydney Rabbitohs have named Latrell Mitchell to start at centre in Friday night's final round match against the Roosters. Jai Arrow will captain the side to mark his 100th appearance for the club before being replaced by Cody Walker. The international team has been confirmed for golf's President's Cup, which includes Aussies Minwoo Lee and Adam Scott. And Aussie surfer Isabella Nichols is through to the final of the Fiji Pro at Cloudbreak. It's 11:04. That's the latest news sport.
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18: Mostly sunny for today, 29 degrees for Rockhampton, Yeppoon 24, Gladstone 26 and Billawilla 29. And looking into tomorrow, mostly sunny with tops of about 30 degrees.
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1: And we are, of course, on 4BC here in southeast Queensland, 4RO in central Queensland and around Queensland on the great Resonate network. It is interesting to note the anger that is building about this ferry strike on Saturday. And I understand it. This is kind of the one day of the year where a lot of Queenslanders come together for River Fire. It's a big event, 500,000 people. Only about 27,000 people use ferries, but you'd think there's millions more. But I don't mean to be flippant when I say this, but the Maritime Union of Australia issuing a media statement to us, 2.5 pages long, going on and on and on about industrial action, protected actions, how they're not happy with River City ferries, 24-hour stoppage, blah, blah, blah. They just basically don't give a darn about Brisbane families wanting to go to River Fire. And they think that somehow or other that's going to get some sort of support out of the community. I just didn't get it. Our members have been left with no alternative but to take protected industrial action, says the Queensland branch organiser. River City ferries have been told loud and clear by the workforce this is not good enough. More than 95% of members rejected the last deal. Well, they can reject the deal, but do they really want to go on strike? Do they really want that rep? I think the union are kind of out of kilter, heading for industrial action instead of actually finding a way to work with the community to garner support from us for whatever the claim is. I have no idea. What do they want? To cut lunch? I don't understand it. Anyway, keen to know what you think. 133-882.
3: It's just common sense.
19: Common sense.
20: Common sense.
21: The only problem with common sense is that it's so common.
3: 4BC Mornings Ministry of Common Sense is open for business with the Honourable Gary Hardgrove.
1: It is our weekly Ministry of Common Sense. We try to cut through the bureaucratic red tape, the political spin, to find solutions just to try and make a bit of sense of all of this. Now, today we're looking at the Premier's stance on his promise to bring back optional preferential voting. There's a three-letter acronym, a TLA called OPV for the 2028 Queensland election. But will he shoot his own party in the foot? New warnings from polling experts suggest the Just Vote One system could actually hand a string of regional seats, in particular, straight to the surging One Nation. Now, that's 2 years away. Everything could change by then. The Labor Party says the Liberal National Party is playing a dangerous game. I normally look at these things and say, if your opponents are saying you're doing something wrong, you're probably doing something right. But anyway, the Deputy Premier, Jared Blair, you know the bloke who wants your land? If he wants it, he will take it. Jared says there will be no backroom preference deals. Let's talk to a bloke who actually understands spin and bureaucratic red tape, not because he's created it, but he's written about it over decades. Dr. Scott Prasser is a professor. He's a public policy expert. He joins me. Great to see you, Scott.
22: Good morning.
1: Let's face it, the Premier says he's keeping his word to voters, but polling experts, they're calling this move strategically deficient. Is this hype? I mean, is there a matter of political principle from the Premier, or is it a sort of tactical blunder to get rid of compulsory preferential voting?
22: Principle and a politician, are we kidding ourselves?
1: Well, I'm sorry, no, you nearly fainted. I saw you pale off.
22: I'm just taking a sip of water or something or other. Look, political parties and leaders, when they support a particular voting system, it's for a political reason. Okay,
1: so let's. Oh, you mean politicians work for politicians?
22: Well, politicians look for, like most, a lot of us, we work for their own interests. So what do politicians want? The most thing politicians want is to stay in office or to win their seat. That's the main goal. Once you understand that, then you understand what's going on. So, you know, we once had first past the post voting in Queensland under the Labor Party. Why? Because that stopped the Country Party and Liberal parties from gaining, because they split the non-Labor vote and they therefore couldn't share the vote by preferences. They moved it to compulsory preferential voting in 1962 after they won the 57 election and so on. They've got to stop this fighting between themselves. So they brought in compulsory preferential voting, which we have at the federal level.
1: Mm-hmm.
22: Okay. And then we had the Fitzgerald Inquiry and we had EARC, the Electoral Ministry Review Commission, which did a review, which is really worth reading. It's a good report. And they recommended, despite all the parties, the Labor Party, the Liberal Party, the National Party, and a lot of other people supported retaining compulsory preferential voting. Wayne Swan even supported compulsory preferential voting, even though the party policy was optional preferential voting, right? So that was said. So, but the electoral body, EARC, said, no, we think we should have optional preferential voting.
1: Just vote one.
22: So that means you're not having to vote for people you don't like. Now, if you take that argument next step, therefore we shouldn't have compulsory voting.
1: Mm.
22: Okay?
1: Well, that would be another argument.
22: Okay, that's
1: we'll do that next week.
22: The next argument is let's get rid of compulsory voting.
1: Yep.
22: Why was compulsory voting brought in? It was brought in Australia mainly by non-Labor parties because they're not as well organised in getting voters out. They don't have trade unions and so on. So to make sure people voted. So that's what we have in Australia. People do things. So now we got rid of optional preferential voting in 2016 by the Palaszczuk government, announced very quickly, urgently, not much discussion, no parliamentary committee inquiry, nothing like that going on. And why did that happen? Because she wanted to shore up the ALP vote, because where did the ALP get their preferences from? The Greens, okay? So Greens will tend to give their preferences. To make sure we lock in their preferences, we bring back compulsory preferential voting.
1: But let's pull that down a bit. So if you end up with 48% of the electorate voting for one party, but 52% vote for a variety of other parties and they all swap preferences, 48% of the electorate is isolated. Their vote goes nowhere because they just voted one, but the 52% could combine to knock off the 48%. Is that fair?
22: Well, I think it's better than if you make that a bit more realistic example. If you get 35% of the vote, as you do in England, a first past the post, you win a seat.
1: Yes.
22: Right? That's why in England you have a situation like the Farage-type parties, which get 25% of the vote and get five seats. Okay, right? So preferential voting, I prefer preferential voting. I think that's a really good. I don't think it's that complex. And it means you can park you can have a protest vote, you can vote for a minor party as your first preference, but your vote is not wasted because your second preferences or third preferences count, okay? So you're maximising your influence in a way. You can say to the major parties, up yours, I'm going to vote for the Scotty Prasser party which supports left-handed wombats or something.
1: Fantastic.
22: Which fantastic idea.
1: Up Ipswich.
22: Up Ipswich, that's correct. But I know he's only going to get 5% of the vote, but I'm going to give my second preference to what I think is the candidate's going to win. So that indicates to the major parties, yeah, you better listen. Scotty Prasser party might have something interesting to say. You should take up that
1: But also under compulsory preferential voting, it allows you to put the party you hate most of all or the candidate you dislike or don't trust most of all last.
22: That's correct. That's right.
1: So you get sort of two votes.
22: It's the maximum. To me, we're a consumer society. We like buying different things and preferences, and we have all sorts of products. You can go to the supermarket and there's umpteen products are the same. You know, there's the such and such brand, this brand, that brand, that brand, and you have a preference of what you like. And this is what we've done to political parties. Now, just remember, Gary, you're a former federal minister.
1: Yes.
22: Back in the bad old days when we had the Senate, which I'm in favour of the Senate, we had 36 senators and it was voted in by first past the post voting. That meant in 1946 or so, the Labor Party got 33 seats and the Liberal Party got three.
1: Right.
22: Okay? And they changed it. The Labor Party changed it to proportional voting and increased the thing to 60 seats because they knew that Menzies was going to win in 49 and wipe them out. So they made sure they secured a bigger proportion.
1: So hang on,
22: Senate.
1: What you're talking about is they keep changing the voting system to suit themselves.
22: Well, they did that time, but they didn't realise Menzies won a landslide in the House of Reps. Mm-hmm. Thing. And did pretty well in the Senate, but he eventually got control of the Senate. Okay, so he didn't think that was going to happen under professional voting, just like Malcolm Fraser got control of the Senate, just like John Howard got control of the Senate sometime. No one will get control of the Senate these days, I doubt it.
1: So it's by negotiation. So look, let's get down to the tin tacks, the practical aspects, because I actually think what the Premier's announced is fair enough. I actually don't mind the idea of optional preferential voting. You can actually fully preference. You can fill in every square if you choose to, but you can also just vote one. So that's going to be a bit confusing, but so what? That's just how people want to vote, right?
22: Yes, and you could argue, and I think you can argue that quite well, this is a nice halfway house between full preferential voting
1: and first past the
22: post vote.
1: Okay, so I will say to you, because we're like a ministry meeting here, so we're allowed to...
22: Why do you want to do this?
1: Well, because I'm going to argue a case. So you argue your case and I'll argue mine. But let's get down to the tin tacks. What does it do to, say, One Nation? They've got this resurgence on at the moment. They reckon 19 federal seats. We're not talking about the federal election, but 19 federal seats that could be in peril, if you like, for the established parties from One Nation. But then on the state seats, you've got things like Whitsunday, Gympie, Keppel, where One Nation had a big vote, but everybody preferenced them last and didn't win the seat. And One Nation votes, I think, got people across the line in Rockhampton. The whole thing's going to go everywhere, isn't it? It's all over the place.
22: Well, the big danger since then, and which we've seen the big resurgence, which we've seen in the by-election of Farah and we're seeing in Western Australia, is that One Nation are getting a very high first preference vote, 38, 40%. And that means if we have optional preferential, that, and why Hanson supports optional preferential, again, look to self-interest, because... Look, don't bother people voting in all those boxes. Just vote, you know, for our One Nation candidate, and One Nation get a very high primary vote. There won't be any preferences going to Liberals. They may be even a higher primary vote than the Liberal Party. So this could spell disaster for the Liberals, okay? I know what Mr. Christopher Foley's on about. He's trying to isolate the Greens vote, okay? The Greens vote, right? Which he
1: wants to win seats in Brisbane.
22: He wants to win seats, which, remember, the 2024 election, the Liberal Party, or the LNP, won no new seats in Brisbane. No new seats, okay? Just think about this. So, and they put that down to the Greens. I mean, the other view is they should be arguing a better case for their side.
1: That's the point. So that avoids that. So I can win a seat if I get 33% of the vote. There's three candidates running, basically. That's what they're arguing. Well, look, either way, the Premier's made good on his promise before the last election. He's delivering on it. It's 2 years away. I mean, anything could happen in the next 2 years.
22: That's true. And the One Nation thing could peter out. That could be an issue. And therefore... he might be on safe ground. So it's a bet. It's a bet he's making.
1: Okay, but here's something we can't fix today, but I'll leave it for another day. We should have an upper house in Queensland, cut the number of members in the Legislative Assembly by a third and create an upper house of, say, 20 people.
22: Look, I agree completely. I support an upper house. I've argued for this. I've been to parliamentary committees and so on, but it would require both political parties really to get behind it. We'd have to have a referendum. You're right. All you need to do, as you say, is to cut the number of them in the...
1: I bet you Pauline Hanson's One Nation would be in favour of an upper house.
22: Especially if you had proportional voting in the upper house.
1: And the Greens would be in favour of it. Yeah. And if the Liberal Party got in favour of it, the Liberal National Party, then Labor, who abolished it in 1922, would just have to catch on, wouldn't they?
22: They would. It would be a great step forward for better accountability.
1: It would be, because I don't like the executive controlling the one and only chamber.
22: In Queensland, if you win government, you win everything. Okay? You win everything.
1: Well, okay. Well, either way, I don't mind what the Premier's done here. Scott Press has got a slightly different view. Keen to know what you think. Thank you for being part of the ministry.
22: Thank you.
1: Common sense. Scott Press, always a great contributor here. 133-882. Thanks to Watch Smoke Alarms. 21 past 11.
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2: 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To break this cycle, the new Queensland Government is expanding adult crime, adult time, by introducing automatic jail for offenders who commit a serious crime while on bail. Alongside more police and more early intervention and rehabilitation, it's part of our plan to keep making Queensland safer. To have your say on the proposed new laws, search Breach Bail, Go to Jail. 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
2: Tomorrow this time we'll be over at the Princess Alexandra Hospital, broadcasting live from there. We're doing all of this to promote the PA Hospital Hospital Research Foundation. 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And join us tomorrow because we're going to celebrate the care the hospital provides, the people who provide it. I want to champion the caregivers. But tomorrow's going to be double donation day, where every donation will be doubled. 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And so chip in your money to help. And I've been looking very closely at what the Research Foundation and its forerunners have done over a long period of time. The millions of lives that have been saved, all because of research happening at the Princess Alexandra Hospital, cannot be overstated. It's just amazing. There's also going to be some similar fundraising initiatives at the QE2 Hospital, Logan Hospital, Redlands Hospital, Bow Desert Hospital, also at the Bow Desert Show. So it's right across the Brisbane South Health District. I think I said Redcliffe earlier, so it's Redlands. But tomorrow, give big. For details, donate, visit givebig.org.au. This whole question of changing the voting system, and it's all about trying to get seats in suburban Brisbane. As I said, I support what the Premier's doing here because it is, in principle, something he promised before the last election. I hate politicians always talking about things like voting systems and stuff like that. Been fiddled around with for years. But where are we going to be? 2 years from now, the election will be on. Stephen's at Kedron. Stephen, I don't know, 2 years from now, anything could happen.
3: Well, yeah, you never know. I tuned into the back of that story, and when you said anything could happen in the next 2 years, you know, immediately I thought, well, how about, you know, we start building something for the Olympics in the next 2 years.
2: Oh, so get the heck out of here. How do you reckon that's going to happen? That'll be hilarious.
3: I don't know. I'm buying lotto tickets. I'm believing in miracles.
2: Hmm. Yeah, I know. And I like to put the odd dollar down on that cockroach versus that cockroach climbing the walls and so forth. I'd love to see some progress, Stephen. I would love to see some work being done on the Olympics.
3: Yeah, well, mate, I'm just a battler. You're in a position, mate. You're more of a chance of making a difference to me, so I'll delegate that one to you.
2: Oh, well, I'll do my best, mate, but you just keep battling away. I'll keep standing up for you. Stephen, he hopes next 2 years they'll actually get started on the Olympics. I was going to do the working bee. I really was. They have, of course, shut down the Centenary Pool on Gregory Terrace. That's now shut down. It's gone to the Olympic Committee. Does that mean that all the Olympic Committee will be doing poolside barbecues for a little while?
4: Just with the way you were.
2: Yeah, you're right. That's right. Bluebirds will actually bring fabric. you know, these Olympics will only get started if they actually get started. Jared Blay is on the case, apparently. Apparently. In fact, Peter Thornland says the Premier would do well to remember who brought down Campbell Newman's government. It was Jared Blay. Sorry, Jared, that's what Peter Thornlands is saying. He doesn't want to talk about dirty little preference deals with One Nation. They were the sort of words he's using. JB, you've done it again. Seriously. Bill's at Redcliffe, and he says, preferential voting, three places only. The one I want, the one I'll put up with, and the one I don't want. That's how he wants to vote. Yeah. Daniel says Pauline said the preferential voting will help them win. Okay. And he reckons the Queensland Libs are just simply protecting themselves. This is the problem. I think politicians fiddling around with voting systems are wrong, and there's reasons for us to have it settled one way or the other. I still say First past the post voting, where the people who get the largest group of votes win, makes sense. Scott Prasser argues that, oh, no, no, you could end up with people winning with 25% of the vote. If there's five candidates running, somebody who gets 25, they're probably going to be undefeated at that point. But I do find it frustrating that every time you do vote, you just get a politician, having been one. I find it incredibly frustrating. People say, would you go back there, Gary? I say, why would I do that? I've been down the coal mine, no offence to coal miners. I've sucked in the coal dust, coughed it out of my lungs. What other metaphors can I use? You can actually see the forest when your nose is not pressed up against the bark of the tree. I just want to keep working for you. It's not about anything else other than I want people to stand up for Australia. I want people to stand up for Queensland. How on earth they get elected shouldn't be in the hands of those who are being elected. Other than the voters, we shouldn't allow the politicians to control the systems. But the Premier has made the announcement, I will back him in on this, because win, lose or draw, it's his decision. On the River City ferries strike, with a whole bunch of union stuff going on, people are filthy mad and angry, and understandably so. With River Fire being on Saturday, there's not going to be any river ferries operating. Can we use the pontoons? Can we park our own boats there?
5: Charter boat? What charter boat?
2: Yeah, exactly. There's just too many funny questions that yet to be answered. I mean, we just need a Quintrex revolution. A bit of Evan Rude. Charter boat. Can you imagine that? Adrian Schrinner piloting a big boat to River Fire. That's what you need to do, Lord Mayor. Up to you. Yeah, 133-882. It's 11:30. Believe this story. Vandals have defaced the Hollywood Walk of Fame star belonging to the late Dolly Parton. Chloe, this is awful.
6: It is. The country music icon died last week after a brief battle with cancer. Efforts are underway to restore the tribute. Workers at youth detention centres have walked off the job for 24 hours amid ongoing negotiations with the state government. It comes after three workers were seriously assaulted at a facility in Brisbane earlier this week, one requiring hospital treatment. Australian aid is expected to reach Nepal in the coming hours, as the number of missing Aussies has been revised down to 38, and detectives in Western Queensland are investigating the theft of 5,500 sheep. It's believed the sheep were stolen from a property in Blackall. In sport, Jai Arrow will captain the South Sydney Rabbitohs for their clash against the Roosters on Friday to mark his 100th appearance for the club. And Gary Georgiakondek will have more news at midday.
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5: Right now, your cue to call, if you like, earlier in the breakfast program, Jason Matthews. He was floating the idea of recruiting a pro tennis player to partner with him. Now, in fact, he asked me after the program. He asked me after the program to be part of the Australian Pickleball Cup. That's what he asked. This is what Jason actually said on air, though.
6: I reckon we give this a crack. I reckon I try and enter the pickleball championships. Do I bring in a really good tennis player?
5: This is... Afterwards, he asked me. But that's not what we're looking for. We want to know, what did he say next after those comments on 4BC Breakfast? We call number 10 right now, 133-882, for your chance to win the $500 cash. Michael McLaren trying to win again?
7: Again, yes. $500 is going to be very handy, Gary.
5: Oh, that'll get you through lunch.
7: Oh, steady on. I think you got the wrong person.
5: Mate, great to talk to you always. Let's face it, it is a lot of fun, though, thinking about some of the things Jason does say. He normally spends about an hour and a half after each program in with HR and legal people. It's okay. The apologies normally sound really good.
7: Are they allowed to enter?
5: Yeah, next day, the apology always sounds good on 4BC Breakfast, doesn't it? 5:35 every morning.
7: Don't worry about an editorial. We'll just have an apology.
5: Yeah, that's right. Today's apology was brought to you by...
7: Right. Yes. Atwood Marshall Lawyers.
5: Now, mate, you realise the big controversy happening here in Brisbane is that the Maritime Union of Australia have decided to pull everybody out on strike with the River City Ferries. I don't know what the dispute is about. We're now getting calls from people saying, hang on. We don't want to go on strike. The union's told us we have to go on strike. And all it's going to do is completely beggar up everybody's transport plan. Look, okay, only 27,000 people used the ferries last year to get to Riverfire, but it's a huge event, 500,000 people plus around the shoreline. And the floating pontoons, which the ferries use, they're going to be lying there dormant. And the union says nothing to see here. It's just life. We go on with it. I'm sick of this stuff, Michael. Sick of it.
7: Yeah, and we're seeing more of it, I think, Gary, aren't we? We spoke about Victoria yesterday. That seems to be the protest capital, despite the
5: fact they've got
7: a very they've got a very sympathetic government in power, and yet they're always out on the streets upset about something. I wonder if we're seeing a little more of this now start to pop up everywhere else. So in Sydney, there's going to be a strike, if I'm not mistaken. In fact, I think it's on right now, also with ferries over pay and these sort of conditions and what have you. Strikes should be things of absolute last resort, but now they do seem dime a dozen, don't they?
5: Well, but Michael, surely essential services like transport in any modern city, a big one like Sydney and a getting bigger by the second one like Brisbane, surely transport infrastructure should be immune from strikes because people still have to get around. The disadvantage, the disappointment. How many kids were promised, so don't worry, Saturday we'll catch a ferry and we'll go to Riverfire, it's going to be great. How many kids are now going to be scarred because of the strike? Put it out there.
7: No, I understand. And I mean, in a day and an age where we're trying to encourage people to use public transport, and of course in Queensland, certainly with some of the public transport, the fares are so ridiculously cheap that we've seen rising patronage. I mean, the last thing you want to do is then go and whip that away from consumers. I mean, it's so counterproductive, the whole thing.
5: It is. 50 cents gets you on a train, a bus, a ferry, and of course... 50 cents, that's just a token thing so they can count you, swiping on, swiping off. That part I get. A train ride, though, costs actually $28 for each passenger, so it's heavily subsidised everywhere you turn. Anyway, well, I'm pretty, pardon the pun, railing against the machine when it comes to this Riverfire strike. And so other people of Southeast Queensland, because it just makes no sense at all.
7: No.
5: Michael, you make a lot of sense after midday. What have you got on?
7: I try. Look, I'll speak to Prue Carr, who's New South Wales Deputy Premier, also the Minister for Education. They've recently put out a statement about new rules for schools, certainly year 11 and 12, when it comes to take-home assessments and AI. And I've been waiting for different governments to make their move here because, I mean, you simply can't anymore have people doing essays and assignments for their leaving certificate at home because you can't trust that they're doing it.
5: No.
7: And so it's all got to be done now in-house. So there's some big changes coming, and this might be a template for the rest of the nation. Angus Taylor's going to call in. A couple of things to speak to Angus about after 1 o'clock. Blake's here from Pretzel Finance, so people can get their personal financial questions answered. We've had those the latest numbers just come through showing that GDP growth is slowing, so not a great surprise there, of course. Chook with his final footy tips for the year, and if we get four or more, we can't be run down. We're going to win. We being the royal pronoun in that respect. And Catherine Richards, who's Engineers Australia's chief engineer, she's in Brisbane today speaking to the young engineers in Queensland. We've got a massive skill shortage of engineers on the horizon here.
5: Yep.
7: And so I'll speak to Catherine about just how broad engineering is. It's more than just helping to keep bridges up and things like that. It's everywhere from medical devices, you name it. And of course, there'll be a lot of engineers required for Brisbane 2032.
5: Yes, a lot of everything required. Yeah. In fact, a lot of starting would be something we're all hoping for.
7: A couple of excavators wouldn't hurt either.
5: No, we're doing a working bee, shovel, wheelbarrows, and we've got the theme song already worked out.
7: We can do what Victoria are doing to fill the potholes, get the prisoners back. Did you read that? They're bringing back the chain gangs in Victoria.
5: Mm. That's good.
7: Build potholes.
5: That's good. We're just like to build prisons first. That's what we need. But, mate, I just want to quickly update you. The 4BC tipping in-house tipping competition, yes. There are 3 points between first and fifth. Well, three points. That's it.
7: That's tight.
5: Well, I'm at fifth, and I'm only 3 points off the pace.
7: Well, I'd be tipping South over the Roosters.
5: I think that's been done. That has been done, I think. Yeah, but I don't want to disclose too much because it is pretty bloody competitive here, let me tell you. Brutal. All right, Michael McLaren, we're midday today here on 4BC.
1: 4BC's Listen and Win.
5: This is so much fun. $500, we're going to give it away. I got that feeling in my water. Ryan is at Aspley. Hey, Ryan, you obviously listened to everything Jason Matthews had to say this morning.
8: I did hear a few options he was talking about this morning, yes.
5: Okay, so let's just recap. It's pretty bloody competitive here, let me tell you. All right, Michael McLaren.

0: I get Pat Rafter to be my doubles partner. They won't recognise him, will they?
1: I don't know. I think we might have actually given away the answer there, I think. That's all right. So I guess, mate, are you going to say Serena Williams or Pat Rafter? Which one are you going to go for, Ryan?
2: Yeah, Pat Rafter.
1: All right, yeah. We were determined to give away that $500. This is just too much fun, mate. That was the easiest $500 you've probably ever made. Don't tell me if you've had one that's easier.
2: It would be hard to disguise him at his own arena, though.
1: But yeah, exactly. But the thing that upset me is that Jason actually asked me off air, Gary, would you be my pickleball partner? Which I agreed to do, and I thought there should have been a third option. This, that, or what he really said. Anyway, mate, you've done well. $500, we love that. Button B will push next time. That's Ryan at Aspley. A happy customer. $500 is going his way. Straight from Jason Matthews. Seems fair to me. 133-882-16 to mid.
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4: 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But most serious crimes are committed by repeat offenders, often while they're on bail. 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Alongside more police and more early intervention and rehabilitation, it's part of our plan to keep making Queensland safer. To have your say on the proposed new laws, search Breach Bail, Go to Jail. Authorised by the Queensland Government, Brisbane.
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0: wants to do that part anyway. That is because it's got the word spring in there. Let's talk weather. Sunny and 27 degrees for Brisbane. Wellington Point, sunny 23 degrees. Ipswich, sunny, top of 28. Sunny for Logan, 27. Gold Coast, 25 sunny. Everything's sunny. 25 for Redcliffe, 27 Caboolture, Noosa Heads, 25 degrees. Rockhampton, mostly sunny, 29 degrees. And sunny and 27 for the next few days. Across Queensland, yeah, sunny seems to be the word. Charters Towers, 30 degrees. Charleville, 30 degrees. Emerald, 28. Gundawindi, mostly sunny, 28. Longreach, sunny, 31. Mount Isa, 32 degrees and sunny. Kingaroy, partly cloudy, 25. And Roma, also partly cloudy and 28 degrees. Kay is at Algesta. Morning, Kay. I hope it's a sunny day where you are.
1: It most certainly is, thank you.
0: Good on you. What do you want to talk about? The ferry strike.
1: Yeah, I do. I used to live in the city and catch the ferry for work. And I just want to say the staff are absolutely fabulous. They work long and hard. Mm. And they wouldn't be striking unless they were really driven to it. And from chatting with staff over the years on the ferries, always lovely people.
0: Yes.
1: They're not after anything unreasonable. They're after things like, I understand, a 12-hour break between a late shift at night and an early shift the next day or vice versa.
0: Mm-hmm.
1: And they're after things like maternity leave, which is not unreasonable. There's a lot of young ladies working on ferries and we need to have babies and support those young women. And also, I understand that these negotiations have been ongoing with management for about 11 months.
0: Mm.
1: And they wouldn't be doing this river fire strike unless they felt they really had to get attention on them.
0: Well, they got attention. Okay, the only point I put is, why this Saturday? Why don't you do it the Saturday after? And that way, river fire is not impeded by this action. And it would just be another
1: maybe,
0: strike.
1: Perhaps management should step up and consider that as well. Because obviously, for 11 months, this has been ongoing. And I understand the last meeting they had, management walked out after 3 minutes.
0: Mm.
1: That doesn't sound like they've got coming to the meeting with clean hands, does it?
0: Well, I don't know. That's your take. But okay, Kay, but I think it's not going to win the community over by striking on what is a very important family-friendly event. It just does. It just seems, I think, in the end, not well considered.
1: As well, because obviously, for 11 months, this has been ongoing, and I understand the last meeting they had, management walked out after 3 minutes.
0: Mm.
1: That doesn't sound like they've got coming to the meeting with clean hands, does it?
0: Well, I don't know. That's your take. But okay, Kay, but I think it's not going to win the community over by striking on what is a very important family-friendly event. It just does. It just seems, I think, in the end, not well considered. But okay, Kay, but I think it's not going to win the community over by striking on what is a very important family-friendly event. It just does. It just seems, I think, in the end, not well considered.

0: spring became the summer.
1: We just keep looking for that. I just think I could do Sweet Caroline all for the rest of the day, actually. It is just one of the greatest songs. And he's not well, Neil Diamond, but we love finding songs that are weather-themed at this time of year. Can we bring the chorus up? Because I love this.

0: negotiations? I mean, these are all reasonable questions. 133-882. It's been a very, very busy program. The baseline cost of building a new home in Brisbane now $500,000. We've spoken to the Master Builders people today about that. 12 Months to Financial Freedom. That is the name of this book that Michael Thompson's put together, and how to make the difference month by month. And of course, we've talked about preferential voting, optional preferential voting, the idea from the Premier. You can catch up on the program. There's a podcast, the 4BC app. It's available from every good app store. And also look out for the 4BC YouTube page. Download that or subscribe to that. You get all the highlights from Brisbane's 4BC. But there is a couple of stories we've had left over from around the world. They're weird. They're a little wacky.
1: How bizarre.
0: Remember when computers just did what they were told? Now we have AI chatbots, and half the time they're completely hallucinating. If your digital assistant is actually acting up, don't pull your hair out. It's not broken, it's just actually hungry. Now, Snickers has launched Hungry AI. Okay, it's the world's first digital chocolate bar. This is ridiculous. When your chatbot gives you a ridiculous answer, you copy the special link to the Snickers website and paste it into the chat box. We've tested it out. Gemini actually role-played taking a bite to clear its mental fog, while ChatGPT saw right through the code and gave some serious attitude. Now, this won't actually fix your computer or make the AI even smarter, but it can get you it gets you real food. If you engage with Hungry, which is Hungry AI, or on Reddit or Snapchat, they may actually DoorDash you a free actual Snickers bar. I'm surprised. Last, this is hilarious. It's promotion through to September 20, Snickers. So when you're not hungry, you're hungry. That's it. And apparently neither is your computer.
1: How bizarre.
0: That's even worse. Ever had a bad day at work? Well, it could get worse. You could be the Pakistani tech enthusiast whose driverless car just went viral for all the wrong reasons. Now picture this. Dechauk, a high security zone in Islamabad, and a journalist is in the passenger seat showing up, showing off a locally built, remotely controlled car. And he looks right at the camera and proudly declares there's no shortage of talent in Pakistan. Literally seconds later, the internet drops out, the car panics, spirals out of control, and drives straight into, a parked police van. Talk about comedic timing. Then the internet is having a field day, and one user joked, even AI panics when it sees the Pakistani police. Well, the journalist actually tried hitting the handbrake, but no luck. Thankfully, nobody was hurt. The creator is being urged not to give up his tech dreams. Maybe he should upgrade his Wi-Fi first.
1: How bizarre!
0: And looking for a classic New England getaway in the United States, scenic beaches, historic lighthouses, and an impromptu clothing optional golf tournament. Last Wednesday at York's historic Nubble Lighthouse, daylight tourists got a hole-in-one performance they didn't ask for. Police responded to reports of a man dancing around the island completely naked, swinging a golf club. Where was Jason? And taking a few aggressive chips out of the lighthouse itself. A terrible handicap. Local businesses reported the suspect as acting a bit under par all week. And naturally, the police and the harbour master had to drive out by boat to slice his game shot. The unnamed swinger was arrested without a stitch of clothing or resistance and taken to the local hospital. They would have used gloves, wouldn't they? They would have. No word yet on whether he faces criminal charges or a lifetime ban from the PGA Tour, or he'll be back on air from 5:30 tomorrow on 4BC.
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5: Tassie's double, Darryl, he might break the record tonight.
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11: In this bulletin, hate crime charges in the north, Australia's economy grows and a royal crocodile. It's midday. Good afternoon. I'm Georgia Kondek. A far north Queensland man has been charged with alleged hate crime offences. Shannon Johnstone has the details.
12: A joint Queensland Police and AFP hate crime team executed a search warrant at a Mossman address last Thursday. There they arrested the 52-year-old male and an electronic communication device was seized to be subject to forensic examinations. The male has been charged with two counts of threats with circumstances of aggravation, serious vilification or hate crime. According to officers, the offences relate to abusive, threatening and anti-Semitic content towards a religious organisation. He will face the Cairns Magistrates Court on September 21st. Shannon Johnstone reporting.
11: Latest data shows the pace of Australia's economic growth has slowed, but it's likely, unlikely, to shift the dial on interest rates. The Bureau of Statistics says the economy grew 2.1% over the year to June, but is down on the 2.5% recorded in the March reading. Australian aid is expected to reach Nepal in the coming hours as the number of missing Australians has been revised down to 38. Nelson Scott reports from Kathmandu.
13: More Australian aid will arrive here soon to help address regular power outages and a growing disease risk caused by the devastating floods. The RAF jet will deliver millions of dollars worth of sanitation kits and solar lights at the request of Nepali authorities. But one local aid worker says Getting the relief to affected areas remains a challenge.
14: All the bridges are gone, so it's very hard for us to send them the relief material.
13: The assistance comes as five more missing Australians have been safely located. Their identities are currently unknown, but one has been found in Nepal, another in Tibet, while the other three are outside the crisis zone. But desperate families of the 38 Australians still missing continue to arrive in Kathmandu, searching for answers. Among them, Sydney man Shwarim, who's flown here to look for his wife.
15: We have a 2-year-old and a 10-year-old kids who are waiting in Australia, hoping that she's going to come back.
13: The federal government says it's gravely concerned for those who remain unaccounted for. Nelson Scott, Kathmandu.
11: Back home, planned industrial action is set to cause chaos during one of Brisbane's busiest nights of the year. Chloe Affleck reports.
16: Ferry workers will walk off the job from 4 o'clock Saturday morning and won't return for 24 hours amid an ongoing pay dispute. It lands on the same day as Brisbane's iconic River Fire event, which will see around 500,000 people pack into precincts around the river. Unions are calling for a 6% increase in the first year, as well as a raft of other measures. The operators say they've offered 4.75%. Brisbane City Council has confirmed additional bus services will be rolled out to ease disruptions. Last year, 27,000 people used the ferry network to get to and from the event. Chloe Affleck, Brisbane.
11: Youth detention workers across the state are taking part on a full-day strike. Lachlan Gray has more.
17: The Australian Workers' Union has been bargaining with the state government for more than 6 months over conditions, claiming workplace assaults have significantly increased, with 500 recorded in the past year. Speaking before a large crowd at the youth detention facility in Wacol, Acting Secretary Mark Rigou says workers deserve better.
18: We are fighting, and these members are fighting for what they are worth.
17: A 24-hour stoppage is underway, with facilities operating in night mode, meaning children will be kept in their cells and not taken out for activities or education. It comes as union members raise concerns over the state government's breach bail go to jail legislation, which the union fears will push already overcrowded facilities to breaking point. Lachlan Gray, Brisbane.
11: A woman has been charged following a fatal crash in the Gympie region earlier this year. Police allege on April 28, a 62-year-old Mother Mountain woman was struck by a car and died at the scene. Ongoing investigations led to a 24-year-old woman being charged and to face court later this month. And crocodile royalty has been crowned in far north Queensland. Amy Drew explains.
19: Australia Zoo's long-running crocodile research project has tagged its 300th saltwater crocodile inside the Steve Irwin Wildlife Reserve on the Cape York Peninsula. To mark the major milestone, Robert Irwin has named the 12-foot male Prince William in recognition of the Royal's conservation work. Steve launched the project back in the 80s, which has become the largest and most successful crocodile research project in the world. Prince William the Croc was fitted with acoustic and satellite tags before being released, allowing scientists to track his movements and provide valuable data from the reptile species over the coming decades. Amy Drew, Brisbane.
11: Checking finance, the All Ords is down 115 points at 9,145. Gold is trading at $4,305 US an ounce, and one Australian dollar buying 71.5 US cents.
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20: Your sport now.
11: Broncos coach Michael Maguire is confident his squad can deliver a strong performance to close out their season. The final match takes place tomorrow night in Sydney against the Bulldogs. Madge says the boys have dialed in this week.
21: Obviously, there's always plenty going on, but the one thing that we are is that, you know, we're going to get a performance for 80 minutes, so they're going to chase it. 2 weeks ago down in Canberra, it was a solid performance, so moving towards that one would be great.
11: Alex De Minaur's first round match has been postponed at the US Open. Craig Gabriel reports.
22: Rain was very heavy and prolonged. It resulted in some matches being cancelled, which stretches first round matches into a fourth day. Matches involving Alex De Minaur and Rafa Huerta were among those affected. Coco Gauff was under a roof and she dismissed Turkish player Zeynep Sönmez 6-3, 6-4. Great stuff from Tristan Schoolkate and Dane Sweeney. Third year in a row, Tristan has won his first round and Sweeney said he's worked hard on staying calm. Unfortunately, Thanasi Kokkinakis has had to withdraw with injury. Craig Gabriel, New York.
11: Rugby Australia has announced a historic international quadruple header at Accor Stadium next month. The Wallaroos and men's and women's rugby sevens side will play before the Wallabies take on the All Blacks on October 17. And in AFL, North Melbourne has parted ways with four-time premiership coach Alistair Clarkson. It's 7 past 12. That's news and sport.
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25: Mostly sunny for today. 29 degrees for Rockhampton. Yeppoon 24. Gladstone 26. And Billabilla 29. And looking into tomorrow, mostly sunny with tops of about 30 degrees.
20: It's afternoons. Have your say anytime on the talk of Central Queensland. 994RO.
26: Across Australia. Yeah. This is Afternoons with Michael McLaren.
9: Well, it is, and we're well into September now, aren't we? It's the second day of the month. Thank you for joining us. 131873, the open line number between now and 3 p.m. wherever you happen to be, up and down the eastern seaboard, Brisbane, Rocky, Sydney, Canberra, Lithgow, wherever you are. 131873. And of course, we've got listeners all around the world, thanks to the internet. We're getting notes all the time from people. In fact, I've got a text here from Pete and Andrew in Croatia. If you're lucky, you two, enjoy it. Hope the weather's as gorgeous there as it is here. It'll be a busy show between now and three. I want to look at the issue of education, Year 11, Year 12 education particularly, and the HSC, the Leaving Certificate, and how that's going to interact with AI. Because, you know, if you cast your minds back to when you're at school, you do your final year exams. Depending on the subject, certainly if you're doing humanities and the like, history, geography, English, whatever it was, you'd often have to do essays at home. And that made up a good part of your total leaving score. It fed into, in the case, say, New South Wales, the HSC. 50% was the big quiz at the end of the year, and the other 50% was the coursework from the previous 12 months. A lot of that was take-home assessments. But, of course, all of that was before artificial intelligence, before AI and all of these things like Gemini and all that came along. And, to be honest, create a very, very fruitful opportunity for people to cheat.
3: And so in New South Wales, at least, they're saying, well, okay, look, we've just got to roll with the punches. We've got to get with the times. We're going to really have to cut back on the percentage of the overall final score, which comes from take-home assessments. And we're going to have more and more of it done in front of a teacher in school, in the classroom. I mean, I can't see any other way around it. I think they're right to do this, but I'll speak to Prue Carr, who's actually the acting premier in New South Wales at the moment, because Chris Minns is in India, but she's also, and all the time, the education and early learning minister. So look forward to speaking to her about that. Angus Taylor will call in after 1 o'clock, wants to come on and have a chat about a few things. There is a little hope for the Liberal Party today, and it comes in the form of some polling numbers in the United Kingdom, of all places. Now, as you know, many people have made the comparison, I've done it myself, between the rise of Reform under Nigel Farage in the UK and the rise of One Nation with Pauline Hanson in Australia. There is a very similar pattern in play. The British people have said now for the better part of 12 months, pox on both your houses, Labour and the Conservative Party, the Tories as they know over there, the right of centre party. You've stuffed us up. You've mucked us around for too long. We're going to go with Farage. And for months and months and months, he and his party were leading in the polls. So much so that it was looking at one point as though they would form government if a snap election happened to have been called. Well, of course, the snap election was never called. And time being what it is, has started to have a bit of an impact on the Reform numbers. And they're now in retreat. Now, that's not to say that you rule them out. Far from it. They're still very competitive. But for the first time in, I think, 9 months, a significant and respected poll in Great Britain has the Conservative Party back in front of Reform. I think it's 23 to 22%. Okay, it's within the margin of error, but it's significant nonetheless. And when you look at the average of polls in Britain, the gap that Reform now leads the Conservative Party is about 3.4%. Not that long ago, the average gap was well over 12%. So Reform have come back to the pack and the Conservatives have started to boost their primary score. Could the same thing happen in Australia? I don't know. There are differences, but there are also similarities. Certainly the Liberal Party be hoping that with time they'll be able to get a message across that brings some of the wayward voters back into the blue tent, but there again, they've been pretty unsuccessful doing that thus far. Mind you, so were the Conservatives in Britain for a very long time. But as they say, a day's a long time in politics. A couple of hundred days can be an eternity. I'll speak to Angus Taylor about that, among other things. Now, Blake's here from Pretzel. He'll be here at about 1:30. Significant to talk to Blake today because all this talk about property prices, I mean, you know, the banks and all the others are now saying, we're maybe a little even optimistic at the start. We could be looking at a 10% correction in the capitals. Some of them, some other analysts are saying in markets like Sydney, for example, could be 18%. I mean, that's a hell of a drop in the better part of a year. That's a massive drop. It'll be the biggest in 40 years if that were to materialise. So we'll speak to Blake about that, certainly from an investment point of view, but also the GDP numbers out today. Jim Chalmers has been speaking. I'll play a little for you in a moment. But look, the GDP seems to be going in the wrong direction. Depends how you measure it. Certainly from an annualised basis, we're down from 2.5 to just 2.1% growth. I mean, you take population growth out of it. I mean, this joint's going nowhere. And productivity's part of the problem, or lack of it. But, I mean, the economy is not in a good shape. Now, the quarterly expansion, though, 0.4% as it was, and that's not a lot, nonetheless was above expectations. So the markets were thinking we're completely sick. We wouldn't even be getting a 0.4% bounce in the quarter. Well, we've got that, and above expectations. So a few analysts would, I suppose, then say, well, look, you know, the RBA is almost now certain to raise rates in September. I don't know. We'll see whether that's going to be the straw that breaks the camel's back. I think they're going to do it anyway. But Jim Chalmers is, of course, trying to put a positive spin on all of this today. Here he is.
4: This is a robust result in really challenging international circumstances. The Australian economy is robust. It is resilient in the face of global uncertainty and conflict. And that's the main takeout of these from these national accounts.
3: There's Jim. Okay, so you know, there's robust numbers. Really? What, 0.4% growth? Robust? I don't think so. I mean, if you sort of annualise that, that's 1.6% growth. You take population growth away, you're going negative. I mean, that's not robust in a traditional sense. And, of course, the reference to international, challenging international factors. It, well, the challenging international factors, it's real, but they are also factors for every other economy around the world. And many other economies seem to be growing a little more strongly than we are. So what's the difference between them and us? Well, the government's one. And I think more and more you look at it, Jim Chalmers' copybook is completely blotted, I would suspect. Now, Chook will be back with his footy tips, so get ready after 2 o'clock for those. Final round of the regular season. People who've been following Chook's tips have been doing pretty well. And before we go, the Engineer Australia chief engineer will be with me, Catherine Richards. She's in Brisbane today speaking to young engineers. And look, there's a really bright future for those that want to study engineering and then go into the enormous diaspora of opportunities that there are there in the economy for those with an engineering degree. It's more than just making sure that bridges are structurally sound and high-rise apartments the same. I mean, engineering is used in AI, in IT, in medical fields, in the military. Everywhere engineering is in play. It's a bit like oxygen. It's everywhere. You just don't see it all the time. And we'll speak to Catherine about that. And I wouldn't mind hearing from people today who are engineers or have been engineers. Was it a fulfilling career? Did it meet your expectations? Would you encourage young people to do it today? As I said, graduate roles tend to be pretty well paid and it's almost guaranteed employment, isn't it? But we have a situation where something like 15,000 engineers are slated to retire in the next so many years. And we're going to have to replace them and then add some. And so it is a, I think, a rather fruitful line of inquiry for young people to consider if they're not sure what they want to do as they head towards university. Anyway, if you've been an engineer or you are an engineer, what sort of a career was it? What did you get to do? Was it fulfilling? Did it pay well? And are we encouraging the young people enough to pursue it? I mean, there's, as I said, people like me with an arts degree or a media degree. I mean, we're coming out the wazoo. There's too many of us. But we need more engineers. We need more experts in STEM. Maybe part of the story is we've got to really encourage, if not make compulsory, the study of mathematics right through to the end of schooling and even maybe one scientific subject, because without those prerequisites, you often can't crack the courses in university. So as a nation, maybe we should be looking at this. Anyway, I'll speak to Catherine Richards about all of that later in the program. It's about to go 20 past 12. Well, look, it was interesting to go back and re-watch parts of that recent Bush summit, especially the conversation hosted by Chris Yeoman, who's excellent, with the chair of the Climate Change Authority, Matt Keane. Now, as many of you already know, Keane was a former Liberal treasurer in New South Wales, but has long held very so-called progressive views on climate policy, and has for years been one of the loudest cheerleaders for the energy transition. And to be sure, some of his arguments, you know, especially the ones about foreign tariffs and trade barriers, if Australia simply refused to do anything in this space, I mean, some of those hold validity, some validity. But forget the atmospheric climate for a moment. As the world's political climate shifts away from concerted efforts toward decarbonisation, it also has to be said, many of those arguments look increasingly dated. You see, the problem with people like Matt Keane, as far as I can see it, is they're too invested in the ideology and yet too removed from the practicality. And like some converts to any religion, those who've been born again into the climate dogma often come across as exceptionally invested to the point of fanaticism. And again, like with more conventional religion, such fervour seems to juxtapose with a far more casual approach to the faith among many of the original congregation. I mean, take a figure like Patrick Moore, the former president of Greenpeace Canada, as a case in point. You see, I guess the problem for Australia is that the Patrick Moores of this world aren't very influential in our energy and environmental departments, but the Matt Keanes of this world are. And look, don't get me wrong, I don't mind Matt as a bloke or even as a politician, but I certainly lost a lot of respect for his advocacy when we last spoke, and he couldn't bring himself to admit that coal-fired generators were more reliable producers of electricity than solar cells or wind farms. I mean, to borrow one of the climate camp's favourite lines for a moment, the science is well and truly settled when it comes to that question. On average, you're doing well if a photovoltaic cell converts 20% of incoming sunlight into electricity, whereas a coal-fired power station will realise about 35 to 40% thermal to energy conversion. Coal generators, even old ones, will operate day and night if required for long periods of time. Solar can't, and nor do most wind turbines. And of course, when it comes to both efficiency and the so-called capacity factor, that is, how often a plant runs at maximum output, well, atomic energy leaves them all in the shade, but Matt, like many of his fellow travellers on the good ship Renewable, aren't really keen, as his name might suggest, to embrace nuclear, which, as I've said many, many times, is a real pity for Australia because we've got all the prerequisites to build a healthy atomic energy industry out here, and to potentially help pay for it by agreeing to safely store part of the spent nuclear fuel from other nations in our remote centre. Again, only juvenile arguments and silly memes about three-eyed fish stand in our way, but, you know, I guess progress was never linear. So back to Chris Yuleman's conversation with Matt Keane, where, to his credit, Chris tried to get out of our climate czar a sense of the scale required from our landscape to turn the government's energy roadmap into reality. I mean, I think we've all heard the stories of transmission lines going up everywhere, large swathes of productive farmland being turned into solar farms, wind turbines popping up on ridge lines as far as the eye can see, and of course this emerging pseudo-market that we call carbon sequestration. But just how many square kilometres will be needed to hit our emissions targets? Good question. Well, Chris put that exact question to Matt Keane, asking him, and I quote, "Who has done the work to say how much land will be needed when we add all this up? Where is that work? How much land is it?" Well, I know this is going to shock you, but Matt Keane couldn't really answer the question. Not with any specifics anyway. So Chris Yuleman pointed to work done by one group that suggested we'd be looking at something like five times the land mass of Tasmania. And that was before we had government try and mandate the energy for all of these new data centres to also come from renewable technologies. Well, in response, Matt Keane said, and I quote, "There are various reports looking at what is going to be required to modernise the electricity system, whether it be AEMO's integrated system plan, whether it be the CSIRO's GenCost report." He said, "There are bodies of work that say you will need X amount of solar panels, X amount of wind, X amount of storage in the system, and transmission and distribution, and that will largely be located in the regions," end quote. Which, in typical political style, is a rather verbose way of saying, "Chris, I don't know, but it's going to be lots." But you see, surely this sort of work has been done. That sort of statistic modelled. And I mean, if not, why not? And if it has, then why doesn't the climate czar have it at hand, especially knowing that he was scheduled to appear at a regional summit where landholders concerned that their farm is going to be next on the renewable front line would be present? I mean, when they built the Sydney Harbour Bridge, the people of North Sydney and the Rocks had a pretty good idea early on about what sort of impact the whole project would have on housing at either end of the deck. Likewise, when we built the Snowy Scheme, and pretty much every significant dam project for that matter, the engineers and the town planners work out the total likely footprint of the work, and they set about rezoning land and informing soon-to-be affected landowners. Likewise, with any major highway that's due to be constructed, or rail corridor, or anything else, the maximum impact is assessed, and it's then communicated. So why is the energy transition playing by different rules? And why are so many city-based voters willing to just accept it when their rural cousins are being left in the dark? We see, critically, Yuleman later asked Matt Keane the one question that I know every Australian consumer wants to know the answer to, namely, when will retail power prices come down? Not wholesale prices, but retail prices. Now, again, it's going to shock you to the core, I know, but Matt Keane wasn't able, or wasn't willing, to give a straight answer to that either. Like with the question about total land mass, there was no specifics, no date, no number, not even a year, or heaven forbid, not even a decade to hang the hat on. Just convenient references, again, to the AEMO modelling. And again, kudos to Yuleman, who pulled Matt Keane up on this point, because it's something very few journalists understand. But it's key to the whole debate here around renewables and this loose slogan of them being the cheapest form of electricity. Because what the AEMO have actually said, and this was backed up by the recent CSIRO GenCos report, is that if you want to reach the government's mandated 82% emissions reduction target, then renewables, backed by firming technology, is the most cost-effective path forward. But if you simply want the cheapest, reliable electricity grid available, minus any of that government-dictated climate legislation, well, then a coal-powered grid will do the job. Now, whether you believe in anthropogenic global warming or not, that's not semantics, it's just a fact. And another important fact that's frequently overlooked about this transition is the economic impost of all the new transmission lines required to connect remote, very remote often, solar farms to the grid. Now, it's something even the likes of Transgrid are learning the hard way, with a report in the ABC just yesterday suggesting that the energy regulator now look poised to reject Transgrid's bid to recover huge cost blowouts on its $3.6 billion line linking South Australia to New South Wales. According to the story, the watchdog was not satisfied that the billion-dollar blowout was unforeseeable. The regulator also dismissed Transgrid's claim that if this project was not completed, then the security of the entire national grid would be jeopardised. They rejected that claim. So for now, at least, the energy consumer's off the hook for an additional $1 billion in fees. But how many more Transgrids are lurking out there as we go helter-skelter with new transmission projects all over the countryside? I mean, one only has to look at the debacle, the Snowy 2.0, to see what can go wrong. And at the end of the day, you pay. I mean, I guess it's why people like Matt Keane can't, or won't, say when retail power prices will start to fall. And I guess it's why he can't, or won't, answer how much of our farmland is to be given over to these sorts of projects, because the whole thing is a mess, which looks so convincing on paper, but is obviously struggling to deliver when transferred to the real world. And all of that is before we even consider this idea of turning perfectly productive farmland over to so-called carbon sequestration, which more often than not means returning paddocks to a form of wilderness. I mean, at least with this thing, we actually do have some hard numbers. They are up to 18 million hectares of farmland is said to be needed if we're to hit our net zero target by 2050, with the Australian reporting just yesterday that over half of that land will come from wheat, sheep and high rainfall zones. Now, look, I mean, I don't profess, having said all of that, to be an expert in this space, but how that makes sense to anyone, let alone how such a proposal could be considered the most productive use of quality agricultural land, is certainly beyond my comprehension. As I've said many times before, if we get this whole energy transition wrong, if those who are making the big calls get hoodwinked by ideologies and catastrophists, then we risk doing more damage to the prosperity of Australians than many, I think, are willing to imagine. But you see, when so many of the leading lights fail to even answer the basic questions about how they plan to keep the lights on, I wonder if they're metaphorically keeping us in the dark as a way of getting us used to the actual dark that might await our energy grid down the track.
5: It's getting close. You can smell it in the air.
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0: Red hot deals now at Harvey Norman Bedding. Wave Queen Gas Lift Tech Bed, $1,329. 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But hurry, red hot deals on now at Harvey Norman Bedding.
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0: Yeah, plenty of feedback pouring in. Good to have your company today. It is 27 minutes to 1:31873. On the email, John in Brisbane says, robust, this is regarding our economy, take out migration, iron ore, gas, coal royalties and company taxes on top of that. We're in recession and have been for some time. Diamond Jim strikes again. Well, I don't even think you have to worry about company tax. You just take out migration, we'd be in recession, John, but I appreciate your note. Thank you. Terry, g'day.
1: Hey, how you doing, Michael? Good.
0: Well, thank you.
1: If the government was serious about doing something about carbon in the atmosphere, the best thing they could do would be to plant bamboo, because it is the fastest remover of carbon in the atmosphere. It grows the fastest of any plant and can be used as a building material basically at the other side. I don't see anyone doing that. Do you?
0: I don't, but isn't bamboo considered a noxious weed?
1: It's all over Australia.
0: Well, that might be true, but so is lantana.
1: We can still grow it.
0: Yeah, you can. Yeah, I'm not sure in what I say, but I think there's restrictions on it.
1: We can basically grow it and cultivate it and use it as a building material. It can be made into basically plywoods and all sorts of things.
0: Yep, yep. Well, so what you're sort of suggesting, Terry, is we sort of use the same principles we use for pine plantations and just apply it to bamboo.
1: Yeah, but it's bamboo grows like 10 times faster than pine.
0: Yeah, true. Mate, look, I hadn't thought of it. I haven't heard anyone suggest it, but we'll throw it out there and see what people make of it. I appreciate your call, 1:31873. I said I'd be a little, from the little bit of gardening knowledge that I have, I'd be a little nervous plonking bamboo plantations all over the place, because it has a habit of, once it's in, being very hard to get out. If you ever had a neighbour plant bamboo on your border fence, you'll know what I mean. It's a pain in the you-know-what. But look, if that's what they're wanting to do, then maybe that's something they could look at. I'm a little nervous about this whole carbon sequestration thing, where you got these carpet baggers going around saying to farmers, why don't you turn that field over there into a carbon sink? And they say, well, hang on, I run sheep on that. Oh yeah, well, don't worry about the sheep. Just let it all grow wild again, and you'll get paid to capture carbon there. You know, it's like, okay. I mean, I understand how the science of that works, but there again, what we produce, what, 1.something% of the world's emissions. And one of our strengths is agriculture. We've got some of the most efficient agriculture in the world. We've had to learn to be that way because we don't have a lot of productive agricultural land, really, in the scheme of things. We don't have deep, rich seams of soil in many places or so on and so forth. So we've had to be efficient and clever, lean and mean, and we've done that. Now we're going around to farmers and saying, oh, look, well, stop producing anything of saleable substance on that. We'll pay you just to leave it fallow because you can capture carbon. What the hell's that about? That to me just seems like a false economy. A false economy. It's producing nothing. I just don't see much merit in that. And I've made this point many times, and it's very hard to get a straight answer from anyone in this space, but you get these people that say, I'll go and plant trees. Okay, so you go and plant a million little saplings. I mean, they're not planting huge pine, they're planting saplings, and then you have a drought. And so they all die because no one's out there watering these things. It's the middle of nowhere. So they die. They're not capturing anything. But do they still count as a carbon capture facility, even though all the saplings are brown and limp and dead? Or do you have to go and start again? I mean, who's monitoring all of this? How genuinely robust is the science behind all of this? Or is it simply being run by accountants with Adobe spreadsheets? I mean, I think these are legitimate questions to ask. Just on that Bush summit, I've just got a bit of audio here for you. I did verbally quote it. It's always better to hear it from the source. Chris Yeoman speaking with Matt Keane about this very issue of just how much of the total Australian land mass is going to have to be given over to renewables and the associated infrastructure if we're to meet net zero by 2050.
2: I do want to go back to where we started, because of course land use is the important thing here. We're talking about agricultural land. Who has done the work to say how much land will be needed when we add all this up? Where is that work? How much land is it? I can point to some work that wasn't yours. That's five times the land mass of Tasmania. Are we in the ballpark there? And that was before we put in AI data centres. Is it that big?
3: There's various reports looking at what is going to be required to modernise the electricity system, whether it be AEMO's integrated system plan, whether the CSIRO's GenCost report. There are bodies of work that say, you know, you will need X amount of solar panels, X amount of wind, X amount of storage in the system and transmission and distribution. That will primarily, largely, be located in the regions. And we need to make sure that our farmers and people living in the regions are the beneficiaries of this transition, not hosts of last resort. And we're clearly not getting it right. We're hearing that today. We're hearing that in the audience and from the farmers that I've spoken to. So we need to fix the process here. But I think people can distinguish between the technology and the way it's being rolled out.
0: Well, perhaps, but I'm not sure it's the process that's the problem. The process is what is highlighting or manifesting what's happening on the ground. That's what people are getting upset about. But I think what we do need is some solid numbers here. I think it's a very legitimate question. As I said, if you're going to build a dam or you're going to go and build a motorway or something, you get a sense of what the maximum impact on the landscape is going to be, which properties have to be acquired, so on and so forth. You buy the corridors, you rezone the land. That's just stock standard practice. So you're going to build a dam. We know the impact that's going to have on the valley behind it and how high up the ridge line and all that the water level's going to go. And we've done this many, many times over the years. It's stock standard practice. And yet with this rollout, I mean, I understand it goes over 50 years or so, but nonetheless, it's a pretty straightforward question. Yeah, give or take, what sort of scale of the landmass is going to be gobbled up by all this stuff? Oh, I don't know. I mean, that's really what Matt Keane said. I don't know. I'm not sure that's good enough. 1-3-1-8-7-3-20-1.
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13: How's it going?
14: Nearly done, but I've run out of screws.
13: Luckily, there's a hardware store back on the south side.
14: Huh?
13: Yeah.

0: not offload cognitively the stuff that they're learning in class and from the syllabus. Actually comparing what adults use AI for is, you can't really compare apples with apples in terms of the way that impacts young minds. That's what we're trying to protect. And I think it's fair that the government actually acts here.
1: I agree. Okay, now how does this work though? For example, I mean, years ago, in the dim distant corner of my mind, I remember I did 4-unit English. We did a major work, a bit of poetry. I don't think it'll ever be published. But anyway.
0: Smart young man, Michael, 4-unit English.
1: I don't know about that. You've got to make up the number somehow. So you know, the major works aren't included, right? So,
0: no.
1: So how do we protect the integrity of, for example, major works in 4-unit English from AI? Mm.
0: Well, I mean, you would remember doing a subject like that, or say if there's anyone out there whose children are doing something like society and culture, or obviously creative and performing arts subjects with major works, they're works that the student is bringing in to work with the teacher on an ongoing basis. They do, that process happens over months. It's iterative as they give feedback to the student. It's not like they take it home and then it comes in once to be submitted. That's a different thing. That the teacher really, because they know the student so well and seeing the work as it develops, they're going to realise if, hey, are you actually, is this your work, or are you using ChatGPT or Claude or something to do this work? It's different to a take-home assessment that is taken home and then submitted.
1: Just finally, I mean, I find it fascinating, I'm sure you do as well, being the Education Minister in New South Wales, that you think back, say, 10 or so years ago, maybe it's a little more, everything was, now all the kids have to have laptops, everyone's going to, forget pens and papers, the way the future's digitised, it's all laptops, even the little ones that have got laptops, blah, blah, blah. And now here we are, we're not just put the brakes on, we're doing a handbrake turn, saying, right, fewer phones, fewer laptops, back to chalk and talk, back to the basics around phonics and all the rest of it, we're going to get AI out of the classroom as best we can, do the assessments back in the hall with a pen, and I mean, we didn't hang around that long with the digital experiment, did we?
0: You wouldn't be surprised just how many teachers in particular say similar things to me. The thing is, we just need to follow what the evidence says that works. In terms of, you mentioned phonics, be done with the reading wars, look at what actually works in the classroom, and that's explicit teaching and handwriting and all that stuff that teachers have been trying to scream from the rooftops we know works, and it has results regardless of where those students go and where mum and dad comes from. And this government certainly will always back the evidence and the teachers, and you're right, it's really going back to basics on so many things.
1: Well, I think you're in the right lane with this one. Great to speak. Thank you, Prue. Appreciate your time.
0: Thanks so much.
1: Not at all. Prue Carr, Acting Premier of New South Wales at the moment, but Minister for Education and Early Learning. Look, the first state in the nation to make this move. They won't be the last. I think they've set the template and everyone will follow, and pretty quickly.
2: It's the best time of the year in CQ. The sun is shining. The temp is perfect. But as we know, there's always something happening with the weather. And no one knows that better than Central Queensland's favourite weatherman, Mike Griffin. Don't miss the updates on Friday morning thanks to Thinkwater as we check the weather that's affecting us and find out what's happening on the water. 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For everything water, irrigation and plumbing, think Thinkwater. 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
1: We're about 5 minutes to one. That means the news is about 5 minutes away, funnily enough. Just a question, I guess, for the government here. How's that $600 million to PNG and a football team going for you? A lot of money, $600 million. And if I'm not mistaken, the whole idea wasn't just so that Papua New Guinea could have a first-grade rugby league side to be proud of. The whole idea was that it was an investment, essentially, by Australia into Papua New Guinea to keep them on side. To strengthen the ties that bind, and one of the greatest ties, of course, between the two nations, aside from a shared war history and colonial history and so on and so forth, and geography, is rugby league. But at this Pacific Islands Forum, Papua New Guinea have gone and said it's inappropriate that Taiwan participate, which, of course, is the Chinese position. How's that $600 million going?
2: 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Have your say on the Talk of Central Queensland, 994RO.
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12: 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To break this cycle, the new Queensland Government is expanding adult crime, adult time, by introducing automatic jail for offenders who commit a serious crime while on bail. 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To have your say on the proposed new laws, search Breach Bail, Go to Jail. Authorised by the Queensland Government, Brisbane.
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20: It's 1 o'clock. Good afternoon. I'm Georgia Kondek. The head of Telstra says an external review has confirmed an outage earlier this year was caused by incorrect data information after planned system maintenance. The telco has accepted the findings of the report, which found gaps in ownership, visibility and operational support in the early stages of the outage. Chief Executive Vicky Brady says the outage should not have happened.
21: At its core, this came down to the network timing system not being given the priority that a critical network capability requires. Modern networks are complex, but complexity is not an excuse.
20: Imports have mainly fuelled Australia's economic growth over the year to June. Latest data shows the economy expanded 2.1%, which is down on previous readings in March. A spate of interest rate rises has put the dampener on consumer spending. Federal Treasurer Jim Chalmers maintains the Australian economy remains resilient despite challenging conditions.
22: So the Australian economy has obvious strengths, but we can still see in these numbers our three primary challenges: inflation, productivity and global volatility. And we know that each of these puts pressure on people.
20: A man has been charged over alleged hate crime offences in the state's far north. A search warrant was executed at a home in Mossman as part of an investigation into alleged anti-Semitic threats towards a religious organisation. During the search, a communication device was seized and a 52-year-old man arrested. He's due in court later this month. More Australian aid will arrive in Nepal to help address regular power outages and growing disease risk caused by the devastating floods. The RAAF jet will deliver millions of dollars worth of sanitation kits and solar lights at the request of local authorities. The assistance comes as five more missing Australians have been safely located. And a money expert doesn't believe homeowners should panic about reports of falling property values. Commonwealth Bank warns the decline in the market is larger and faster than anticipated and could continue well into next year. But money expert Joel Gibson has told Nine, we need to look at the bigger picture.
23: Have a look at the annual property price changes. It's only just a little dip off the top of a very big kind of growth period recently, especially in those non-Sydney, Melbourne capitals. So that's a little bit of perspective. You see the headlines like this, prices are dropping, but they're still up compared to a year ago in most capitals.
20: To finance, the All Ords is down 119 points at 9,141 and one Australian dollar buying 71.4 US cents.
2: 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Grant and Simpson Lawyers. 994RO. 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Now.
20: The Dolphins will roll out a near full-strength side for Friday's derby with the Titans. Star Selwyn Cobbo is the only player ruled out due to an ankle complaint. Finns forward Kurt Donoghue says they want to keep building on last week's win over the Roosters.
24: That was a finals game itself. Like, it had that finals feel about it, and I think it definitely shows that we're ready to keep going for these finals and give it a red hot crack.
20: Meantime, Broncos coach Michael Maguire says Adam Reynolds will have many roles to play at the club next year. The retiring skipper is tipped to transition into a coaching or mentoring position at Red Hill. A new spending record has been set in the EPL summer transfer window with £3.2 billion. It includes a record equaling transfer of Enzo Fernandez from Chelsea to Man City for £125 million. And Isabella Nichols has booked her place in the final of the Fiji Surf Pro at Cloudbreak. That's news and sport.
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6: Mostly sunny this afternoon with zero chance of rain at the top of 29 for Rocky. Yeppoon 24, Gladstone 26 and Billawilla 29. And for tomorrow, another mostly sunny day and tops of 30 degrees.
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1: Yes, indeed, into hour number two. Thank you for joining us on this Wednesday, beautiful day, September 2, 131 873, that open line number if you want to have your say, 131 873. I mentioned the $600 million rugby league package to the PNG Chiefs. Not that it's really about rugby league, it's about diplomacy, right? And when you look at the way that the PNG delegates are now behaving in the Pacific Islands Forum, saying exactly what the Chinese would want them to say, and that is that, look, it's inappropriate the Taiwanese are here, they're a distraction, so on and so forth. And I mean, that's exactly what Beijing want to hear. That's music to their ears, and they didn't have to pay anything for a rugby league team to get them to say that. You do have to wonder if we're getting value for money here. But that aside, there's another $600 million Pacific package doing the rounds, which is kind of an interesting story. And that's that the government will today, the Prime Minister will today pledge $600 million for a new Pacific-wide initiative to combat the surge of illicit drug smuggling in the region, particularly cocaine, that seems bound for Australia. The Herald, and everyone really reporting, that the region is struggling to cope with a rather dramatic rise in transnational crime. Now, the people in the Pacific Islands, I'm sure they're taking a few drugs here or there, but the big market is Australia. That's where the population is, the money is. We seem to be voracious consumers of cocaine, to our shame. And there's a lot of tragedy and hardship between where it's produced and where it's consumed. But the people that consume it don't think about any of that. They don't seem to care. It's up the nose. And so $600 million of taxpayers' money will be going towards funding enhanced aerial surveillance, and that's to help track suspected drug vessels and to provide extra support to the police in Fiji, where some of this seems to be going through. I mean, we've heard about narco subs and all this other sort of stuff. I just remind you, the AFP Commissioner, Chrissy Barrett, back in May declared, and I quote, that it is our nation's shame that Australians consume too many illicit drugs and pay high prices for them. I'm glad she made that point, because all the time we seem to be talking about harm minimisation and drug programs and this and that. Now in New South Wales today, the big debates around pill testing and all. I mean, nowhere along the line do we ever seem to talk about the fact that there wouldn't be drug dealers, or they wouldn't be very profitable, if there weren't drug takers. It's like any market, whether it's legal or illicit. If the consumer doesn't want the product you produce, well, then you're going to have to go and get another line of work, otherwise get used to being poor. I mean, it's just common sense. And as I said, in Australia, there's just too many people willing to put this junk up their nostrils. So, you know, I don't know if we're really attacking this the right way. I mean, okay, fine, you've got to try to stop it coming in. I get that. But we've got to do everything we can to try to reduce the demand, which is the market. You know, when you catch all these people with this stuff on their possession, on their person, you say, oh, off you go, just don't do it again. You know, oh, you wouldn't want to miss out on your US green card, would you, kids? You know, I mean, is that really a big enough deterrent? It's not working. It's not working. I mean, we keep talking about drug users as being victims. Well, in some circumstances, they are. In other circumstances, I guess like all of us, throughout different aspects of our life, we're just victims of our own stupidity. And, you know, if you've got someone down at an eastern suburbs pub or something like that, queuing up to get some cocaine, yeah, I mean, what are they a victim of, other than their own bad decisions? And yet we seem to excuse the user increasingly as the baseline approach these days. We go after the supplier as if it's the be-all and the end-all of the problem that is the industry. I think the facts suggest it might be something a little different. 17 tons of illicit drugs, mostly cocaine, had been seized by authorities in the Pacific just since January. 17 tons. It's a lot of little white pills and little bits of powder, isn't it? 131873. Let's get back to that open line. G'day, Kim.
3: Yeah, hi, how are you?
1: Well, thank you.
3: Good. I was listening to you earlier about the renewable use of land mass of Australia and so forth. And
1: yes.
3: One of the things that came out was about if it's going to power Australia, it's going to be basically five times the size of so it's made it to do it. Okay, so Australia's a really big place, and, you know, and we've only got 25, 30 million people, so it's not a hugely populated place to realise that you need that amount of land mass to power the place with renewable energy. But what about outside of Australia? I mean, how are the other countries going to power with renewable energies if they're not even the size of Australia? I mean, how much land do they have to take up? How much wind turbines? In the end, it's basically impossible for the other countries to use renewable energy to get down to a net zero thing without using perhaps nuclear power. I mean, just think about that. And they have populations of 100 million. They have bigger populations than us. So I just think that it's logically ridiculous to think that apart from Australia, with this huge land mass, that other countries are going to expect to use renewables because they don't have the same land base.
1: Well, that's an interesting point. And look, if they were trying to do exactly what we're doing, I would agree. The difference, of course, in some countries is they've got very extensive hydro capacity, which can deliver far more energy efficiency for a smaller landscape impact. So, you know, you look at some of the Scandinavian countries, they've got very significant hydro power at their disposal. ironically, as does Tasmania. The mainland of Australia, as you know, does not. And so we've got all this trouble with Snowy 2.0. I mean, that's never going to be repeated again, should have never started. So we're going to have to rely on solar and wind to produce the electricity that in other countries, hydro with nuclear or whatever else is its backup can do. But I take your point. If they were trying to do exactly what we're doing, they'd have no chance. No chance. But they're more energy agnostic than we are. And certainly with the rollout of data centres in many of these other places around the world, they are leaning back into atomic energy. Nuclear power is having a renaissance around the world because of data centres. Here, we think we're going to be this sort of great antipodean base for data centres, and we probably should be, but we're trying to do it in the most complicated way imaginable, powering them with intermittent, often very remote, energy sources. I mean, it's the triumph of ideology over practicality. And of course, when that happens, it comes at a cost. And you're the one, and me, and all the listeners, Kim, we're the ones who are going to have to pay and bear the cost. Thank you for the call, 131873. Almost quarter past one. As I mentioned a little earlier, there is a little hope for the Liberal Party today. And it comes in the form of a bit of polling done in the United Kingdom, of all places, where the Conservatives over there have overtaken Reform UK in an opinion poll for the first time in more than 500 days. Now, there are some similarities, as I said earlier, between what's been happening over there and what's happening here, because Reform UK really is akin to One Nation. And the Tories, which are like our version of the Liberal Party, they've been confronting many of the same problems that the coalition has faced here in recent times with dwindling memberships, polling numbers, MPs and others bleeding over to Reform and so on and so forth. Now, it's too early to call the tide has turned, but certainly some of the numbers coming out recently suggest that Reform might have reached their peak, may, not guaranteed, but may have, and now the Tories are clawing some of the ground back on the centre-right. Now, look, whether the Liberal Party can repeat the trick out here with One Nation, given shorter election cycles and all the rest of it, certainly remains to be seen. But as I've often said, the key is surely to return to the strong economic credentials and small government values that the party was founded on. I mean, my goodness, today's GDP numbers say more than ever that we need to get back there. Well, the man who's in the big chair to make it happen, it's his gig. He'll either triumph or he'll flop, is Angus Taylor, the opposition leader, is with me on the line. Good to speak, Angus.
4: Good to be with you, Michael. Thanks for having me.
1: I suppose the global traditional conservative movement looks at what's happening in the UK and thinks, well, okay, it's not a fait accompli that the traditional right of centre parties are going to become the dodo because the alternative's going to get all the energy. And do you take a little bit of hope out of what's happening there?
4: Sure, and we see some signs of that here too, Michael, but in the end what matters here is that our economy is broken, as you said. I mean, these GDP figures out, national accounts out today, just tell us what we're seeing on the ground, which is there's no prosperity left in Australia. GDP per person, flat in the last quarter, following a fall last quarter. The only years of negative productivity growth in the last 30 years have been under Labor and Chalmers. And what that means is our living standards are going backwards. Our incomes not keeping up with prices. And, you know, Australians know this. They see it every day when they go to the supermarket. They see it when they pay their electricity bills, when they pay their rent, when they pay their mortgage. It is a disastrous situation, and today's national accounts confirm that. But we know what we need, Michael, and this is the crucial point, is a plan that's going to grow the pie so people can get ahead again, young Australians can get ahead, they can buy a home, they can start a business, they can start a family. And if we're going to get that, we need lower taxes, less government, less spending, less regulation, and they are all the things that we've laid out in our plan to axe Labor's toxic taxes and their red tape, to scrap net zero, and to get our economy moving again.
1: Okay, lower taxes, lower red tape. What about lower immigration? Because
4: 100%.
1: Yeah, but you see, quarterly GDP growth today, as you said, 0.4%. You take migration out, we'd be going backwards, I'd imagine.
4: Well, exactly.
1: You do your numbers, would we go backwards before we start going forwards?
4: You know, there's only two things that have kept us, at least our head, not above water, but at the water level. One is Australians are working more hours. Like, that is very, very clear. And the second is that this government's bringing in more people to the country. If you take those two things away, the economy would be about 5% smaller than it is today. Oh, sorry, than it was when Labor came to power. Today, 5% smaller. I mean, this is extraordinary. We've not seen anything like this. And this is a Labor government that thinks the answer to everything is more government, more spending, more regulation, and yet what they're doing is shrinking the pie and then saying to Australians, we're going to tax you more and redistribute to try to make it fairer. Well, the answer to this is simple. You've got to grow the economy. You've got to get it moving again, which means lower taxes, less red tape, and you shouldn't need more immigration. In fact, we'll scrap Labor's mass migration and replace it with what we've known has worked for us in the past, which is proper skilled migration. We'll cap migration based on housing supply. We've seen migration running way beyond what our housing supply can support, and Australians pay the price for that.
1: Well, they do. And the house prices, despite all of the other fundamentals, going backwards. So they're probably only retreating quicker than GDP at this stage. But on house prices, on housing construction and capping migration linked to it, I mean, you know as well as everybody listening here that the one of the major issues with the housing sector isn't just that they don't have enough skilled tradies and the like. It's that the cost of building a new apartment has gone up so astronomically. Now we've got a situation where that apartment would get nowhere near what it would have got even 6 months ago when it hit the auction block. And so builders have got land, they're ready to go, but they're saying, look, I'm not going to build this thing because I can't get my profit margin. I'm not a charity. We're not going to even start construction. And so we've got dwelling starts down. The whole thing's a mess. How do you turn that around?
4: Well, it is a mess. We've got a trifecta of failure, fewer homes, higher rents, and smashed confidence in the housing market. And just today, we've seen the Commonwealth Bank revising its forecasts down. This would be the largest annual decline in 40 years, destroying the value of a family home and, of course, destroying wealth. So how do you fix this? Well, first and foremost, you've got to have, of course, you've got to have immigration in line with housing. But most importantly, you've also got to make it lower cost to build and easier and faster to build a house. The biggest enemy here is Labor's regulation. The National Construction Code is 2,000 pages long, telling a builder how to build a house. Our builders know how to build houses, Michael.
1: Yep.
4: They know how to do it.
1: They've done a few of them.
4: They don't need 2,000 pages of government regulation to tell them how to do it. But what that 2,000 pages of government regulation does is make it slower, make it harder, and most importantly, make it more expensive. We'll slash that. It needs to go. We can get it down to well below 100 pages. Right. And therefore, just make it easier for builders, tradies, everyone involved in the housing industry to do what they do best.
1: Which okay, people in listed land would be nodding, certainly builders. Okay, but just give me one example. One example of a bit of regulation out of that 2,000 pages that would go.
4: Well, you know, the size of a doorway is regulated by the government. The size of the doorway, the makeup of the windows is regulated by the government. Well, that you don't need to do that. That makes no sense at all. You've got a full-time person sitting in Canberra checking out light bulbs, making sure that they fit the regulation. I mean, this stuff is insane, Michael. And Australians know what they want in a house. Builders know how to build houses. Let them get on with it. This is not something for government to control in the way.
1: What about all that sort of 6 and 7 star environmental standard stuff? Because that's certainly where a lot of recent cost has come in. I understand why a house might like to have that, but whether one can afford to have that and still have the house is another question.
4: Well, exactly right. Exactly right. So, you know, the proposals to do all of this were pushed onto my desk by bureaucrats when I was the Energy and Industry Minister. Who are the relevant ministers? So Chris Bowen is the key minister on this. Within days of getting into power, Chris Bowen ticked it. I said no. I said no because I knew it was going to raise the cost of building a house. Chris Bowen, on the other hand, as soon as it was put in front of him, he said, sure, I'll do that. And we've seen the cost of building a house skyrocket. That's what you get when you get numpties like him in those roles.
1: Well, he's in Palau at the moment. Any chance it's a one-way ticket? Or?
4: Well, you know, he's in Palau, but he's spending millions on luxury hotels, and not just for him, but for others. Well,
1: I wonder if they've got a 5 or 6 or 7 star energy rating at the hotel in Palau.
4: Oh, I'm sure they do. I'm sure they do. But, you know, we don't need his $150 million overseas climate talk fest. Australians just want lower power bills. Chris Bowen and Anthony Albanese promised them, and they should deliver them.
1: Can you guarantee you'll get lower power bills, though? I mean, I know I spoke earlier today about, I think, was a very enlightening conversation between Chris Yuleman and Matt Keane the other day at the Bush Summit, where Matt was simply asked, "Well, you know, what sort of landmass are we talking about here that's going to have to be converted or given over to the renewable cause to meet the net zero target by 2050?" Couldn't give an answer. He was asked, "Well, when are retail, not wholesale, retail power prices going to start coming down?" Couldn't or wouldn't give an answer. I mean, there's a lot of trust me here going on, and you're saying to listeners now, look, vote for me and we'll get your power prices down. Can you guarantee it?
4: Well, here's the scoreboard. Here's the scoreboard, Michael, and Australians like the scoreboard. They love their sport. In the 4 years I was energy minister, electricity prices came down 10%. Now, you know, some will say they should have come down more, but it was 10%. It was a good number.
1: What did you do to get them down?
4: Hang on. Yeah, I'll come to that. Now, let me give you the comparison. In the 4 years Chris Bowen has been minister, he's pushed power prices by 40%, up by 40%. Right? So that's the difference. So you then ask, well, what was the difference? Using the natural resources we have in this country. You should never shut down a coal-fired power station and stop using coal if you need that to keep prices down. We should be using the gas we've got under our feet in this country, including in states like Victoria that have steadfastly refused to use the extraordinary ample natural gas resources they have, as well as the brown coal they have. And we should be opening up to uranium, getting rid of the moratorium. If we use those natural resources, we can bring down prices, we can ensure we have the reliability we need, we can keep industry from going offshore, and we can get back to the situation we should be in now, but we clearly aren't under Chris Bowen.
1: The quarterly GDP numbers, as you said, were out today. Here's Jim Chalmers' take on it earlier from today.
22: This is a robust result in really challenging international circumstances. The Australian economy is robust. It is resilient in the face of global uncertainty and conflict. And that's the main takeout from these national accounts.
1: Now, I mean, yeah, I'll blow a bit of smoke up your clacky here, Angus. I mean, you're slightly better qualified to speak about economics than the current treasurer. You know, Oxford, the whole thing, right? So university medals coming out the wazoo. 0.4% growth in a quarter. Would you describe that as robust?
4: You know, the only thing that is robust in these figures is immigration growth, is immigration, because GDP per person was flat and it fell last quarter. So the only thing growing the economy is Labor's open borders, which are out of control. So that's what the numbers tell you. But Jim Chalmers has so dismally failed to create prosperity in our country, to have an economy where people can get ahead, so that he covers it up by letting more people into the country. Well, that is the wrong answer. It has been a dismal failure. I think Australians are increasingly of the view that Labor is lost on this. You know, I spent my career in business and economics, fixing industries, fixing businesses to get them to work. We can get our economy going again, but it means we've got to have lower taxes, less regulation. We've got to cap immigration and make sure it's skilled. And we have to get back to building things again, including houses.
1: Oh, just finally, you've mentioned a couple of times when we've spoken now, you'll scrap net zero, you'll scrap red and green tape. Some of my listeners want to know, will you do the trifecta and scrap Australia's commitment to the Paris Accord?
4: You know, I'll scrap everything that is driving up the price of power. And it's not just net zero. It's all the subsidies and programs. I heard your listener earlier talking about the amount of country, and you mentioned this, that is going to be covered by wind turbines, transmission lines, solar panels. I mean, I see it.
1: Going through your electorate.
4: From the regions, you know, this has been my electorate over many years, and I've been fighting bad projects for a long, long time. I know the way to get rid of those projects. You get rid of Bowen's crazy subsidy scheme, the capacity investment scheme, it's called, that's driving that. You bring that to an end, and that will take away those costs that are being added to our system.
1: So that's are you focus. Saying Paris will get rid of Paris via the back door, or you'll go and sort of rip up the paper?
4: I'll rip up everything that's driving up the price of power,
1: including the Paris Agreement.
4: Has been doing it. Well, I don't think that's what's doing it. It's net zero and all the subsidies sitting underneath that. That's what's causing our higher power prices, industry to move offshore. Increased cost of buying a vehicle, by the way, is another one of those extra taxes that's been snuck in by Chris Bowen. And
1: just educate me on this, though.
4: They're the things that matter.
1: Because I don't profess to be an expert on much. So the Paris Agreement, as far as I was aware, that is the basis for net zero by 2050. No,
4: that's not right. No, that's not right. Look, the Paris Agreement is optional. And, you know, it's worth sitting around the table to prevent as much craziness as possible. Look, the craziness we could end up with, if we're not careful, is other countries imposing carbon tariffs on us, just as we've seen Americans imposing more traditional tariffs on us, and we want to prevent that, and we should be doing everything we can to prevent that. But what we've also got to do is scrap all of those, you know, sneaky taxes and use of taxpayers' money that Chris Bowen and this government is pursuing, and that's what's leading to our agricultural land getting smothered with these transmission lines and solar panels and so on.
1: Okay, so if we were to get rid of net zero officially, a couple of new coal-fired power stations potentially, who knows, more gas, how would we then protect ourselves from what you just mentioned there, which are those, I suppose you say, aggressive carbon tariffs from, say, the EU?
4: Yeah, well, we've got to fight. And this is why I do think it's worth being around the table in those fights.
1: In Paris, so we've got a seat at the table, but when we're at the table, we say we're not going to do anything you guys want us to do.
4: Well, no, we will do, you know, sensible things. If new technologies emerge that people want to implement because it's economic for them, go, knock yourself out. That's great. I've got no problem with how Australians putting up household solar or batteries when it suits them. I use solar pumps on our farms, and you know they work well. We use them because they're efficient and effective. So, you know, when the technology makes sense, we should let people do it through their choice, not because it's been mandated by government. But what we must stop is the net zero madness where governments are imposing their will on people through extra taxes and government use of taxpayer money. That is what's costing Australians right now, and it must stop.
1: People would agree. I don't want to be pedantic. I'll make this the final question because you've got to go, I know. Just explain to me then what Paris is really about. If we're going to get rid of net zero, and a lot of people listening say, you beaut, let's do it, but we're still going to stay in the Paris Agreement, well, I guess the question is, why would we do that? Because aside from trying to change the economy and the energy grid, what's Paris really about?
4: Well, I mean, to the extent that it's about people choosing technologies that suit them, I've got no problem with any of that. I don't think most Australians will either. I mean, that's completely fine. But if it becomes about imposing bad policies on Australians, either through an Australian government or another government, then we should be fighting back. And that's why I think it's important to have a seat at the table. Now, if others are happy for tariffs and taxes to be imposed on us by the Europeans or other parts of the world, they should say that, but I am dead against it.
1: And we need to be
4: in a position to fight against those bad policies.
1: Okay, so as long as we're in Paris, the argument is we can have new coal-fired power stations and more gas, but the Europeans won't put tariffs on us. Is that the argument?
4: You know, the irony is that our emissions have actually been coming down as prices have been coming down. You know, I gave you the scoreboard earlier about the 10% reduction in prices in the 4 years I was minister. There was also a 10% reduction in emissions because Australians were choosing technologies that suited them. Gas, for instance, makes a big difference. People were putting solar panels on their houses because it suited them. I got no problem with any of that, and we shouldn't have a problem with that. But what we should have a problem with is big government telling us what to do, imposing taxes on us, imposing technologies on us that don't suit.
1: Always good to talk. We'll keep talking. There's a long way to the next election, I assume. I don't think they're going to bung one on next week. So thanks for your time, Angus.
4: Good on you, Michael.
1: Angus Taylor, Leader of the Opposition. Tell me what you make of it. 131873. More and more he's sounding robust. But I don't know if I missed something there, but I just don't quite understand, and perhaps someone can explain because I didn't quite get it, but I just don't quite understand how on the one hand we can have a policy which says, all right, we can have new coal-fired power stations, more gas, you know, all these sort of evil polluting things, allegedly. and yet, as long as we remain in the Paris Agreement, the Europeans and others won't follow through with the threat of imposing carbon dioxide-related tariffs on us to level the economic playing field with them. I don't get it. I mean, if you want a seat at the Paris table and you want to avoid the tariffs, which Angus Taylor wants to avoid, I understand why you would, but if you want to avoid them, then I would have thought the main price of entry for all of that would have been that you go down the renewable path, or at least nuclear. Is he trying to have his cake and eat it too? I don't know. You tell me. 131873.
2: 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On the streets. In songs. There's those annoying ones on shopping trolleys. And there's the one we spin each morning on 4RO. Thanks to Harvey Norman Electrical and Computers. Where would we be without the wheel? And what would we do without the 4RO Wonder Wheel? Thanks to Harvey Norman Electrical and Computers on the talk of Central Queensland. 994RO.
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0: going to have liquidity at that point. And then later on, you need to open things up. So you need liquidity. So you might be health bills that pop up. You might need to fund some aged care. You might need to fund, well, going over to Europe again. Who knows? But, you know, you need access to funds. So it's just important to get the allocation of your assets right. You know, sometimes Uncle Bob will be at the family barbecue saying, you need to buy cryptocurrency, or you need to go and buy a house. You need to go and do this, that, and the other. Well, that might be good for him, but maybe it's not good for yourself. So just, you know, what's important is to think about where you are in life, what stage you're up to, what's coming up in front of you, and then invest accordingly. Don't, I suppose what I'm trying to say is don't listen to Uncle Bob all the time. I'm sure he's got some good ideas, but, you know, make sure you're looking after yourself first.
1: Okay, 131-873, that open line number. We'll get to calls straight after this.
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1: All right, before we crash into the news, let's work through a couple of calls. That's what this is about. G'day, Michael.
13: Good afternoon. Thank you for taking my call.
1: Pleasure.
13: My question, my scenario is I'm turning 60 next year.
1: Yep.
13: I've got $250,000 in my savings. And I've got a residential property

0: with a house at the front, and I'm thinking, do I put a granny flat in or do I put the $250,000 in super? Can I get your advice, please?
1: Yeah, what sort of rent will you get on the granny flat?
0: They're telling me about $550 to $600.
1: Okay, so let's say it's $550. We're getting... where are we? So I'm just doing some quick numbers. Yeah. So gross yields 11%. That's quite attractive. The other thing to bear in mind is potential capital gains tax issues. Now that you're renting out part of your property, part of your home, which is, I suppose it's got the main residence exemption. There's no capital gains tax. Suddenly you've got part of that being an investment property. So get some advice from your accountant. But gross income is probably going to give you a substantial uplift compared to superannuation. That's before taxes. Now, super, long-term, you know, you get it into a pension phase, you're probably looking at quite an attractive net outcome. But again, I'd just maybe go get some advice around this, compare the two scenarios, but the granny flat looks good. Just be aware, time frames around building and costs and blah, blah, blah. But, you know, either or could work. The granny flat sounds okay, as long as you're happy with people living, you know, a couple of metres away from your home, and that's, you know, that's fine. It's not for everyone, of course. Either option should work in the long run, but the granny flat sounds pretty good.
2: Good on you, Michael. Sue in Dubbo. Hi, Sue.
3: Yeah, hi.
2: What's your question for Blake?
3: Yes, I'm just wondering if my mother, a pensioner, sells her house and she sells it for a bit more than what they bought it for, is there penalties? What will she have to pay out? And does it affect her pension?
1: Okay, so is this where she's living, Sue?
3: Yes.
1: Okay, so as long as she's lived in it the whole time that she's owned it, it's gone up in value, great. There's no penalties. So there's no tax from that perspective. There's no taxation. You know, you're going to have to pay a real estate agent some commission, try to negotiate that down where you can. There's going to be some transfer discharge fees if there's a loan. There's all sorts of things. But from a taxation perspective, if you've lived in your home and you sell it, there's no tax on that asset at this stage in time.
2: At this stage?
1: I'll just put a little asterisk there, yeah. This stage. Who knows what's going to happen?
2: Who knows? Because they're skint. Yeah. And some of us aren't and so on. Follow the money. Sue, good question. Thank you for that. Now, plenty of other questions. We'll deal with those next week. I should remind people, though, if they want to book that complimentary consultation, they should do that with you. What, pretzelwealth.com.au?
1: Yeah, just go there. Go to the Contact Us section of the website. You can fill in a form or you can give us a call, 1-300-710-837.
2: All right, and bring some papers along and so on and so forth.
1: Effectively, yeah. And we just have a chat. There's no obligation to do anything, just a 45-minute conversation. If we can help in any way, shape or form, we'll do that. If you sort of say, well, Blake... thank you, but, you know.
2: But no thank you.
1: No thank you. I don't want to see you ever again. Well, great. Okay. Well, hopefully I've helped.
2: Not great, but
1: well, it's not good yet.
2: I don't think too many people say that. Thank you, Blake.
1: Thank you.
2: Blake went from Pretzel.
4: 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And while we were there, we recorded a little sound. It's the 4RO Perry's IGA Secret Sound. 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The 4RO Perry's IGA Secret Sound. Thanks to Perry's IGA, Dean Street, Wandle and Yeppoon. 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
2: Now, 2 o'clock news just around the corner. The Chookster will be with us with his much-anticipated footy tips. He had a great round last week with 6 from 8. We're 5 clear of the pack with 1 round to go. So technically, if Chook gets 4 and everyone else gets 8, we win. It's that simple. Unless you give those numbers to Treasury, and then all of a sudden we'd probably need 7.3 and the others need 4 and somehow they... Anyway, but that's another matter for another day. A lot of feedback about Angus Taylor. I'll get to all of that, of course, and your call straight after the news. Colin, not a big fan of his ideas that we shouldn't be standardising the size of minimum doors. A bit of feedback about that as well.
4: Afternoons now. Luke Cross back from 3 on the talk of Central Queensland. 994RO.
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21: It's 2 o'clock. Good afternoon. I'm Georgia Kondek. The Reserve Bank is unlikely to consider an interest rate cut following the release of national accounts data. The economy grew 2.1% over the year to June, down on the March reading, but still higher than analysis expected. The growth was mainly driven by fuel imports, while consumer spending was predominantly skewed towards electric vehicle sales. An independent investigation into July's Telstra network failure has found a lack of ownership and oversight of functions were key contributing factors. A software update not being completed on a GPS card triggered the July 8 outage, resulting in incorrect data information. The telco has accepted the report findings. Grave fears are held for 38 Australians still missing in the wake of the Nepal floods. Another five Aussies have been located following the discovery of a New South Wales pilgrim, Kara, over the weekend. Australian aid is arriving in the capital, Kathmandu. Federal Minister Ann Ali says everything possible is being done to help those affected by the crisis.
22: Of those that have been located, there were some in Nepal, some in Tibet, and three of them were completely outside the crisis area altogether. We still hold grave concerns for those 38 Australians who are still missing.
21: The Lord Mayor says the decision for ferry workers to strike on the busiest night of the year is a bad way to make friends. The 24-hour stoppage scheduled to impact River Fire is the latest escalation amid ongoing negotiations over pay and conditions. Last year, more than 27,000 passengers used the services to get to and from the event. Adrian Schrinner says the council is doing everything it can to ensure the event runs smoothly.
23: We've boosted the bus capacity on that night by five times more than what it was last year. So we've really put extra capacity into the network, and we've asked the experts in our planning section for transport to say, well, what capacity do we need to move the people that are likely to be out there?
21: A man will front a Cairns court later this month charged with hate crime offences. A QPS and AFP joint operation executed a search warrant at a Mossman address last week and arrested the 52-year-old man. He's facing two counts of threats with circumstances of aggravation, serious vilification or hate crime. And detectives in Western Queensland are investigating the theft of more than 5,000 sheep. Investigations indicate the sheep were stolen between February and May of this year from a property in Blackall. The sheep are fitted with white National Livestock Identification System tags. Checking finance, the All Ords is down 115 points at 9,145 and one Australian dollar buying 71.4 US cents.
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21: Daria Katsikina's first round match at the US Open has been suspended due to rain. She's down a set to Paula Bassadosa. Tristan Schoolkate and Dane Sweeney are through to the second round. To NRL, the Warriors and Panthers have named near full strength sides for the last round before finals, with the minor premiership still up for grabs. Just one different point separates the two sides heading into round 27. To AFL, North Melbourne have sacked senior coach Alistair Clarkson with a year remaining on his contract. And in Rugby Australia, they've announced a historic international quadruple header at Accor Stadium from next month. The Wallaroos and men's and women's rugby seven sides will all play before the Wallabies take on the All Blacks in the Bledisloe Cup on October 17. It's 2:04. That's news and sport.
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16: Mostly sunny this afternoon with zero chance of rain at a top of 29 for Rocky, Yeppoon 24, Gladstone 26 and Billawilla 29. And for tomorrow, another mostly sunny day and tops of 30 degrees.
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2: I tell you what, who want to be a football coach? Goodness me, news just coming through that North Melbourne are parting ways with their coach. The AFL club set to move on from Clarkson. Still got a year left on the contract. It's a thankless game, isn't it? Be it AFL, rugby league, whatever, who'd want to be a coach? I know why they paid well. Tough gig. 131873. Just got a note here from Graham, by the way. He says, just letting you know and your listeners know, there are goats near the highway on the Hume. This is northbound just before Green Hills Road's overpass. So for our listeners on 2GB, near the Green Hills Road overpass on the Hume northbound, there are goats. I've got a feeling we've had goats there before, unless I'm getting that confused with the M4. There's more than one family of goats in the outer parts of Sydney, but yes, all right. So if you're around there, watch out for the goats. Billy and otherwise. Alan on the text says, I think Angus might actually have a very good point with regard to the Paris Accord, which is interesting because a lot of people say he doesn't. But Alan says, cancelling the agreement could result in trade restrictions with Europe. And so if we cancel net zero but we keep the Paris Agreement, it appears that the trade bloc may not occur. Seems sensible as a move. So the question, I guess, Alan says, is how would one nation then protect us from those looming trade restrictions? Okay, well, when we next speak to someone from One Nation, we'll put that question to them as a fair counter-argument. But I'm not yet convinced, though, myself, Alan, that, I mean, Paris is binding. It's, yeah, about as strong as in its bind as watered-down glue. But nonetheless, if you, on the one hand, say, well, look, we're going to put new coal-fired power stations in, we're going to, yeah, fossil fuels, the whole thing, but we're in Paris. I'm not sure that's going to be enough for the Europeans to say, well, okay, but all those exports you're sending our way with the advantage of having cheaper fossil fuels underpin them, I don't think the Europeans are going to say, oh, yeah, just bring them in. They're going to put tariffs on those. Whether you're in Paris or not, I would imagine. But look, I might be wrong. 131873. Ross, g'day, Ross.
6: Hey, young.
2: Mate, well, thank you.
6: Look, building in Australia has almost come to a halt at the moment.
2: Yep.
6: Nothing's being built. What the government should try, but can't hurt, is take the taxes off all the building materials because the materials cost so much nowadays. Like, I'm a retired plumber. A length of 100 mil PVC is nearly three times the price it was 10 years ago. You know, and then people ask you, give them a quote. The poor bloke gives them a quote. The pipe goes up during the week and he's paying his quote, you know?
2: Yes, yep. And I think this is why we're seeing a lot of the big builders with those upfront fixed price contracts go bust because, you know, if the build is a long, long build time, what seemed a reasonable quote with a profit margin of, say, 15% or 20% built in 2 years ago is now a loss. They're snookered.
6: That's right, mate.
2: Yep. Yeah. Yep. It's a mess.
6: Well, no, that's the only thing I can think of doing because nothing else seems to work.
2: Well, so in other words, what you lift the
6: GST. You'd
2: say lift the GST, would you, on those things?
6: Well, they've got other taxes on them too. They've got GST, plus a lot of them have got, you know, sales tax and that on them, you know, from state and different things like that. If they dropped all that, maybe the price would come down a little bit. It could help.
2: Well, yeah, it'd help. It'd help, no doubt about that. Thank you, Ross. Appreciate the call. 131873. Jeff, g'day.
7: G'day, Michael. Thanks for taking my call.
2: Thanks for waiting.
7: I think Angus Taylor is ignoring inconvenient realities. As the planet Earth continues to warm, thermal limits are more likely to be exceeded on increasingly more frequent occasions and for longer durations. Australian summers will experience more frequent 50-plus degree C days as heat waves continue to intensify. Exposure to a 50-plus degree C dry bulb air temperature outdoors in direct sunlight is uncompensable.
2: I wouldn't want to be under it, but, I mean, where's the suggestion that, say, Brisbane or Sydney is going to have a long string of 50-plus Celsius days?
7: Well, as the planet continues to warm, I mean, already the Sydney Basin experienced 48.9 degrees C on the 4th of January 2020, but there were heat loggers which actually detected temperatures up to as high as 52 degrees C in the local government area of Penrith. So we're already getting pretty close to 50 degrees C, and as the planet continues to warm, we will get warmer.
2: Yeah, I guess the question, 50 degree days or not, I don't just belittle the claim, Jeff. But I suppose the question is equally, we've got to have some other facts and figures on the table as well. Hence, what I was saying earlier about Matt Keane, and that is, if I think it's fair enough, if the Australian public is being asked
8: to pay for the energy transition, which we are paying for, that we get some answers back when we ask questions like, well, how much of the total landmass is going to be given over to this quest? When can we expect to see retail prices start to retreat from historic highs? Because we've been promised that would happen. I mean, there's a quid pro quo in all of this, and I appreciate we're getting facts and figures on some things, but on some other, I would argue, very fundamental and economic-related matters, it just seems to be crickets.
7: Well, I mean, the other issue is that at 50 degrees C, food crops won't survive in the heat. Neither will standard livestock like sheep and cattle.
8: Yeah, sure, but equally, food crops and sheep and cattle won't survive if we're being telling our farmers to turn those farms into carbon sinks, because you can't have one with sheep running all over it. So this is what I'm saying. Your point, okay, take that on board. But equally, yeah, the Matt Keens of this world also then have to answer, well, how many of these sheep farms are going to go to make way for the whole net zero transition?
7: Well, you can run sheep in amongst solar panels. You can run sheep and cattle in amongst wind turbine towers.
8: Yeah, pretty hard on a carbon sink, though. I mean, if you're turning your property into a carbon sequestration experiment, where the idea basically is, generally speaking, to turn it into wilderness, not a great idea to run sheep all over that.
7: But ultimately, if we continue to have 50 degrees C days, you're not going to have food. Even if you had air conditioning, you won't have food, so you will starve. That's where we're heading.
8: Well, we'll see. I haven't seen the modelling to suggest that we're going to have widespread mass 50 degrees Celsius plus days, but I haven't seen all the modelling. Whether it's right or wrong. Jeff, I always appreciate your call. Thank you. 131-873, the open line number. I tell you what, talking about facts and figures, let's talk to this man.
27: Now on Afternoons, it's your weekly dose of NRL tipping with Jock.
8: Off a 6 out of 8 second, or should I say penultimate round. We've got one round to go. Chookster, can you believe we've been doing this for 27 weeks straight?
9: Yeah, I can, because I've been flying on the edge of my seat each and every week with you, Michael. But it's been good. It's been a wonderful roller coaster. We've been pretty good in the main, with the exception of a couple of weeks ago, which everybody knows about.
8: Pretty good. You've been outstanding. We're leading by 5.
9: Well, we bounced back last week, and it was good. And you know, funny on that, I felt that there was going to be maybe a slight issue with the Roosters' performance against the Dolphins, but I just thought that they would bounce back and they'd get the victory. And then Parramatta, well, I think Clint Maynard was correct in suggesting that they always give the Sharks a really good run there at Parramatta Stadium, and that cost a lot of people the perfect round, especially in my footy tip comp as well. There was a lot of seven, a few 7 out of 8s in that, because Parramatta upset the card, so to speak. But anyway, it's been really good. And yeah, 27 weeks. Where's that time gone, Michael? Where's that gone?
8: Well, it's in the rear view vision. Let me try that again. The rear vision mirror. It's easy for me to say.
9: Your mirror.
8: That's the one. Now, let's get to the tips. Good grief. Bulldogs and Broncos.
9: Yeah, there's... okay, so first off, for the Bulldogs, there's no changes to their starting side from last week, and the Broncos, pretty much the same. I just think Bulldogs are probably more upset with missing the finals than I think the Broncos are, because they've been missing in action for quite some time. I think the Bulldogs at home, I got to go with the Dogs to impress their fans for one final time of their season.
8: So Dogs?
9: Yes, the Dogs. Sorry, Michael. Yes, Dogs.
8: Dogs. All right, now Titans, they played all right last week. They're up against the Dolphins. You'd be a brave person to tip the Titans, though.
9: Oh, yeah, and I shan't be doing that, care of the big man. I shan't be doing that, Michael. We got to go to the Dolphins. They're only missing Selwyn Cobbo, who's out with an ankle injury, and his place is taken by someone just as strong, which is Tevita Nufa'u. So he comes in for him. But the Dolphins all day, every day.
8: Now, if you're channeling the big man before you tip the Dolphins, you've got to go And then go for the Dolphins, all right? Go ahead, the sniff. Your certainty. Now, look, I was waiting for the cock-a-doodle-doo, blah, blah, blah, blah, blah. But you've got 9 of your 13 out against the Rabbits. Don't tell me you're going to tip Easts.
9: And you are not going to get a cock-a-doodle-doo in that next tip. I mean, the Rabbitohs are even bolstered further by the return of Latrell Mitchell, who will start in their side at centre. That's a big weapon against the Roosters. And yeah, you know, we are resting 9. Obviously, there's a strategy in behind that. You know, in Trent Robinson, we trust as fans. But the Rabbitohs will win, and I think they'll win quite well.
8: Okay, Warriors against the Sea Eagles. Geez, the Warriors would want to win this.
9: Well, I think they get some key ins. You know, they get Chance Nickel Klukstad. He comes back from suspension, and Tamari Martin and Chanel Harris Tavita. They team up in the halves again, coming back from you know what, Michael, hamstring injuries.
8: Yep.
9: They're resting just a couple. Wade Egan, who has earned a rest,
8: played well.
9: And Kirk Capewell. Yeah, 100%. And they're playing against the Sea Eagles, who, you know, have been good the last couple of weeks, but they're playing the Warriors in New Zealand. Good luck. Warriors all day, Michael.
8: All right, now this could be a good one. Cowboys and Raiders.
9: Yeah, this is a 50-50 game. I think the Cowboys, in my opinion, and I'm not having a dig at any Cowboys fans out there, I think in that top eight, they could be making up the numbers with the greatest of respect, you know, to Todd Payton and his boys. I'm only tipping the Cowboys simply because they are playing the Raiders at home. So the Cowboys, Michael.
8: Cowboys, all right. The Sharkies and the Storm.
9: Well, the Sharks are resting not as many as the Roosters, but enough to concern me that they won't get the win, even at Ocean Protect Stadium, better known as Joel Hanson Stadium, against the Storm. So I'm going the Storm.
8: Joel Hanson Stadium, fair dinkum.
9: Yeah, I know, one of my best.
8: I think he's telling me in my ear it's meant to be handsome Joel Hanson Stadium, allegedly. Okay, Dragons. Yeah, tell me about it. Dragons and Eels.
9: Yeah, this is an interesting one. I won't say it's a 50-50 game. I am going to tip the Eels just off the back of their performance against the Sharks last week. They were really good, and they've been good the last few weeks, the Eels. So even though they're playing in Wind Stadium and the Dragons do play quite well down there, but I just think that the Eels will get the chocolates in that one, Michael.
8: All right, we're saving the best to last. Tigers by how many over Panthers?
9: Well, of course we are. And I bet if I said to you now that the Tigers are special, I'm going the Tigers, I think you'd probably have a coronary on radio, so I'm not going to do that to you. All I'm going to say to you is for your Tigers, Michael, two words, good luck.
8: Thank you, Chief. Yeah, I might need it, but I mean, yeah, I'm just thinking a couple of weeks ago, I was there at the 2GB box at Allianz and had a rather famous win.
9: Yeah, well, we won't touch on that. And, and you know, and by the way, it would have been nice to get an invitation to my home ground. But anyway, there's always room for that later on. That's okay. Let's win the thing first and then we'll get that invitation. Yeah.
8: you would have been there though, right?
9: No, I actually wasn't. I wasn't able to be there. I'll be there this coming Friday night against the Rabbitohs. I'll definitely be there. So looking forward to that. But no, unfortunately wasn't able to be there. But and you know what? Thank God I wasn't.
8: Yeah, you missed a classic. There was about 8 orange jumpers in the whole thing, and I was one of them. Paddy was there with me, and we had a great day. Now, look, we didn't get you to the box, but I've got a very significant person that's just walked in here. Mark Levy, good afternoon.
10: Good afternoon, Michael. Good afternoon, Chuck.
9: G'day, Mr. Levy. How are you, sir?
10: Look, I'm very well, Michael. I hope you don't mind me barging in. With the approval of your producers, I've walked into your studio. I feel I want to do something special for your man, Chuck, who has single-handedly just about delivered you the 2GB presenter tipping competition.
8: We're a matter of days away from triumph.
10: Well, exactly. Yeah. And I know you haven't got any trophies, and I know you're still working on some prizes.
8: I've got a few wooden spoons in my contact list.
10: I've got a couple of things in my office that I would like to give you to give to Chuck. This is a New South Wales Origin cap.
8: Beautiful.
10: This is exclusive to the players. Only the players own these. Laurie Daly gave me one of these, and I'm going to give it to you. Give it to you to give to Chuck.
8: How about that?
10: For single-handedly guiding you to the top of the tipping competition. And thanks to our mates at Sonali Sports, we have the limited edition continuous call team jerseys.
8: Yes.
10: And only weekly winners win these. I've got an extra one in my hot little hands here that I'm going to give to you to give to Chuck.
8: Thank you, Mark.
10: All right.
8: Hey, how about that, Chuck?
9: Oh, I'm absolutely speechless. That is so kind and so generous, Mr. Levy. I have met you, and I thank you from the bottom of my heart. That is just absolutely special, and I will certainly take that. And I'm speechless. I very rarely am. Thank you so very much. It means a lot to me. Thank you.
10: You wouldn't believe it, Chuck. Michael's actually going to buy your car as well. So there you are.
2: Yeah. Matchbox. What's your favourite colour?
9: I can't believe, given he's a Tiger supporter.
2: Oh, here we go. Fair dinkum. Now, hang on, Chuck. We haven't won yet. All right. Actually, I'll tell you what I might do, mate. Let's hold the hat and the jersey back and just make sure we win.
10: It's yours now. You can do with it what you like.
2: Fair enough. No, you absolutely deserve it. Thank you, Mark. The hat's beautiful, by the way,
9: Chuck. Thank you, Mark. Thank you so much.
2: You'll be the talk of the Allianz Stadium in that. They'll say, geez, I didn't know you were part of the run-on side. Hey, how about that? Good on you, Chuckster.
9: That is so special. Thank you again, and also thank you to you, Michael, for always having me on your show, which I really enjoy each and every week.
2: We love it. We love you. And as I said, you go onto Google now and you type in 2GB tips and the predictive AI stuff comes up and it says, Chuck's tips, where can I get Chuck's tips? Chuck's 2GB. You've gone viral on Google. So, you know.
9: Excellent.
2: You're a star. All right. Well done, mate. Thank you. Fingers crossed for round 27, hey?
9: Thank you, Michael. All the very best. Have a wonderful afternoon.
2: There he is, the great Chuck. And look, he'll be giving us his finals tips as well. But the official comp sort of wraps up at the end of this week, round 27. Just to repeat, Bulldogs, Dolphins, Rabbitohs and Warriors, Cowboys, Storm, Eels, and for some unknown reason, he's gone for the Panthers over the Tigers. I can't imagine why he's done that. We'll take a break and more.
27: Everybody's been asking, where's the 4RO pickup? There were accusations it had been lost in a poker game. Some suggested it was abducted by aliens. And the most outlandish of all, it had been hit by a bus. But the 4RO pickup is alive and well. And back on the streets of CQ. Loaded up thanks to Doblo's Farmers Market, Galactic Donuts, CQ Today, and plenty more. 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So grab the freebies and get out of the way. 990 4RO.
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8: Clinton Maynard, good afternoon.
0: Hello, Michael.
2: How are you?
0: Well, I see that Chook has been presented with an official State of Origin merchandise package.
2: So what happens when you win, Clinton?
0: And I've been given a 3D printed poo.
2: Yes, I know. World's crappest tipper, I think it says.
0: Yes, it says world's crappest tipper. I mean, I'm better than half the continuous call.
2: I know, I was going to say.
0: I mean, Piggy gave up mid-season.
2: Should only have half a poo, really. I mean,
0: well in front of Levy.
2: Yes.
0: I'm in front of Paul Gallen.
2: Yes.
0: The one iron's in front of me.
2: Yeah, okay.
0: Big Man's roughly on the same level.
2: Yep.
0: I thought it did okay.
2: Yeah.
0: No. Look, what we're looking at, and I'll be speaking with Andrew Lucas, who's running the tipping comp before you take over next
2: That's
0: year.
2: That's all Andrew Lucas does.
0: We're looking at what we're doing is we're going to extend the tipping into the finals.
2: Oh, here we go again.
0: We will include, so we've got roughly the same number of games. We will include NRLW, which I know you do follow.
2: English Super League, World Cup.
0: Certainly the World Cup. Because there's some potentially tight
2: Harold
0: matches
2: Matthews.
0: There could make the difference.
2: Oh, yeah.
0: The only one who follows the Harold Matthews closely in this building is John Stanley.
2: Yeah,
0: he will bore you for the next 25 minutes talking to you about the St. George Illawarra under-16s team and their great fullback who's coming through the ranks.
2: Well, as much as I'd love to be bored, unfortunately I won't be here. I'll have to skedaddle. But anyway, now what have you got after 3 o'clock?
0: Packed program. We've just got some news coming through that James Griffin is quitting New South Wales politics. The Liberal MP for Manly. Now, this comes as a surprise because James Griffin, shortly before Kelly Sloan took over the leadership, was considered a potential leader of the Liberal
2: Pretty
0: Party.
2: Pretty talented, yeah.
0: Yeah, now, I know a lot of our listeners aren't big fans. He's from the moderate faction of the Liberal Party.
2: He's right on the energy debate, though, with nuclear.
0: Absolutely. Yeah. And he was considered that he had leadership potential. So this has come out of the blue this afternoon that he is going to go. Is it an indication that people within the Liberal Party are worried about their seats? So I would think that Manly is going to be safe, but... But if there's a rump left of the coalition after the March state election because of the rise of One Nation, maybe some of their leading lights want to get out now.
2: Yeah, well, you wouldn't think Manly would fall to One Nation.
0: Oh, I wouldn't think so.
2: It's teal country now.
0: But if he is sitting there with maybe only 10 other coalition MPs, which you never know, could be the way it goes.
2: Can get lonely.
0: We're hoping to talk to James in the program this afternoon. I'm also going to tackle the pill testing debate that has been featured on the station throughout the day. I'm going to get both sides of the story. I'm going to speak with a doctor after 4 o'clock who is supportive of it. But I'm also going to speak with an anti-drugs campaigner who is against it.
2: But what about the Uniting Church or Uniting coming out saying this doesn't go far enough, essentially? They say, well, pretty much everyone should be able to access pill testing everywhere.
0: Well, interestingly, our producers had a long conversation off air with the Uniting Church and we were keen to talk to them and it looked like they would come on the program. Suddenly, they're not available.
2: Funny that.
0: Lucy Zelich is also on the show after 4:30 this afternoon.
2: Okay, fantastic. Look forward to that. Clinton will be with you straight after 3.
27: You're staying up to date on Afternoons, thanks to the Heritage Hotel, the Beef Capital's home of steak, on the talk of Central Queensland, 994LO.
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0: Okay, let's go back to Maddie in the newsroom. G'day, Maddie.
1: Good afternoon, Michael. The federal government says the economy remains resilient in the face of global challenges. Latest data shows the economy grew 2.1% over the year to June, which was down on the previous reading in March. Sexual consent advocate Chanel Contos has addressed the National Press Club, making the case for algorithmic social media feeds to be an opt-in feature of online platforms. Telstra has released the findings of an external investigation into its major outage in July, which confirms the issue was caused by incorrect date information being spread through the system. And former Bondi Rescue lifeguard and mental health advocate Matt Dee has died. The news has been shared online by Dee's clothing brand. In sport, Daria Kasatkina's first round match at the US Tennis Open has been suspended due to rain. She's down a set to Paula Badosa. Fellow Aussies Tristan Schoolkate and Dane Sweeney are through to the second round. Thanks, Michael. There'll be more news and sport at 3.
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0: Scott Phillips with all the numbers, of course. It's been quite the day of numbers today. He's from the Motley Fool, fool.com.au. G'day, Scott.
3: Michael, a big day of numbers, absolutely.
0: Including global debt. A couple of headlines saying it's spiralling out of control. I mean, we have spoken about this a bit, but where are we at?
3: Yeah, here's a couple of numbers for you. They're scary numbers. $350 trillion US dollars of global debt. That is three times global GDP. Public sector debt, about $111 trillion US dollars of that. By the way, that 350, about $500 trillion Australian dollars. These extraordinary numbers. The real risk is that the governments can't pay. The US bond rates, basically the cost of their money is going up because lenders are saying, well, I'm not going to buy your bonds unless I've got a really, really good rate. I think you guys are riskier than you've ever been. And that's the real challenge for the US economy and the US government. The debt interest is already the second or third largest component of their budget. We think we're bad here, and we are. We are nowhere near as bad as the Yanks and unfortunately some of the rest of the world as well.
0: Okay, markets, dollar and oil's been on a gallop again, hasn't it?
3: It has. Markets are having a great day on the back of some of that US weakness. They've been down every day this week, as have we. We're down 1.2% at the moment for the All Ords, 9,150 points. The Aussie dollar, meanwhile, is down to touch under 0.5%, 71.34 US cents. And Brent crude over $95 a barrel, still up another 1% today, $95.44 US a barrel.
0: Wonderful. Thank you, Scott. Well, not wonderful, but you know what I mean. Scott Phillips here from the Motley Fool, fool.com.au. Phil's in Brisbane. G'day, Phil.
4: G'day, Mike. How are you going?
0: Mate, I'm fine. Hope you are too.
4: Yeah, good, mate. Hey, listen, mate, I just thought I'd ring you up. Hey, I live in the Brisbane Valley where about I'd say best 50 to 60% of our veggies are growing, mate. Listen, in the last 6 months, I noticed with that Viara Morris that's going around wiping out all the beehives in Queensland here.
0: Yep.
4: Mate, the DPI, I don't know if they're getting onto it or what's going on, but I know one honey producer around Queensland, he actually out near Fernvale, has lost 40 hives in the last 6 months.
0: Well, the bromide is a big issue. We are chasing someone to speak on the show about this very issue. We've been trying this week to find someone to actually talk about this very issue.
4: Well, Mike, I've been out here 25 years in the hills, mate, and we've always had bees and stuff like that. In the last 4 months, that I haven't seen one native bee or one normal bee that, you know, the honeybees or stuff like that around the place here, mate, they're all wiped out. They're all gone.
0: Yeah, it's a big issue.
4: It's a shame, mate.
0: It's a real shame. Well, and if we don't get it under control, Phil, we're not going to have the pollinators for the crops that we need. So it's a big issue. I appreciate the calls. Look, we're on to it. We're going to try to get someone to chat about it. 131873. After the break, I'm going to speak to the head of Engineering Australia, the chief engineer from Engineers Australia, because this is a line of work that I'm convinced we've got to encourage more young Australians to consider. But maybe that conversation has to begin in the schools, certainly when it comes to subject selection. I'll be joined by Catherine Richards after this.
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0: Well, of course, with all the talk about building the nation and the economy of the future, there is no doubt that engineers are going to be in very high demand in the years ahead. I mean, they are now. They're going to be more so in the years to come. Now, whether it be meeting housing supply issues, aplenty, which we have, building the infrastructure for, say, the 2032 Olympics in Queensland, enhancing our defence capabilities, transitioning toward the AI economy, and then, of course, there's the whole field of medical engineering. I mean, everything we are planning for now will take engineers to bring to reality. But as the demand for engineers increases, nearly 70,000 of them are actually expected to be retiring over the next 15 years. So we're going to have to find lots of engineers and pretty fast. I wanted to look into this a little further because this could have implications for our ability to keep up with the demands of the future and to remain internationally competitive. Now, someone who understands this well is Catherine Richards. Catherine is Engineers Australia's chief engineer, and she's with me on the line. Wonderful to speak, Catherine, and thank you for your time.
13: Thank you so much, Michael. It's terrific to be with you.
0: You're in Brisbane as we speak. You're going to be joined by members of the Young Engineers Australia Queensland group. I guess I should ask off the top, what's the message for the young engineers from you?
13: Well, our first message always is stick with engineering. Engineering is an amazing career. It's one where you really solve problems that the community needs. But like any profession, some days are tougher than others. And so the first message is always stick with engineering because literally Australia needs you. The second message, though, is get back into our schools and encourage kids to stick with maths and science. Too many kids who are capable of becoming engineers actually don't go on and advance with maths and science through high school. And that means they get locked out of these amazing jobs of the future, whether it's everything from, you know, designing an

0: All right, so how old is Wolf Blass today? Happy birthday to him. I'm sure he'll be raising a glass of Shiraz or something later on. 131873. 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And then there's Pete from Not Just a Patch. 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We'll announce the winner after the break.
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6: The legend, Wolf Blass, 92 years young today. And Carol from Greystanes knew that. So, Carol, you're off to Viviano's. $250 voucher coming your way. Listen to that crowd. $250 among 10,000. Maybe it's only garlic bread ahead. Anyway, enjoy that, Cheryl. Thank you for listening. Of course, we'll be back tomorrow. We'll do it all again. We'll have a couple of different things to speak about along the way, including... how many years since the flag? 125, yes. Tomorrow is 125 years since the unveiling of the national flag. We'll speak to the Speaker of the House, Milton Dick, about all of that tomorrow. Look forward to that. Enjoy the rest of your afternoon. Beautiful weather. Take it all in. I'll catch you tomorrow.
7: 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Your news now.
8: Hello, I'm Makata Carr. The Treasurer has described today's GDP figures as a robust result in really challenging international circumstances. GDP grew 0.4% in the June quarter, taking the annual growth to 2.1%, which is well above forecasts. Four more Australians have been accounted for following the flooding disaster in Nepal. 38 are still missing, while the death toll has risen to more than 1,000. International Development Minister Anne Ali says the search for them is being ramped up.
9: Through the international development portfolio and the foreign affairs portfolio, doing everything that we can to locate the 38 Australians who are still unaccounted for in the region.
8: 13 Australians accused of being involved with Islamic State will face an Iraqi court. Authorities there say they've finished interrogating the prisoners transferred from Syria earlier this year. Perth doctor Tariq Kamlay is among the group to face a mass trial. A hiker missing in South Australia's mid-north has been found safe and well. The alarm was raised last night when the woman failed to return from a hike at Mount Remarkable. The 68-year-old, is unhurt. And former Bondi Rescue lifeguard and mental health advocate Matt Dee has died. Dee appeared on Bondi Rescue from 2008 to 2017 and founded a clothing brand that worked with Suicide Prevention Australia.
7: 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They generally care. Alexandra Street Trade Centre. 994RO, your sport now.
8: Alistair Clarkson has become the third AFL coach this year to be sacked. North Melbourne president Sonia Hood has maintained that he was the best man for the team when he was poached in 2022.
10: But now it's become clear that Alistair no longer has the belief from enough people at the club that he is the right coach to take this group forward.
8: A retiring Broncos skipper, Adam Reynolds, has been appointed to the Brisbane coaching staff after hanging up his boots. That's the latest news and sport.
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7: Central
11: weather, Rockhampton can expect fine conditions glory, for the rest of the day. Tomorrow looks mostly sunny, the top of 29. Friday also mostly sunny, getting up to 30 degrees. Gladstone enjoying settled weather today. Tomorrow should be bright and clear, heading up to 27, followed by another sunny day on Friday, 29 degrees. Yeppoon can look forward to a beautiful afternoon today. Tomorrow is forecast to be fine and sunny with 26. Friday, dry and pleasant, reaching 26 again. Get your news sport and weather anytime at 4ro.com.au and on the free iHeart app.
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0: You can have your ballroom blitzers. That's their best track. 1975, Sweet Fox on the Run. They're driving you home this afternoon, all thanks to Spencey's Barbershop, Musgrave Street, $25 seniors cuts for guys and ladies. What's coming up in this hour? The Fab Four.
1: Can't buy me love, love.
0: Disco from Alicia Bridges.
1: Oh, I love the nightlife.
0: And a classic from Huey Lewis in the News.
2: If this is it, please let me know.
0: Plus, we'll have a chat to Mark from the Fitzroy River Men's Shed. And after Brian Adams this afternoon, I'm going to remind you why you really shouldn't ignore that pain and go and see the doctor. Nice to have your company on the Talk of Central Queensland for a Wednesday afternoon.
1: Yeah.

0: From 1972, the late great David Bowie, the Gene Genie, driving you home this afternoon. Thanks to Spencey's Barbershop. Now, doctors in Russia have just wrapped up one of those cases that makes you immediately reconsider skipping safety gear. A 50-year-old man turned up to hospital after years of unexplained eye pain and fading vision. See, it all started back in 2024 while he was doing some garden work, chopping branches, no protective glasses. He felt a sharp jab in the eye. Then, weirdly, the pain went away. So he shrugged it off. But over time, the pain would come and go. Doctors couldn't work it out. Treatments weren't helping. And eventually his vision started to go downhill. That's when they sent him for a proper scan. And this is where it gets a little bit crazy. Turns out that little jab he felt, well, it wasn't so little. Doctors discovered a nearly 5-inch piece of wood had been sitting there the whole time, lodged from his eye socket deep into his skull.
1: Ew!
0: Yes, just casually branching out near his brain. Miraculously, surgeons removed it through his nasal passage. No brain surgery needed, and he's expected to fully recover. Although, safe to say, he's probably developed a pretty strong aversion to timber. You could say he's officially stumped.
2: So, what's happening locally? Let's face it, if you want to keep up to date with local news, there's only one place to turn. 990 400.
3: Firefighters and police were called to reports of separate grass fires around the Burnett Highway at Baldacombe and Mount Morgan last Wednesday.
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0: It's the Fab Four from 1964 this afternoon on 4RO. 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All the latest local news and local events are just a single click away. 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Mark from Fitzroy River Men's Shed coming your way after the break with Rob Thomas and Alicia Bridges on the Talk of Central Queensland.
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0: drive you home this afternoon. Thanks to Spencey's Barbershop. And joining me now from the Fitzroy River Men's Shed, the one and only, the legendary Mark. How are you?
1: Good. I'm legendary in my own mind.
0: Me too.
1: Yeah.
0: Me too. I've been told that I had the same way. Mate, how you been? It's been a while.
1: Yeah, it's been a little while, but boy, have we been busy.
0: I know. Well, we'll get to that, but let's first we're going to start with a little bit of sad news. We don't often do sad news, but yeah, sometimes we need to.
1: Yeah, it's a part of the health and well-being support side of the Men's Shed, but we actually lost one of our members yesterday.
0: Very sad.
1: It was sad. So on behalf of the shed, I'd like to put the call out to Lois and say, you know, our condolences for, you know, what is a really sad time that we lost John. He's one of our committee members. So he's been part of helping us make the Men's Shed the success that it is.
0: I guess it's, as they say, it's a part of life. It does happen. I don't think it makes it any easier. But being able to have a community of people like the Men's Shed and that around us makes those last years of quality just improve exponentially.
1: Oh, absolutely.
0: So, you know, yeah. That's I imagine that John had a, you know, it's sad that he's gone, but he would have had some amazing memories and brought so much joy to the Men's Shed too.
1: Yeah, well, the story is he was the one that used to make our attitude adjusters. And I don't know how many attitude adjusters I've handed out over the years to politicians or anyone who's come down to the shed or whatever. So please, everybody that has one of those attitude adjusters, remember where it come from.
0: Yeah, absolutely, absolutely. Now, our thoughts go to all family and friends of John as well. Let's go to something a bit more positive now, and that is the snag wagon has been out. Is it running? It's like I must be due for a service. The amount of miles it's done.
1: Yeah, August has probably been one of our busiest months. We were out and about six times for the month. We did Rocky Swap. We did two soccer carnivals. We were at the Capricorn Pop Culture Festival. We were at the G'day Little Queenslanders in Kershaw Gardens. And, of course, the regular Artisans of CQ Markets. Boy, has it been busy. I sat down and added it up this morning. For the month of August, we have cooked up over 2,000 sausages.
0: 2,000?
1: Yep, and made up over or nearly 600 bacon and egg burgers.
0: Wow.
1: So,
0: that's, I've just worked it out, 66 sausages a day.
1: Yeah.
0: You know, just sausages alone.
1: Yeah, well, I worked it out at one of the events. We were doing a sausage every 25 seconds.
0: That's a lot of sausage.
1: Yeah, and look, I'd like to put the call out to Peter Boodle because a lot of those sausages were donated by Peter and, you know, we really appreciate his support.
0: Yeah, absolutely. He does, he's a valued member of the community as well.
1: Absolutely. Absolutely. So, yeah, the boys have been really, really busy. I think I've been cracking the whip a little bit.
0: So, aren't they supposed to be enjoying their retirement for a lot of them?
1: Yeah, but
0: look, retirement? What's that?
1: But I can't stop them. We were at Capricorn, and on Saturday morning at Capricorn, I had 10 fellas manning the snag wagon. Now, you only need four or five, but they just do it. They enjoy it. It's an outing. It's a social outing for them. It gets them out of the house.
0: Absolutely.
1: Saves a few marriages, you know. Otherwise, you know, if they're living on their own, they're sitting at home watching TV, bored, silly. So they really enjoy the outings.
0: Nice. And, of course, if people are wanting to get involved with the Fitzroy River Men's Shed, you've got a meeting tomorrow.
1: Yes. We're always open Tuesdays and Thursdays. So we're underneath the PCYC just off the old bridge. Please come on down. I think we've had nearly one new member a week for nearly the last month and a half. So I think we've scored about six new members recently, which is great, which means the model of a men's shed as a health and well-being support service works.
0: I believe
1: So we're underneath the PCYC.

0: Yes, they owe us morning tea. It is a really good set of currency that, you know, the men shed are happy to undertake little jobs and do things for people and those sorts of things. But instead of saying, oh, look, make a donation, we are very happy if they say, we'll bring morning tea. Because, you know, the men shed guys love their morning tea.
1: On my stomach, it's fine.
0: Well, yesterday I had 26 fellas sitting around the morning tea table.
1: Do you have enough chairs?
0: No.
1: No?
0: I had to stand up.
1: Ah, sacrifices you make.
0: Absolutely. Things the president has to do, hey?
1: Yeah, exactly. We'll get you an extra chair. Thanks, Mark. Thanks for dropping in. And we really appreciate it. We'll see you again probably next week, I'd say.
0: That'd be great. Always enjoy it, Luke. Thank you.
1: Mark from the Fitzroy River Men's Shed on 990 for RO.
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4: Hi, it's September 2nd, the day in 1947 when the term computer bug originated after a moth was found in a computer at Harvard University. In 1970, Phil Collins answered an ad for a drummer and as a result joined Genesis. Phil said the band was on the verge of breaking up before he joined. Peter Gabriel said the new drummer took the band to another level.
11: As soon as Phil came in, everything lifted.
4: Gloria Estefan married fellow Miami Sound Machine member Emilio on this day in 1978. They're still together.
12: We weren't dating or anything of the sort. We're in the van and he turns to me and he says, you know, I bet you and I would get along really well if we got married. And I'm going like, what?
4: A historic moment in cricket at the centenary test at Lord's in 1980 with Kim Hughes batting on all 5 days of a rain-affected match.
13: Kim Hughes going for the big one, looking to hit it into the crowd.
4: And the late Queen Elizabeth II became the longest-serving monarch of the United Kingdom on this day in 2015.
14: Inevitably, a long life can passed by many milestones. My own is no exception.
4: September 2nd birthdays, Australian entertainer Carlotta turns 83.
15: I can stand in front of a mirror and go, this is me.
4: Actor Mark Harmon is 75, best known for starring in the long-running police drama NCIS.
16: Corporal, you're safe now. 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We're here to help you.
4: US tennis great Jimmy Connors celebrates his 74.
17: Match
4: Australia's first lady of horse racing, trainer Gay Waterhouse, turned 72.
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4: Actor Keanu Reeves is 62 today.
19: Do you want a war or do you want to just give me a go.

0: driving you home for a Wednesday. It's the Bear here on 4RO. Our awesome foursome is coming up very shortly. We're having a bit of fun with it today. We're going to start with this guy. Short people got no reason. Short people. Then this guy. Go to town and marry about Uncle John. He claimed he has a misery, but guaranteed you're going to have to listen to all four songs for the awesome foursome to work out what the theme is. That continues after the news on the Talk of Central Queensland.
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7: Hello, I'm Michaela Carr. An independent investigation into Telstra has found the cause of a major outage in July. A faulty power supply had been replaced but was reset to the wrong date. As a result, hundreds of callers couldn't connect to 000. Alarms also weren't picked up initially because the problem arose outside business hours. A Pacific Climate Change conference next month is failing to get RSVPs from many countries. The event is being held as a curtain raiser to the COP31 talks in Turkey in November. Australia's climate change minister, Chris Bowen, says there is still going to be a good roll-up.
8: Not only prime ministers, heads of multilateral development banks, cabinet ministers who often don't attend pre-COP either, but are coming to this one.
7: Five Australians have been accounted for following the flooding disaster in Nepal. 38 are still missing, while the death toll there has risen to more than 1,000. A cameraman who slipped on a wet floor at a McDonald's has been awarded $15,000. An ACT court has found the restaurant was negligent, but the man had not taken reasonable care for his own safety. The man injured his hip when he slipped and had wanted $2 million in damages. And police in central Queensland are trying to track down those responsible for stealing thousands of sheep from a property. It's happened over a three-month period with the 5,500 animals worth about $1.7 million.
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7: North Melbourne has parted ways with coach Alistair Clarkson. He had 1 year left to go on his contract. And retiring Broncos skipper Adam Reynolds is sticking around the team. It's been confirmed he'll join Michael Maguire's coaching staff next season. Madge says they're still working out what role he will play.
9: He'll be around the club for sure. Where that's going to land, we're still working our way through that. You know, it'd be crazy not to utilise Reno.
7: That's the latest news and sport.
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0: Checking your local weather, Rockhampton can expect fine conditions for the rest of the day. Tomorrow looks mostly sunny with a top of 29. Friday also mostly sunny, getting up to 30 degrees. Gladstone enjoying settled weather today. Tomorrow should be bright and clear, heading up to 27, followed by another sunny day on Friday, 29 degrees. Yeppoon can look forward to a beautiful afternoon today. Tomorrow is forecast to be fine and sunny with 26. Friday, dry and pleasant, reaching 26 again. Get your new sport and weather anytime at 4RO.com.au and on the free iHeart app.
1: 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Let us know when you've solved the mystery on Facebook, The Talk of Central Queensland, 990 4RO.

0: Richard. Track number two for our awesome foursome coming in after Randy Newman. Have you worked out what today's theme is? If so, you're a genius because you've still got two more songs to hear. Let's kick it off with Alan O'Day on the Talk of Central Queensland.
1: Skinny girls, skinny girls, skinny girls.

four songs with something in common. 4RO's Awesome Foursome. 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

0: fat.
1: Weird Al Yankovic finishing off our awesome foursome for today. If you worked out the theme, then you're some kind of a musical genius. It was short, tall, skinny, and fat. Well done, you. I know you'll be looking forward to the awesome foursome returning after the 4 o'clock news tomorrow afternoon on the Talk of Central Queensland. Going to catch up with Louise from the Fitzroy Community Hospice this hour, talking about their annual golf day to raise funds. After the break, it's Cher and Harry Chapin.
2: 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Yes, the 4RO Perry's IGA Secret Sound. 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Thanks to Perry's IGA, Wandle, Dean Street and Yeppoon. 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

Drive. Thanks to Spencey's Barbershop, Musgrave Street. Seniors cuts for guys and ladies, just $25. 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

0: Barry Chapin. One for all the dads out there. Cats in the Cradle from 1974. The Continuous Call team is back this weekend. Thanks to Coco Brew, NRG Industrial and ARB Rockhampton. It starts on Friday night. Another chapter in the book of feuds between the Bunnies and the Roosters, of course, at Allianz Stadium. Saturday, we've got the score service between the Wahs and the Seagulls out of Auckland. Then it's North Queensland taking on my Canberra Raiders, followed by the Sharkies taking on the Melbourne Storm at home. St George Illawarra taking on Parramatta on Sunday. We'll have that score service for you. Then it's the Panthers and the West Tigers could decide the minor premiership on Sunday afternoon. Don't miss a minute of the action with the Continuous Call team. Thanks to Coco Brew, NRG Industrial and ARB Rockhampton all weekend long right here on 4RO. After the break, we'll catch up with Louise from the Fitzroy Community Hospice about their golf day here on the Talk of Central Queensland.
1: 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And there's the one we spin each morning on 4RO, thanks to Harvey Norman Electrical and Computers. 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
1: 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Even a handful of small donations can add up over the year. 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It's a win-win.
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0: Annie Lennox, Dave Stewart, Eurythmics from 1986. Great album, that one. Now, this morning on Boodle's Big Breakfast, Luke had a chat to Louise from the Fitzroy Community Hospice. They got their annual golf day to raise funds happening on Friday. It's their fifth annual golf day, in fact. And Luke asks, well, what it is they do.
1: So the hospice is a independent healthcare facility. We just do palliative care, so end-of-life journeys for people, patients with incurable illnesses and their families. So we have 12 beds in our beautiful, spacious facility here up in the range. We've been open for 2 years and we've helped close to 400 patients and their families.
0: 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The great Eric Clapton, then Laura Branigan waiting for you right after the break.
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1: Hello, I'm Michaela Carr. Victoria Police have interviewed four Sydney Swans as part of their investigation into sexual assault allegations. No charges have been laid, but detectives say the investigation is ongoing. The Treasurer has welcomed today's GDP figures, but admits the impact of the war in the Middle East is still being felt. The economy grew 0.4% in the June quarter, up 2.1% for the year. The Prime Minister denies a climate change conference in the Pacific next month is turning out to be a flop. The pre-COP event has failed to attract interest from many international leaders, but Anthony Albanese says he doesn't care about any other country as long as we're there.
2: Now, we have an absolute interest in engaging with the Pacific respectfully, treating them for the world leaders that they are.
1: Support is swelling for an opt-in algorithm on social media. Social Services Minister Tanya Plibersek says the government is looking at the feature, and Community Strong MP Allegra Spender says she'll support it. A Perth paediatrician is one of a dozen Australians set to go on trial in Iraq. They're accused of being involved in Islamic State and were transferred from Syrian detention camps earlier this year. And Dolly Parton's star on the Hollywood Walk of Fame has been vandalised just a week after her death. The late country singer's name has been scratched over. Crews are working to repair the damage.
0: Lakes Creek Hotel. What happens at the Lakesy stays at the Lakesy. 994RO. Your sport now.
1: Another AFL coach has been shown the door. The Kangaroos have sacked Alistair Clarkson with 1 year to go on his contract. Meanwhile, the AFL has dumped opening round. It's issued a schedule for 2027 showing all 18 teams will feature in a 9-game round in mid-March. And in the NRL, a race against the clock for an injured Knights forward in a bid to return for the semis. Francis Manu Leilua is facing intense rehab after dislocating his elbow on Sunday. That's the latest news and sport.
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3: Checking your local weather, Rockhampton can expect fine conditions for the rest of the day. Tomorrow looks mostly sunny with a top of 29. Friday also mostly sunny, getting up to 30 degrees. Gladstone enjoying settled weather today. Tomorrow should be bright and clear, heading up to 27, followed by another sunny day on Friday, 29 degrees. Yeppoon can look forward to a beautiful afternoon today. Tomorrow is forecast to be fine and sunny with 26. Friday, dry and pleasant, reaching 26 again. 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
0: Drive thanks to Spencey's Barbershop, Musgrave Street. Seniors cuts for guys and ladies just $25. On the talk of Central Queensland, 994.

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1: It's the 4 Hour Road Drive Show. Thanks to Spencey's Barbershop. See Nikki in Musgrave Street. This hour, we've got Prince's Raspberry Beret. Then we've got a song that's going to make you go, ooh. And a sing-along classic from Mark Cohen. Walking in Memphis. Was walking with my feet 10 feet. What's going on with the Perry's IGA Secret Sound? We will find out after Mr. Michael Bolton. And a very good question. How can we be lovers if we can't be friends? Michael, take it away.

0: He was more mullet than man. Michael Bolton, back in the 90s. You're on 4RO with the Bear today. How would you like to start your day with $120? You can do that if you have a go at the Perry's IGA Secret Sound. Just after 8 tomorrow morning, $120 could be yours. Listen out for that sound, give us your best guess, and you could be a winner. All thanks to Perry's IGA. They're at Wandle, Dean Street or Yeppoon. Good place to go to, one, to buy something, two, to listen out for what the secret sound might be. We got the Turtles coming your way, plus Prince and the Revolution on the Talk of Central Queensland.
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0: Hello, it's Monique from iHeart's Your News Now podcast with your news headlines. We've had a health check on the economy with the release of GDP figures. Victorian police conduct interviews as part of their investigation into the Sydney Swan scandal. What are Harry and Meghan searching for? And the ruse explained bouncing the coach. Get your news when you want it. 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

0: purple one at his very best back in 1985. That's the Raspberry Beret. 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Phil Hoare is coming your way after the break with this afternoon's history segment on the Talk of Central Queensland.
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0: the home of the most fascinating history lessons with Phil Hoare from Time Safari Walking Tours. 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
1: History time with Phil Hoare from Time Safari Walking Tours. G'day, mate. How are you?
2: Pretty good.
1: Mate, you're taking us to Mount Morgan today, I believe.
2: We are, 1931 in Mount Morgan.
1: That's nearly 100 years ago.
2: Yeah. Now, there used to be a hotel up there, the Grand Hotel, and the owner died.
1: Oh, well.
2: Now, he'd been renting the hotel to a woman called Margaret Hayes. So the new owners came in and they kind of had a look around and went, oh, yeah, you know, like we might sell it, we might do something with it. Sorry, Margaret, you have to leave. And she's like, no. They're like, no, we're saying you're
1: evicted. If you're a woman owning a pub in the 1930s, you're going to be tough as nails.
2: And she was. So that they kind of took her to court. And the court went, yeah, you've got to move. And she's like, okay, and then never left. And where she was clever, she kept paying her rent.
1: Yeah, right.
2: So even if they wouldn't accept it, she kept paying the rent.
1: Yeah.
2: And the license, the liquor license, was in her name. So she kept paying for the liquor license. And so she kept the pub going. Now, eventually, you know, the hotel was sold to her because they just couldn't get her out. So they sold the hotel to another guy who stepped in, and he was far more heavy-handed. He came in going, you're done.
1: Yeah.
2: You're out of here. And so they actually, while she was away, they closed the hotel and had an auction.
1: All right.
2: And she heard this, so she rushed back. Now, I'm going to give you a hint.
1: Okay.
2: If you're new to the town and you want the town to support you, don't pick on the person who supplies the beer.
1: It's true.
2: So they held an auction. And so all of the town went to this auction and they'd all been talking to each other. She'd got to them.
1: Yeah.
2: And so the first item came up, which was like a big fancy chair. Nobody's hand went up.
1: Yeah.
2: Except for hers. 1 shilling. Nobody else went, and so she got it for 1 shilling. And then the next thing showed up. Nobody put their hand up. 1 shilling. And every item that showed up, none of the town would bid on it, just her, and she'd pay the minimum, and she got it all back.
1: Oh, nice.
2: And so she kept the hotel going, and they eventually took her to the court, and the court was getting very heavy-handed, but she kept paying her rent, and she kept paying for the license, so they couldn't really do much about it, because, like, well, she's paid her rent.
1: She's providing you income.
2: Yeah. And so they couldn't get her out. And so she continued to run it and just went on for years and years.
1: At some point, you just got to say, you know, she seems to know what she's doing. We'll just let her go.
2: Yeah.
1: You know, you keep paying us, you're fine.
2: And eventually, what I believe happens is, because she kind of disappears for a while, and I think what happens is she gets married to a guy in Rockhampton. And we might tell that story next time because...
1: Ooh.
2: What happens there
1: TV advice.
2: Is crazy. It's basically, it's the Rockhampton Cinderella.
1: Oh.
2: Yeah, it's this crazy event that happened. And I'm pretty sure she's, because it's the same name.
1: Yeah, right.
2: And it's the same time. So it's got to be her. I can't see that it's not her. And she turns into a serious villain. Like
1: Ooh.
2: A serious villain.
1: I mean.
2: So think of the story of Cinderella.
1: Yeah.
2: And the stepmother. So we might do that next week. But
1: All right. So
2: this amazing, this auction. I love this auction where nobody voted and nobody had bid. They just put their hands down. And can you imagine the auctioneer going, anything on a shilling?
1: Clearly something's working against the auctioneers there.
2: So never pick on the person who supplies the town's beer.
1: Especially the town like Mount Morgan, I would imagine back then, you know.
2: So
1: they would be very loyal.
2: Margaret Hayes.
1: Well, there you go. And TV continued.
2: To be continued.
1: Thanks, Phil.
2: Thank you very much.
0: So, what's happening locally? Let's face it, if you want to keep up to date with local news, there's only one place to turn. 990-400.
3: 60 police officers from the Capricornia District have received medals, certificates and awards at a ceremony held in Rockhampton.
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3: Yeppoon St. Brendan's College has been crowned the top rugby league school in Central Queensland after taking out the Dolphins Cup at Horizon Stadium.
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11: Hi, I'm Sally Pearson. A boost for the Kangaroos ahead of this weekend's Round 4 AFLW clash against the Saints. Premiership stars Erica O'Shea and Eilish Sheeran are both expected to return from injury, while Sydney forward Taylor Smith is also set to return from a wrist injury. A major signing for Western Sydney, with dual Premiership player Rihanna Polisena returning to the club. She signed on with the Wanderers for at least the next two Women's A-League seasons. And Aussies Kimberly Birrell, Taylor Preston and Maya Joyner in action in the second round of the US Tennis Open early tomorrow morning.
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0: Stinker Fork and me, I am done for a Wednesday afternoon. Thanks so much for your company. Luke's going to be back tomorrow morning, 5:30 a.m. with Boodle's Big Breakfast, and then I'll keep you company later in the day. Enjoy the rest of your Wednesday, and remember, if you can't be good, be good at it.
1: 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Thanks to Antonio's Express. 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
8: Hello, I'm Michaela Carr. The Sydney Swans have confirmed that four players have been interviewed by Victoria Police as part of their investigation into an alleged sexual assault. The club says no charges have been laid and detectives have indicated the process will take time to run its course. The Swans have once again apologised for the distress and disappointment the matter has caused. New South Wales Police are investigating what they suspect to be a gangland shooting in Sydney's West. A man is dead after the incident on a street in Merrylands. Australia is pitching in $600 million in the fight against drug smugglers in the Pacific. Prime Minister Anthony Albanese says most of the cash will be used on operations from the air.
9: That includes a range of measures, enhanced aerial surveillance, more training for regional police.
8: Iran has struck US interests around the Middle East to avenge fresh attacks on the Islamic Republic. Tehran says it's launched ballistic missiles on two American bases in Jordan. However, there's no confirmation of hits or injuries. A hiker missing in South Australia's mid-north has been found safe and well. The alarm was raised last night when the woman failed to return from a hike at Mount Remarkable. The 66-year-old is unhurt. And former Bondi Rescue lifeguard and mental health advocate Matt Dee has died. Dee appeared on Bondi Rescue from 2008 to 2017 and funded a clothing brand that worked with the organisation Suicide Prevention Australia.
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8: Alistair Clarkson has become the third AFL coach this year to be sacked. North Melbourne president Sonia Hood has maintained he was the best man for the team when he was poached back in 2022.
10: But now it's become clear that Alistair no longer has the belief from enough people at the club that he is the right coach to take this group forward.
8: And in the NRL, Broncos skipper Adam Reynolds has been appointed to the Brisbane coaching staff after hanging up his playing boots last weekend. That's the latest news and sport.
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12: Mostly sunny this afternoon with zero chance of rain at the top of 29 for Rocky. Yeppoon 24, Gladstone 26 and Billawilla 29. And for tomorrow, another mostly sunny day and tops of 30 degrees.
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It's the biggest secret in town. But don't keep it to yourself. If you know what it is, tell us. And you could be spending up big at Perry's IGA, Wandle, Dean Street or Yeboon. It's the 4RO Perry's IGA Secret Sound. And right now, it sounds like this. Yes, the 4RO Perry's IGA Secret Sound. Spread the word. Weekday mornings after 8 and again after 5 each afternoon. Thanks to Perry's IGA, Wandle, Dean Street and Yeboon. On the talk of Central Queensland, 990.

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6: Clear tonight for Central Queensland, getting down to a low on Rocky of 14. For tomorrow, mostly sunny and 30 degrees. Yeppoon, 14 to 25. Gladstone, 14 to 28. And Billawilla, 8 to 31 degrees.
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0: It's the best time of the year in CQ. The sun is shining, the temp is perfect. But as we know, there's always something happening with the weather. And no one knows that better than Central Queensland's favourite weatherman, Mike Griffin. Don't miss the updates on Friday morning thanks to Thinkwater as we check the weather that's affecting us and find out what's happening on the water. 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
1: Firefighters and police were called to reports of separate grass fires around the Burnett Highway at Baldacombe and Mount Morgan last Wednesday.
0: We'll also keep you across what's going on nationally and around the world.
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9: Good evening, I'm Jamel Wells. New data shows the pace of Australia's economic growth is slowing. Federal Politics editor Michael Packey.
10: The Bureau of Statistics says the economy grew 2.1% over the year to June. This is down on the March reading, but still higher than analysts expected. Growth is mainly being driven by fuel imports, investment in data centres and electric vehicle sales. Treasurer Jim Chalmers claims the economy is resilient despite tough conditions.
11: Our three primary challenges: inflation, productivity, and global volatility.
10: The opposition's Tim Wilson argues Labor isn't dealing with the problems, meaning households are struggling.
12: The brutal truth is that the government's active inflation agenda is catching up with it.
10: The Reserve Bank will take the growth numbers into account when considering its next interest rate move later this month. Michael Packey reporting.
9: Fears are held for 38 Australians still missing after the Nepal flood. Five have been found. Australian aid has arrived in the capital, Kathmandu. Federal Minister Anne Allee says everything possible is being done to help those affected by the flood.
13: Of those that have been located, there were some in Nepal, some in Tibet, and three of them were completely outside the crisis area altogether. We still hold grave concerns for those 38 Australians who are still missing.
9: A man's been fatally shot in Sydney in a possible second mistaken identity shooting in as many days. The man in his 40s died in the doorway of a Merrylands West house this afternoon. Police say others at the address are known to them, but they're investigating if the wrong person has been targeted. Victorian detectives have spoken to four Sydney Swans players as investigations continue into an alleged sexual assault in a Melbourne hotel, and Queensland police are investigating the theft of thousands of sheep in the state's west, Georgia Condek reports.
14: Investigations indicate more than 5,000 sheep were taken from a property outside Blackall earlier this year. The ewes and rams are fitted with white National Livestock Identification System tags. They're estimated to be worth more than $1.7 million. Police say they're interested in speaking with anyone who observes suspicious stock movements, transport activity and unusual behaviour between the months of February and May. Georgia Condek reporting.
9: In finance, one Australian dollar is buying around 71.1 US cents.
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9: North Melbourne has sacked coach Alistair Clarkson with 1 year left on his contract. He failed to lead the Kangaroos to an AFL finals berth in the past 4 years. President Sonia Hood says he isn't the right coach moving forward.
15: Having consulted widely across the club, it's become clear that Alistair no longer has the belief from enough people at the club that he is the right coach to take this group forward. Once we knew that, it felt disrespectful to him to have him coach into 2027, knowing that we would not extend him at the end of that.
9: The NRL's controversial kickoff rule experiment will continue in round 27. The Bulldogs, Broncos and Dragons Eels game will see the defending team given the option of kicking off or receiving. Perth Bears have signed Canterbury Bulldogs winger Jonathan Suar on a 3-year deal, and Alex Dimonor's first round match at the US Open has been pushed back until tomorrow due to rain. That's news and sport.
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1: Clear tonight for Central Queensland, getting down to a low and rocky of 14. For tomorrow, mostly sunny and 30 degrees. Yeppoon, 14 to 25. Gladstone, 14 to 28. And Billawilla, 8 to 31 degrees.
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2: Good evening, everyone. Welcome along. Welcome to a Wednesday night where our news hour, there's a lot to cover, but the story out of Sydney today has got me hot under the collar, and it's so, so frustrating where we've had a shooting in Sydney today at Marylands West. The police are saying it's likely that this person is another innocent victim of a gangland shooting in this gangland war that's been continuing for years. And the grim statistic is that if this one is confirmed, and they believe it is, that it's 8 and possibly now 9 innocent people dying over 5 years. And I know over the years people have said, well, if they're shooting each other, it's a Darwinian thing. They knock each other off, but you've got to go back a long way and you can see instances where innocent people have either been killed or have had lucky escapes because they've caught in the crossfire of this stuff. And the thing that really worries me, and again, you draw conclusions. But what we do know is that when these gangland wars happen and a hit is ordered by one group against another, the cowards that order the hit, they're not going out and doing it themselves. They contract it out. And we do know that it's contracted out and it can go through a number of different phases. So they might say, okay, well, we need a contract on person X, and they might do it via the dark web, whatever it might be, and someone will pick up that contract and then they'll subcontract it out and then it'll be subcontracted out again. So it goes through two or three different hands, and eventually some desperate young person might think, I'll put on the balaclava and maybe get 10 grand and I'll be able to get away with it. And that may explain why so many of these things are being done in a very haphazard way and why innocent people are being targeted, because these things are very, very sloppy, essentially. And you'd like to grab the people who are engineering this, the cowards who are ordering these hits. And then when you talk to the walking encyclopedia on this, Mark Morrie from The Telegraph, we have him on regularly here. We try and go and he writes about it. They produce stories about it in great, great detail. And sometimes it's a dispute over territory. It can be a dispute over a missing shipment of some kind of drug. It could be illegal tobacco. And then sometimes it's because there's been a slight. Someone has offended someone. And so it's as moronic as that. And so I don't know how you structure a law that can target the people that do this, and I'm not a lawyer, but I would think that we need to take action, because this stuff's being contracted out and young people are thinking there's an easy way to get 10 grand, and then they stuff it up, someone loses their life. We've had people in their 80s losing their lives over the last 5 years. So it is frustrating. It's one for our politicians, and let's see if they can come up with some solutions. I know the police are flat out working on all of this to try and identify it, and it must be frustrating for them having to deal with such a stupid, stupid thing, these morons running around shooting each other and thinking that somehow they puff their chest out and they go to the gym. It just is very, very frustrating. Got that off my chest tonight. If there's any news on that one, we'll bring it to you. 131873 is the number, and we did have a very disturbing call on the show last night from a fellow, and I'm getting messages as well, and I know James was getting them during the Money News program, about this huge Western Sydney home builder battler, and people are concerned about their pay, some of the money they're owed, some of their entitlements. And the story this evening is they've now got another 24 hours. Their rescue package, they've got to get $20 million to see out the month so they can meet the payroll, and maybe $40 million to get through to Christmas. And if they can't do that, so it seems the deadline will now be tomorrow. And some of you are listening and very, very anxious because not only are you worried about whether you're going to be able to keep your job if you're an employee, or whether you're a contractor, and there are contractors who are owed huge amounts of money, and they in turn are being hit by others for bills that they've run up. It's an absolute debacle, this. So it looks like D-Day for that one might be tomorrow afternoon. 131873 is the number. There's also today, of course, been some moves by the New South Wales government on this issue of pill testing. We've already got very warm weather, and we know what happens with these music festivals. It's an imperfect situation because the drugs are illegal. It is illegal to possess them, illegal to sell them, but you then go to the festival, and we know they do take them there, and then what happens with the pill testing regime is going to be continued. It sparked the debate we've been having for a few years on this one today. So our NewsHour guest will have some thoughts on that one, and we'll go through all of that with you, and you may have some thoughts you want to share with us as well, maybe some personal experience. 131873 is the number. I know a lot of you groan, and you kind of, you know, really? There's another opinion poll today. For what it's worth, I'll just give it to you quickly. This is the Essential poll that they published in The Guardian. But interestingly, because from the point of view of the Coalition, Coalition's got to get themselves consistently above One Nation in terms of their primary vote. So this latest one, maybe no surprise. So it's showing that in the last month, support for the Coalition's gone from 22% to 26%, still very low. One Nation's gone from 28% to 23%, so the Coalition's now ahead in this poll. And the government, which was 31%, well, they've dropped 5 percentage points. That's just in the last few months, again, since the May budget. So the Labor Party's down on 26, Coalition's on 26, One Nation's on 23, and it's not necessarily relevant, say, in a state like New South Wales with optional preferential, where there is full preferential voting, then that comes into play, where if the Coalition gets ahead of One Nation, and One Nation voters in a state election who might think, well, a pox on all their houses, I'll just put one in there and I won't give any preferences, and that's likely to happen in New South Wales, but federally you've got to distribute preferences, and I'd be hard-pressed to think that most One Nation voters wouldn't be giving their preferences to the Coalition as opposed to the government. But we'll see. That's still a way away. I thought I'd throw that one up because it has emerged this afternoon. And our NewsHour guest tonight, a couple of things I want to talk to her about, but she's come up with a really, really interesting idea to solve one of the dilemmas that we're dealing with. And I always like it when someone comes up with a common sense, simple, cut-through idea that makes a lot of sense. I'll get her to run it past you. Maybe some of you will go, hang on, you can't do that. It makes sense to me. So I always love good solutions to difficult issues. She's got one, and that gives you an idea. We're talking to one of our favourite NewsHour guests coming up straight after this. 131873 is the number. It's 14 past 8 here on this Wednesday.
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2: 17 minutes past 8 is the time. It is a Wednesday night. Jamie Rogers is our news hour guest. Jamie is a presenter on News 24. She's a, you've been open about, member of the Liberal Party, a candidate at the last election, and has some pretty good policy ideas as well, and joins us on a regular basis. Jamie, good evening once again.
11: Hello, John. How are you?
2: Good. Now, you've got a very good idea, which will run past our listeners in about 5 to 10 minutes. Mm-hmm. So just because I think you'll be... I love that creative thinking that you've got.
11: And I'm also very interested to see what the listeners think about the idea too. And they might have some feedback or some different tweaks that we could do to it. I'm looking forward to it.
2: All right. Very good. 131-873 is number. Just look, Roy here is saying, he's saying my Labor mob. So if you're actually, if you're sitting in the middle, do not have the guts to tackle the Western suburbs. Gangs adopt the old American laws and follow the money. That's from Roy. Well, they do. The police are quite sophisticated in following the money. They try. But this stuff is so unsophisticated where they contract the job out to someone who knows, they're figuring, well, I'll stick a balaclava on, might get 10 grand.
11: It's cash. The mistaken identities that it's is horrible. Just frightening.
2: Yeah, it's frightening. It's terrible. And we've had instances before. The two that come to mind, there was a truck driver that was killed by a stray bullet. This goes back quite a way. Mm. And I do remember one night there was also a shooting where they just basically shot up a house as a warning. But it went. And my memory is it went through the window of a hospital. It might have been at Auburn, where there were some nurses there. Now it could have hit one of them. Mm. So this is always the penalties and the. I don't know what you can do.
11: It's an enormous issue, John.
2: Yep. I talked to someone earlier tonight. I said, "Well, do you have a situation where you come down like a ton of bricks on the person that's done it, and say, well." We'll take a few bricks off if you tell us who the person further up the line is.
11: That's going to help either.
2: And they know when they go to jail, the first up the line's going to hit them.
11: Yeah, and they're often recruiting really young kids as well and saying, so, well, here's a couple of $1,000 mm-hmm. if you go and do X. So it's something that we really need to get on top of, but it's really bad.
2: Yep. All right. Well, we've had a trial of a pill testing. So this is the issue that comes up, and we're about to go into what's going to be apparently a very warm summer. So the music festivals are there, and I talked to people. In fact, I got a note from someone here saying that I'm told ecstasy tablets were invented apparently to make techno music sound better. But people tell me that a lot of these festivals are designed. The music to be consumed while, and I've never taken the stuff, but people have been taking it for a very long time. So I just want to play you the New South Wales Health Minister because they've done the trial. They believe there's been a success. So I just want to run a couple of comments past you here. This is the New South Wales Health Minister, Ryan Park, what he's saying. Have a listen.
12: 91% of people who reported an intention to take harm reduction actions after receiving their results. So that could be things like getting rid of the drug, spacing out their doses, seeking some shade, utilising water, things that will keep them safer.
2: Okay. He also said it wasn't a silver bullet. Now, the New South Wales opposition leader, Kelly Sloane, Kelly Sloane, in between being a reporter and a news journalist and a politician, she was in. She ran the Life Education and the Healthy Harold program. So they look into how you talk to young people about drugs specifically. So she knows a fair bit about this. So this is what Kelly Sloane had to say.
9: I just don't think we should be entering this dangerous territory. I don't think we should be permissive. I ultimately don't believe it will save lives. The way we save lives is to send a very clear and unequivocal message that any way of taking drugs is not okay. And if you have drugs in your system, you shouldn't be on our roads. It's quite clear to me, and it's tough, but we have to make the tough decisions in government, and we have to be very clear about the message that we are sending to young people. And I simply don't believe this will work.
2: I'll throw one up and then I'll get your thoughts on this, because when I've heard people talk about how this works, and Will Tregoning runs one of the pill testing operations, and he was on the Drive Time show in Sydney today explaining the way that it works. So just have a listen. Here it is.
10: Yeah, we really welcome this decision from government today, though also we do want to see this service made accessible in the general community. Essentially, what happens in these services is that people who are planning to take drugs sit down and talk to a health professional, usually for the first time, about their drug use and get advice about the risks and how to be safer. And so that's something that I'm a parent to.
2: Yep.
10: I'm definitely not encouraging my kids to use drugs. But we have to respond to the reality that's in front of us.
1: And it's been a reality for decades. So those medical professionals, do they have a role of talking the kids out of it?
10: Absolutely. Like, you know, it always depends on what message the person is ready to hear, right? You can't necessarily demand that a person take a particular step after.
2: Yeah, so that's Will Tregoning, and they go in there, they get the drug tested, they give it in brochures, and then they say, well, this is what it is, this is what it does to your body, this is the impact it has on you, and they've given them the information that they need, even down to saying, well, they might say, well, I'm going to drink a lot of water, that's good, well, can't drink too much water. So they're trying to... But they're also saying, if you've got a problem, they're trying to refer them to rehabilitation. Now, it's an illegal. You've got to get it illegally, and then take it into the festivals.
11: And you might get caught by the police before you even enter onto the premises. But you know, I just think, John, people are going to go take the drugs. We're not going to be able to stop them. And I know that we can. A lot of people have said, put this money into education. We are out there educating. People know that drugs are bad and they're going to go and take them. I don't have a problem with a drug testing tent or facility out there on the site, so that if someone does want to go in there, talk, get some advice, and perhaps maybe throw out their drugs, or maybe go and do it in a safer way. Now, I know that word safer way doesn't really go in relation with drug use, but it might give kids a bit more of an understanding of what they're about to do. And the only downside, I do think, though, is that it might give that false sense of security that you get your pill tested and then something bad does happen. And then who's liable for that? I would imagine that when you're in there getting the pill testing, you are signing a waiver that if things go south, that you're not going to go and sue the company or whoever conducted the test. But I do think it does create an opportunity for health services to intervene along the way before the tablet or whatever they go and do is taken.
2: Yeah, because we hear about so much drugs in the community. You think about cocaine, for instance, which is rife in, you know, supposedly in the eastern suburbs. It's a cliche.
11: Yeah.
2: How much of it they grab, they all these seizures of cocaine, but it seems there's still a lot of it out there.
11: I should add, I also don't think, though, that the taxpayer should be funding a pill testing clinic. I think that this should be part of the festival, the organisers. I don't think we should be putting the onus of the child. And again, I know because they won't go and pay the $50 or whatever it's going to cost to go and get it tested. But I think the organisers of these festivals should be also implementing a drug pill testing side, and then if you want to go use it, you can, but the owner shouldn't be falling back onto the taxpayer.
2: And their obligation is to provide a safe space. And look, I know people are going to say, hearing older people talking about it, but I do talk to people who say that a lot of the music and the dancing is enhanced. So, and that's part of the message, isn't it, that if you say to people, that ecstasy's bad. I don't think I've ever seen it, but ecstasy's bad. And then you take it and it gives you a bit of a rush and you're dancing around. You think, well, it's not that bad.
11: Mm.
2: But of course, you don't know what's in it. You don't know how strong it is.
11: Exactly.
2: And then it can have a...
11: And, you know, the sitting there with an expert, because, you know, when kids hear their parents saying, oh, drugs are bad, you might not be listening to them. But if you're sitting there across from a health professional who is testing and saying to you, you know what, this tablet that you're about to ingest actually looks like it might have rat poisoning in it. Because you do hear stories about the sort of chemicals that are within these tablets. And this is what could happen to you if you take that.
2: Yeah.
11: And you might walk out of there and think, you know what, this isn't for me actually, and throw it away.
2: I would be interested to see, because they did do a report and they said there were people who did go along to rehabilitation and did decide, all right, because if you're actually given an exposition of what it is doing to your body.
11: Yeah.
2: You can.
11: And what it can do to your brain. Yeah. And if you literally sit there and explain it to someone.
2: Yeah.
11: Perhaps they'll do that. So I just don't think that, like, well, it's obviously a very controversial topic, but I think it won't do, it just have it there.
2: Yeah, because I remember going back to my 20s and I had a brief period of using probably the most lethal drug, which was tobacco.
11: Mm.
2: And I remember someone was explaining to me how when you suck it in, you know, the old special filters, you suck that in and it burns away and the little hairs on your lungs.
11: Yes.
2: But then I latched onto something I read, which was that if you stop before you're 35, your body's going to be able to regenerate all that. And I thought, oh, happy days. I've got a few years.
11: It was the ads for me on TV. Remember those awful ads where they were getting the cancer on their lips and on their tongue, and you could see the lungs when the heart was stopped working? That freaked me out from never having a cigarette. So if you can sit there and explain to kids the seriousness of what is going on, I would encourage people obviously not to take drugs, and I would hate for my children to go down that path. And I know that people might think that this is normalizing drug use, but in my opinion, I think it's just adding an extra element of perhaps a safety aspect
2: where you can get a bit of information. I mean, it's easy to think you can get a big high by listening to the music. The music can, you know, music is a tonic of extraordinary power. Mm. But I can sit there and say that.
11: And whether people actually would go and use a drug testing facility,
2: because you
11: might think you're going to get into trouble.
2: And just on this, because it is an imperfect thing, because it's illegal. It's illegal to buy it, illegal to sell it. But the concept is that if you can get inside with it, then you can go and get it tested.
11: It's like the heroin injection rooms. That's illegal.
2: Yeah, that's right.
11: You've got a facility which you're not allowed to smoke in the facility, and smoking is legal. But
2: and the argument would be, all right, well if they've got that inside, and you're thinking, well, I'll take it before I go inside. If you actually had some sort of body searches and everything, which they have done, and with the dogs, you just ingest before you go, which seems to be what a lot of people do.
11: There was one lady, I think it was on Mark's program today, might have been Clinton, where she said her son was caught with drugs and he ended up getting quite heavily penalised. He wasn't allowed to go into the US with his family. And she said that he learned such a tough lesson because he was actually caught and got into trouble with the police. And that was a great way to get kids to learn.
2: Yeah.
11: The fact it's illegal. Yeah.
2: You can't go to the US and you're going to be turned away.
11: There'll be a record that you then have to have.
2: Can I just go through some of these questions I've got? I think this is a younger listener. Can't hold the promoter of a festival accountable. People having too much fun. Don King didn't get sued because Mike Tyson got punched in the head. Festival guys must be 18 plus, be responsible for their own poor choices. So there's that one there. They need to do a cocaine campaign. Well, cocaine seems to be everywhere.
11: It does seem to be everywhere.
2: From what I can gather, it's not safe.
11: It is a good point, though. You could do, whether it is an ecstasy or cocaine or acid, any of those, and just show on TV what happens to your brain, or fentanyl. There was the documentary recently with fentanyl and everyone's just standing there frozen in the street. And I thought, if anyone sees that, that alone would surely turn you off taking it.
2: But when you see, you think, look at The Wire, any of those shows which show you people who are victims of meth and the way they like Breaking Bad, where the whole narrative is about guy cooking meth, but then you saw the victims, just horrific. But it seems that maybe people get to a really low point and they think, oh, I'm going to try this, and it makes them feel fantastic.
11: Or it's you get peer pressure and...
2: Yeah, yes. And they feel really good. They think that's great, and then suddenly they're hooked and they end up losing teeth, and it's just horrific.
11: The very sad side of that.
2: Graham says, if I go to the chemist, want to buy cold and flu tabs with pseudoephedrine, I've got to show my driver's license. Limit of how much paracetamol you can buy. And just on this question of... drugs, generally, Greg's saying, if you can't find hundreds of container loads of tobacco, not sure kilo bags of Class A drugs are going to be found. He's talking about our borders.
11: It's a very valid point.
2: Yeah.
11: Because it's all getting in here.
2: Yeah. All right. 131873 is the number. A few different comments on all of that. So let's take a break, because you've come up with a fantastic idea for one of our dramas, which is data centres, where we're going to put them, how we're going to power them. I really like this. I'll see what our listeners think. Jamie Rogers is our NewsHour guest here tonight at 28 to 9.
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2: Really interesting feedback from our listeners here tonight. Just on this question of pill testing and drugs, Mark's at Port Macquarie. 30 years working on these type of music events, the organisers have got so many duty of care matters. They've got to sign off on occupational health and safety. Main duty of care should be to focus on drugs coming to the event, should be a cost of doing business. That's essentially what you're saying. If workers on the events are not wearing a high-vis vest, where there can be fines attached, but the laws don't hold the organisers responsible for drug use. So, look, a lot of people agreeing with what you're saying there, and they're also saying, see, Greg here, when I was a child, I witnessed my oldest smoking relative's fingers be permanently stained a yellowish brown. Even then, I was horrified by what colour their insides must have been. I remember seeing people with beards and the yellow stuff and the yellow fingers.
11: The fingers.
2: But I still got hooked for a few years because it gave you a little bit of a buzz, even though your breath stank and it was in the morning. It was pretty awful, really, wasn't it?
11: I never smoked. No, but I remember when you could smoke inside in nightclubs, and come home and reek at your hair, and the next day it would just stink.
2: Mm. Or if you went out on a Saturday in the early part of the afternoon, so I'm going to get a bottle of milk, and then you came home. Oh, what was it like in the tab? Because, I sneaky tripped to the tab. I've come back stinking of cigarettes. I've never forgotten that because it does get into your clothes, doesn't it?
11: Yeah.
2: Let's get to your story because you've got this idea and we've got a problem with data centres, haven't we? What these data centres, where are we going to put them? How are we going to power them? There's a whole range of issues, and a lot of our listeners are concerned because they're working on the regulations now as to where to put the data centres. But so they're rushing to get ahead of the regulations, and a lot of them are going in areas where there's housing, close to schools.
11: Yeah.
2: And so you're saying to those who say, well, they've got to go somewhere, so a great answer.
11: I had this epiphany just a few weeks ago, and I thought data centres, as we know, require a substantial amount of land.
2: Yep.
11: Electricity, infrastructure, and at a time when we are competing for housing, it's hard to try and find this where to best put this in this limited space. What about regional and rural racetracks? Now, obviously, not every single racetrack is going to be the right fit, but at almost any regional centre, the chances are you will find a racetrack that is occupying a large amount of land. Mm. And you don't race every single day of the year. Mm. And so I just thought we could potentially you do a feasibility study to ensure that the noise isn't going to be impacting the horses or racing and ensure that it's not going to do any damage to a local community. But I just thought it's a way to make the most of this space, but also bring in another revenue stream for country racing. Because to maintain these tracks is not cheap. And it's a really important part of local communities is having their racetrack. And my idea was, it would bring jobs to the area. It would bring more infrastructure without actually going and damaging any of our agricultural land.
2: Yep.
11: Because these racetracks are sitting there and often it is on land that sometimes they've got like swamps around them that it's probably not appropriate to be used for housing anyway. And let's utilise it, put the land to work and put data centres.
2: If people have a thought, Dolby apparently is a massive track, one of our listeners is saying, but most country and regional racetracks, unlike the ones in Sydney where and in Brisbane where you have the inside car park inside the course, so you have the car parks that are outside and the area in the middle, I know beautiful Tuncurry Racecourse has a little dam and they have a golf driving range. Well, that could move somewhere else, you know. I'm going to be in trouble with the people up there now. But if it was not noisy. If it didn't have enough, because the horses train in the morning, so I don't know how much noise these things make, but it's inside, it's a building.
11: Yeah, so we would do the testing to ensure, and some of these racetracks won't be the right fit, but some are on such enormous parcels of land that if you just allocated a small section of it, this could be a way to secure Australia's sporting tradition of racing, but also enable building the infrastructure for an industry that I think is going to help shape our economic future. And we want to ensure that we can maximise it and embrace it and get a part of the data centres and AI so that it doesn't leave our shores and investment gets moved somewhere else, because there's nothing stopping businesses going to New Zealand and we still can just get the data from over there. So I think we need to try and just think outside the box and find different ideas of where we can put these data centres without impacting housing ability or other infrastructure projects.
2: Because I was talking to John Blackburn, I know you've had him on your show. He's the bloke who was talking back in 2013 about our fuel security and the need for that. And we were talking, he's written a big piece on AI and saying that that we've got to be careful, but in the end, we don't have much of a choice because it's the whole security thing. If they want to build them here and we have the data centres here, we have a lot of data centres here and data centres are going to be driving things, that if we don't do it, we're going to be connected to the data centres through the undersea cables that link us to the rest of the world. And, of course, if there's some sort of a conflict, those cables are very vulnerable.
11: Exactly.
2: And suddenly we're cut off in the same way that he argued for, and they're talking about it today, a feasibility study for the another fuel refinery in Western Australia, which we do need in the short term.
11: Yes, we
2: certainly.
11: Do. Absolutely. Right. Absolutely. So that was just an idea. So I would love the feedback from listeners of what they think, just to try and see, okay, there's enormous land, it's not used every day, let's put it to work and bring in another revenue stream for local communities, but also to racing. Yeah.
2: You'd be surprised to hear that you're a bit younger than me, but you are a mum, so there's several generations we look at, and you've got kids and you think, where are they, what world are they going into with AI in particular? With AI in particular, what jobs are they going to do?
11: Hudson wants to be an engineer, and I have times I think, oh, is that going to be a job? Because AI will probably be able to do it. You probably want to go, I say something like, you want to go down more of a trade, but anyway. Yep. But you do that. Every time they say something, you think, oh, that might be taken by AI.
2: And I remember when I was at school and we'd do the, we'd do complicated math stuff and we'd do the tables and all stuff that I think, am I ever going to use this? Whenever I raise it, I get people who ring me who are either architects or on-site builders who talk about the all of the things and more things that I didn't take much attention to in maths, but they're using it to work out how this wall's going to line up with that wall and how the roof's going to sit on top. So, look, Simon's also saying you do need a lot of water as well for the data centres, but I think they circulate that water inside the data centre.
11: From what I have read, but some of the racetracks though are, they have got some of the irrigation systems that are already in there.
2: Yeah, they do. They do. And look, as a member of the Australian Turf Club, one of our listeners says, what about Randwick Racecourse? If this is being transcribed, Jamie was talking about this, not me. But Randwick's not on.
11: Randwick wouldn't be appropriate, only because there's not the space.
2: Yep.
11: And it was actually, I was driving to Randwick when I had the idea.
2: Mm. Well, Canterbury Racetrack is used just for racing.
11: Warwick Farm. Warwick Farm.
2: Canterbury,
11: would be...
2: I don't think there's anyone training at Canterbury. It's just a racetrack. Because they train at Warwick Farm.
11: They do. But Warwick Farm, they do train there, but it is much more of a racetrack that you could probably put a data centre on. Yeah.
2: Someone's saying, how much land's available at a racetrack? How much land needed for these data banks? Do they fit? That's the question. I guess they're different sizes.
11: Which that's why you'd have, because they're all different sizes. Yep. And some racetracks, as we said, would be more appropriate than others.
2: Mm. Okay. All right. Don't talk about golf courses, please.
11: No, I have no intention of touching golf courses. I think golf's an incredibly important sport to be out there playing. We need golf courses.
2: Thank you.
11: That's why we've got to put the racetracks to work.
2: Exactly. Look, we'll take a break, come back in a moment, because there's a couple of things I want to ask you about, including the Ooshy thing. I know we've talked about it since the first day it came out, we were talking about it, and it's just gone day after day after day. It's one of the biggest own goals I've ever seen.
11: It is.
2: In politics.
11: Hilarious.
2: Incredible. So, because the Ooshy's here, my old producer's gone to Woolworths, and we actually got hold of a couple of Ooshies, but they're very hard to find.
11: They're impossible. I've got two kids, and I was specifically going to Woolworths to do our groceries to be able to get the Ooshies. Mm. And Annika's video, Annika Wells, when she put I happened to be sitting next to my 8-year-old, and he goes, oh, look, she's playing with Ooshies. And I thought, yep. Your video is satisfying an 8-year-old.
2: An 8-year-old.
11: That is the level that you're trying to speak to.
2: Exactly. I've got feedback on this.
11: Great.
2: And calls, so we'll get to that shortly at 16 minutes to 9.
0: The fun is back this weekend.
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0: So is the banter and all the NRL action.
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3: 13 minutes to 9, 131 873 is the number. Jamie's idea for finding data centres and looking at putting them in race courses. Building massive data centres in rural areas sounds good, but strange local communities. 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
2: Yes, thank you so much for all your feedback we've had for Jamie Rogers. Her show is on Sunday night, and we'll have her back with us very, very soon as a news hour guest. Now, in the next hour, just very quietly, Trent Nikolic is coming in. I'm going to trigger him again because I saw him today driving this monstrous car around the roads. All coming up shortly.
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8: Good evening, I'm Jamel Wells. Australian aid has landed in Nepal as the country faces sanitation issues after catastrophic floods. Hygiene kits are being distributed along with tools and tarpaulins. There's concern it may be difficult to get the aid to affected areas with roads and other infrastructure destroyed. Five Australians have been found, but 38 are still missing. The Australian economy slowed in the year to June as consumer sentiment continues to weaken. The economy grew 2.1%, which is down on the March reading. Much of the growth was driven by fuel imports, data centre construction and electric vehicle sales. The opposition's Tim Wilson says the broader economy is struggling.
9: The Treasurer's out there boasting about these numbers, but I can tell you that there is not a single small business that's going to the wall that shares his enthusiasm. Australian households and those sitting around the kitchen tables of the nation know headline numbers aren't translating to improved living standards.
8: Police are investigating if a fatal shooting in Sydney's West was a case of mistaken identity. A man in his 40s has been shot in the doorway of a Merrylands West house. Detective Superintendent Simon Glasser says others who live at the address are known to police, but it's unclear if the man was the intended target.
10: The owners of the location and people linked to the location are very well known to police. It is unclear what the male who was shot was doing at the location or what his involvement was.
8: Six teenagers have been charged over a stabbing at Box Hill in Melbourne's east. A 53-year-old man remains in hospital with serious injuries. Queensland's Work Safety Watchdog has issued notices to the police service after a compliance blitz on watch houses. The police union lodged a formal complaint in March, citing overcrowding and unsafe staffing levels. The high cost of living is taking a toll on the retirement confidence of Australians. A study by AMP claims 3 in 5 people fear their savings will run out. AMP Director Julie Schlapp says women are less confident than men.
11: Women all round actually have a lower confidence from a financial literacy perspective about how they approach retirement. That is particularly pronounced when it comes to divorce and having children. So that gender gap, it really emerges.
8: In finance, $1 buying 71.3 US cents.
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8: Panthers co-captain Isaiah Yeo is being backed to make a successful comeback from a pec injury. He's named in Penrith's squad to play West Tigers on Sunday. Forward Lindsay Smith says Yeo never ceases to amaze.
12: If anyone can do it, he can, I guess. He's ticks every single box every single week that he plays, and he's one of the most diligent people I know. And yeah, I guess that just shows to the character of him that he's even attempting to do it.
8: North Melbourne has sacked Alistair Clarkson with a year to run on his contract. The four-time Hawthorn Premiership coach has been let go after 4 AFL seasons without a finals appearance. At the US Open, Australians Tristan Skulcate and Dane Sweeney are through to the second round. Alex Diminor plays his first match tomorrow morning. And the international team has been confirmed for golf's President's Cup, which includes Australians Minwoo Lee and Adam Scott. That's the latest news and sport.
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1: Clear tonight for Central Queensland, getting down to a low on Rocky of 14. For tomorrow, mostly sunny and 30 degrees. Yeppoon, 14 to 25. Gladstone, 14 to 28. And Billawilla, 8 to 31 degrees.

0: Raymond, where they took the plastic off the couch.
1: Yeah, that's right.
0: Marie, yeah. Let them take the plastic off, and Frank.
1: Love it, Marie.
0: Oh, good on you.
1: Yeah.
0: It says Frank the old man John would be able to relate to. fumbles the bowl of food all over the couch.
1: Ah, Frank.
0: Yeah, good
1: it.
0: On you.
2: I can see some likeness.
1: Yeah. Well played, Frank.
0: I'll get you, Butler. All right.
1: So, where's that line from again?
0: That's from On the Buses.
1: On the Buses.
0: That's dating me even. Yeah. Lindsay needs to look at a Volvo XC90 wagon, all-wheel drive.
1: Yeah, again, technically not a wagon, an SUV, but an excellent vehicle.
0: Okay,
1: yeah.
0: And someone's using an Outback wagon, the same thing. That's what Sean said.
2: V70, actually.
1: Yeah, V70
2: Volvo wagon.
1: Yeah. And Sean said Outback. Yeah.
0: We've got 1 minute left, so you avoided the question. What would you, if your families are listening?
1: You said it was a fantasy. Why are you fantasizing about me and Sean?
0: No, I'm asking, what would you want to buy if you could buy anything at all?
1: Ram 1500 TRX. Write it down.
0: How big is that?
1: 250 grand, massive.
2: Okay. 6.2 litres of supercharged muscle.
1: V8.
2: 36-odd litres to the 100Ks, I think is what I got when I was driving.
1: Absolutely.
2: Right? Okay. You can actually hear the
0: both
2: petrol.
0: Both of you would like that?
2: I could definitely do with that. I mean, like, John, I'm a car dealer for a reason. Yep. I'd walk downstairs and find something else in the warehouse to drive.
1: He doesn't collect them. So.
0: You know what?
1: What?
0: Now, you know Murray Olds very well. Murray runs the Royal Agricultural Society in Sydney. And they have the Giant Stadium where the Giants play in the AFL.
1: They do.
0: Now, I reckon Murray could do a deal with you, Trent.
1: Yes.
0: If you buy that car.
1: Yes.
0: If you park it in the right spot. Mm-hmm. On a Saturday afternoon, when they're playing, it would actually put that stand that's always in the sun in the shade.
1: In the shade. There you go.
0: That car's that
1: big.
2: There'd be just one problem. You'd never get the keys back because he'd keep it.
1: Wilton would keep it.
0: He does like big cars, doesn't he?
1: Yeah.
0: Okay. Thank you so much. Don't forget costacar.com.au, COST, costacar, easy as that, .com.au. Sean and
2: always
0: Trent,
2: a pleasure. Thank
0: you, mate. Hopefully, you'll be back next week, won't you?
1: Yeah,
0: mate.
1: I'll be back. Yeah.
0: Thank you. At 10:03.
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0: We have the news coming up very, very shortly. After the news, we'll have the brain game. We'll have some nostalgia. We'll have our bumper entertainment report with Peter Ford as well. So much more here on this Wednesday night, but we have the news coming up right now.
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10: Good evening, I'm Jamel Wells. Australian aid is being unloaded in Nepal with 38 Aussies still missing after devastating floods. Nelson Scott reports from Kathmandu.
11: Australian and Nepali officials are sorting through thousands of hygiene kits and solar lights delivered here on a RAF jet. The relief is part of an $8 million federal government package arriving 1 week after the catastrophic mudslide along the Tibetan border. But one local aid worker says transporting supplies to affected areas remains difficult.
12: All the bridges are gone, so it's very hard for us to send them the relief material.
11: Five missing Australians have now been located across the region. The desperate family members of the 38 Australians still unaccounted for, living in the hope their relative will be the next to be found alive. Among them, Sydney man Shwarim has flown to Nepal to search for his wife.
13: We have a 2-year-old and a 10-year-old kids who are waiting in Australia, hoping that she's going to come back.
11: The federal government maintains it holds grave concerns for those still missing. Nelson Scott, Kathmandu.
10: Some analysts say the RBA board has little choice but to raise interest rates when it meets later this month. New data shows the pace of Australia's economic growth is slowing. There's also ongoing concern about high inflation. Global X strategist Mark Yocum says a rate rise is likely.
14: In a couple of weeks' time, or they decide to let's get a firmer look at the inflation number. They wait for their quarterly print and they decide to go in November. The next move in rates is up, definitely not down, and they really can't be forced to sit on their hands anymore.
10: A crime scene's been set up after a fatal shooting at Merrylands West in Sydney. Emergency crews called to a house around 3 p.m. found a man in his 40s with a gunshot wound. He died at the scene. A man's been given a 2-year jail sentence for making deep fake images of female staff and students at a Queensland school. The 56-year-old created images that were emailed to victims in 2023. 4 Sydney Swans players have been interviewed over allegations of a sexual assault in a Melbourne hotel. Victoria's sex crime squad has travelled to New South Wales this week. And the WA government says there have been no new cases of the H5 strain of bird flu in the past 6 weeks. Australia has recorded 456 positive cases, 10 of them are in Western Australia. In finance, one Australian dollar buying around 71.3 US cents.
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10: North Melbourne says Alistair Clarkson lost the confidence of AFL players and staff to continue as senior coach. He's been sacked with a year left on his contract. Next year's AFL competition gets underway a week later than usual, around March 17 or 18. The Dolphins will roll out a near full-strength side for Friday's NRL clash with the Titans. Star Selwyn Cobbo is the only player ruled out with injury. Forward Kurt Donohoe says they want to build on last week's win over the Roosters.
15: That was the finals game itself. Like, it had that finals feel about it, and I think it definitely shows that we're ready to keep going for these finals and give it a red hot crack.
10: Parramatta has re-signed rising star Ronald Volkman on a 2-year deal. The 24-year-old 5'8 scored a stunning solo try in last week's win over the Sharks, and Isabella Nichols has booked her place in the final of the Fiji Surf Pro at Cloudbreak. You're up to date. That's the latest news and sport.
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2: Clear tonight for Central Queensland, getting down to a low on Rocky of 14. For tomorrow, mostly sunny and 30 degrees. Yeppoon, 14 to 25. Gladstone, 14 to 28. And Billawilla, 8 to 31 degrees.
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23: Now it's back to John Stanley, right across Australia.

0: That was Johnny Farnham singing that one, wasn't it?
1: That was indeed.
0: That was for Ansett A&A.
1: A&A, right, yeah.
0: The domestic element. Fantastic, all right. Yeah. So a lot of people remember all of those.
1: Great.
0: Some people remember some mentioned them all. Tommy's making the point the TAA was a copy of American ad TWA, which used the Jimmy Webb song Up, Up and Away with TWA. Yes. Also, the Rapers lived out at Reevesby, Milperra, and used to drink at the Reevesby Pacific Hotel. Great bloke, says all the blokes at Reevesby are. So there you go. A lot of feedback on all of this.
1: Fabulous.
0: Thank you for that. That's at terrific. 19 to 11. Before we finish up, Frank, a little bit of indulgence, because I heard that call from the great Frank Hyde.
1: Yeah.
0: And it just reminded me of one of the greatest radio football calls of all time. And I thought, well, rather than go and listen to it myself, I might as well put it on air.
1: Of course.
0: So it hasn't been restored. I've gone and had a quick grab of it.
1: Yes, you've been naughty, yes.
0: Yes, so this is from 1970, before State of Origin, when New South Wales would play Queensland. And, of course, New South Wales would have a whole lot of Queensland players in it because they were playing in the Sydney comp. Right. So New South Wales would always win. But this is a famous victory by Queensland against all the odds. It was at Lang Park, and Kev Kelly was the caller. And it has to be the most biased call ever, as he calls a Queensland upset. If you've heard it before, and it's got a great phrase right at the end. So just have a listen.
2: And here's Stewart with a simple kick, which will put Queensland in front. Here's the kick. And it's there! And would you believe it? New South Wales at one stage led by 15 points to 7, and now Queensland have fought back tigerishly. And they lead by 16 to 15. 16 to 15 in favour of Queensland with time running out. But now the Blues have got their chance as they line out deep. Ball been flung out to Hawthorne. Hawthorne dummies gets it away to John Coates, who loses possession. Got the ball with Queensland. But referee bowling rules a double knock on. And it wasn't, you know. It simply wasn't, you know. There's the full-time siren, but the scrum's been ordered. New South Wales were storming the line, but Grimmon knocked on. Now the timekeeper is repeating the full-time siren, but the referee has refused so far to terminate the game, and so it'll be a scrum. Can Queensland survive? 16 points to 15. New South Wales win the scrum, but the ball is finished with Queensland, and Queensland wins! Blues. 16 points to 15. They've won it, ladies and gentlemen. Well, I'll tell you something. It's great to be a Queenslander. Anyway, let's hear from Peter Gallagher.
0: Yeah, there it is. That's the famous line from Kev Kelly in 1970. It's great to be a Queenslander. And the emotion, you could hear the Lang Park crowd roaring, and the timekeeper kept blowing the siren.
1: Yeah.
0: Come on, pull it up. Remarkable bit. Fantastic. And we might even get you to restore that next time, but
1: yeah,
0: I just
1: we'll
0: want to bring that back because it was such a great memory and one of the great radio calls of all time.
1: Fantastic.
0: Now, Frank, of course, people want you to do this, some restoration work for them on cassette tapes, tapes, VHS tapes, anything at all. They contact you.
1: Yeah, pretty much through the email, which is frankhouston2, that's I-U-S-T-O-N, and the numeral 2 at gmail.com.
0: Good on you, Frank. We'll do this again next week.
1: We will indeed. Thanks, John.
0: Frank's Treasure Trove at 16 and a bit minutes to 11 now.
3: 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The 4RO Perry's IGA Secret Sound. Thanks to Perry's IGA, Dean Street, Wandle and Yeppoon. 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
0: 12 and a half minutes to 11 is the time here on this Wednesday. Thanks for all the feedback on Frank's treasure trove. And having heard a little bit of the great Frank Hyde, I might try and dig up and talk to Frank about getting up some more of the legendary Frank Hyde's calls from the 1970s and 1980s because having heard it again, you realise how good it was. And Frank famously, he used to set a card table up essentially on the sideline there and call the game that way. And so he didn't have the kind of vision and technology that everyone has today, and it was the theatre of the mind, and he did have that line, many of you have pointed out, long enough and high enough and straight between the posts. 12 and a half minutes to 11 now.
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0: Every Wednesday night we speak with Australia's leading entertainment reporter, Peter Ford, who's with me. Now, Pete, good evening once again.
12: Good evening to you, John.
0: Now, Matthew Perry, of course, late Matthew Perry from Friends, there's a documentary coming out next month.
12: Yeah, so this will be an interesting one, I think, and ultimately a sad one. But I think it's going to be very well done. Netflix are behind it. It's three parts, so they're giving it plenty of time. And it is about the, I guess there's no way of working around it, the tragic downfall of Matthew Perry. It's well known, of course, he had addiction issues for many, many years, tried to get clean, tried to help other people. I think there's a lot of evidence he was a really good person, but troubled, clearly. But this one will be interesting because his sister Mia is actually the person who's going to be voicing it, and she's been given access to all of the family photographs, home videos, everything. His parents are involved in it as well. I don't know which of his other co-stars are involved, but apparently a lot of people have jumped on board because it is being endorsed by the family. Now, the actual show itself is called The One About Matthew Perry, which is obviously a play on the titles of the Friends episodes. So it's dropping at the end of next month. So I'm looking forward to seeing it. But as I say, hard to avoid the fact it is going to be sad.
0: All right, let's go to Reg Livermore because he's now, you're saying here he's going to do his last stage show. He's in his late 80s, isn't he now, Reg Livermore?
12: He is. Yeah, well, today on his social media, he revealed that he is playing Alfred Doolittle, which he's played before. He's also played Professor Henry Higgins as well in the past. So he's well-versed with My Fair Lady, but this production, which is the production that has been kind of signed off by Julie Andrews herself. She came to Sydney, I guess about, oh, it must be going on for almost 10 years ago now, and oversaw that production.
0: Stage show. He's in his late 80s, isn't he now, Reg Livermore?
12: He is. Yeah, well, today on his social media, he revealed that he is

0: Right through the day, the collapse of this Western Sydney home builder, Bathler, the Bathler Group, with the debts of something like $3.6 billion. And in the short term, the concerns of people who may be owed money, some of the suppliers, and at a very basic level, the employers, because at the moment, people, there's 8 weeks they haven't been paid. The payroll happens tomorrow. And they need about $20 million to keep the place going. And so the administrators, they were saying earlier today that they thought the whole thing would have to come to an end today, but they've now extended till tomorrow the deadline. So for those of you who've been asking questions about this, particularly in relation to pay, they are trying to structure something before the payroll tomorrow. So by this time tomorrow night, you should know one way or the other. So there would be a glimmer of hope there. They're obviously thinking they might be able to put something together. That's the latest I can give you. Understandably, a lot of people very, very concerned. 4:30 to 11 now.
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0: One 3 1 8 7 3 is the number. We've got tomorrow's headlines coming up, and also just money saving. Interesting, actually, because there's a whole range of things in the social security and an area where pensions and other benefits, and they do go up on the 20th of September. I'll talk with Joel Gibson about that later. We had a conversation earlier, and I'll share it with you. I still haven't quite worked out why 20th of September. There'll be someone that'll know. There might be some logic to it as to why they go up on the 20th of September. So if you want to know and let me know, please pass it through so that we can have a little bit more authority when we give you all of that information later in the hour. We've got the news coming up at 11. Tomorrow's headlines, surprisingly, still a lot of discussion about where house prices are going, where the economy's going, a lot of prognostication. And also, if you're listening to our news hour, an interesting one in relation to data centres coming up soon.
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11: Good evening, I'm Jamel Wells. Iran has launched missile and drone attacks at US targets across the Middle East after American forces resume strikes against Iran. Iran's Revolutionary Guard says two oil tankers hit mines while trying to cross the Strait of Hormuz. Iranian officials say four people, including a child, have been killed at a wedding after shrapnel from a US missile hit a house. Fears are held for 38 Australians still missing after the Nepal floods. Five have been found. Australian aid has arrived in the capital, Kathmandu. Federal Minister Anne Ali says everything possible is being done to help those affected by the floods.
12: Of those that have been located, there were some in Nepal, some in Tibet, and three of them were completely outside the crisis area altogether. We still hold grave concerns for those 38 Australians who are still missing.
11: The federal government says the economy remains resilient in the face of global challenges. Data shows it grew 2.1% in the year to June, down on the previous reading in March. That result still beat market expectations. Treasurer Jim Chalmers says he's satisfied with where things are at.
13: A robust and resilient result in the face of this ongoing quite substantial international uncertainty brought about by a conflict on the other side of the world. And so there's a lot that we have going for us in these national accounts, but we recognise that we've got some challenges too around inflation, productivity and global volatility.
11: Victorian detectives have spoken to four Sydney Swans players as investigations continue into sexual assault allegations. Three women have filed statements about an alleged incident in a Melbourne hotel. Queensland police are investigating the theft of thousands of sheep in the state's west. Georgia Kondek reports.
14: Investigations indicate more than 5,000 sheep were taken from a property outside Blackall earlier this year. The ewes and rams are fitted with white National Livestock Identification System tags. They're estimated to be worth more than $1.7 million. Police say they're interested in speaking with anyone who observes suspicious stock movements, transport activity and unusual behaviour between the months of February and May. Georgia Kondek reporting.
11: And police in Western Australia are urging people to hand over briefcases and suitcases that give an electric shock when opened to deter thieves. From November 30, they'll be classified as prohibited weapons. In finance, one Australian dollar buying 71.4 US cents.
9: Wandle, Need and Feed. The name says it all. Next to Thinkwater. 4RO, your sport now.
11: North Melbourne has sacked coach Alistair Clarkson with 1 year left on his contract. He failed to lead the Kangaroos to an AFL finals berth in the past 4 years. President Sonia Hood says he isn't the right coach moving forward.
15: Having consulted widely across the club, it's become clear that Alistair no longer has the belief from enough people at the club that he is the right coach to take this group forward. Once we knew that, it felt disrespectful to him to have him coach into 2027, knowing that we would not extend him at the end of that.
11: The NRL's controversial kickoff rule experiment will continue in round 27. The Bulldogs, Broncos and Dragons, Eels games will see the defending team given the option of kicking off or receiving. And Perth Bears have signed Canterbury Bulldogs winger Jonathan Suar on a 3-year deal. That's the latest news and sport.
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10: 4RO weather for Rockhampton and Central Queensland. 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What happens at the Lake Sea stays at the Lake Sea.
20: Clear tonight for Central Queensland, getting down to a low on Rockier 14. For tomorrow, mostly sunny and 30 degrees. Yeppoon, 14 to 25. Gladstone, 14 to 28. And Billawilla, 8 to 31 degrees.
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6: Five to 12, I was just talking there about the red tape and how everything's got to be done in the most complicated way. There was an example today for our Sydney listeners. They had the New South Wales budget estimates. So this is where they have these committees like they do in Canberra, where people can front up and be asked questions about various things here. The local government minister in New South Wales

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2: Could see some fog around this morning, starting at 14 in Rocky before a top of 31 today, mostly sunny. Yeppoon 14 to 25, Gladstone 14 to 28, and Billawilla 8 to 31 degrees.
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5: Here's a text from Christine. Hey, Phil, the COVID would have killed us all if it wasn't for God's gift of the vaccine. Oh, dear. Yeah, we could talk about that another time. 10 years down the track, 20 years down the track. News release. Guess what? We found out about the vaccine. But that's a whole conversation for another time, isn't it? I'm going to get to the news, Tony, but I quickly want to have a chat with you. How are you, mate?
6: Good. How are you, Phil?
5: Yeah, I'm good, Tony. So I'm sorry to keep this short, but go ahead.
6: Did you see John's program Tuesday night?
5: John Stanley? No.
6: Yeah.
5: What did he do?
6: He was talking about some organisations going to have security prisoners to fix potholes in Victoria.
5: Oh, was that right? I hadn't heard about that. Let me look that up.
6: Yeah, he got some callers on. I rang Pardee and I said to him, what would be the risk, Phil, if any of those prisoners had an idea of escaping while they were out doing the patching work for the potholes?
5: Well, there you go. Well, and, you know, the funny thing is, when you're in prison, the one thing they don't want you to do is dig holes. So
6: yeah.
5: It's almost like rubbing your face in it, isn't it? You know, here's a hole. You know, I know you want to dig it, but let's fill it up.
6: They know how to dig holes because most of them would, under that one that was the Great Escape where they'd done the tunnel and come in under the
5: Alcatraz.
6: Escape in Steve McQueen movie.
5: Yeah, was that Alcatraz you were talking about? Escape from Alcatraz?
6: Yeah, Alcatraz.
5: Genius, yeah. I told you I went there and I saw they've still got the same dummies that they used still in the same bunk beds in Alcatraz. It's largely untouched.
6: And also, too, I'd love to put a... then a little cheerio call for you and lovely Sam to have a lovely break. You deserve it.
5: Oh, bless you, my friend. People telling me I shouldn't go on holiday now. They say everybody shouldn't be allowed to go on holiday.
6: You deserve it. You got to consume your dulcet tone so we can keep listening.
5: Bless you. Well, I tell you what, if I'm awake at 3 a.m, I'll ring you up and you'll go, hello. I'll go, Tony, yes. It's Phil. And you'll go, bugger off.
6: No way. I'd love it. I'd love it. You've got me a mobile, haven't you?
5: Yeah. Careful. Don't wish what might happen. I'll ring you up, you go, who the bloody hell's this? And I'll go, it's Phil.
6: I'd love it. I got actually the one time when I went to Dingham, you remember doing we were going to try and get a promotions day for meeting the fans.
5: Yeah, that's right. Yeah, we're going to try that again this year. Hey, Tony, I've got to get to the news, but maybe we can do that this Christmas.
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7: Still off air in Brisbane, David Cannon Hill says there's obviously a link issue there, but how ironic that while you're talking in Brisbane, they're playing music and the song they're playing is about wine. 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
8: Hello, I'm Chelsea Bowden. Relatives of Australians missing following the Nepal floods are now providing authorities with DNA samples. The severe mudslides have left many victims unrecognisable, forcing officials to rely on genetic profiling. Authorities are urging families still in Australia to send their samples to the region. Prime Minister Anthony Albanese says work continues to find Australians caught up in the disaster.
9: Amidst all of this tragedy, we are seeing some positive news. Another five Australians have been confirmed safe, but that still means that the number of Australians unaccounted for is 38, who we hold grave fears for.
8: Some analysts say the RBA board has little choice but to raise interest rates when it meets later this month. New data shows the pace of Australia's economic growth is slowing. There's also ongoing concern about high inflation. Global X strategist Mark Yocum says a rate rise is likely.
10: In a couple of weeks' time, or they decide to let's get a firmer look at the inflation number. They wait for their quarterly print and they decide to go in November. The next move in rates is up, definitely not down, and they really can't be forced to sit on their hands anymore.
8: Iran has launched missile and drone attacks at US targets across the Middle East after American forces resumed strikes against Iran. Iran's Revolutionary Guard says two oil tankers hit mines while trying to cross the Strait of Hormuz. Iranian officials say four people, including a child, have been killed at a wedding after shrapnel from a US missile hit a house. Victorian detectives have spoken to four Sydney Swans players as investigations continue into an alleged sexual assault. Three women have filed statements about the alleged incident in a Melbourne hotel. The federal government is being urged to give Australians more power to switch off social media algorithms to combat harmful content. Algorithms recommend content to users based on their online activity. Consent advocate Chanel Contos believes they should be an opt-in feature. She's told the National Press Club algorithms have let hateful content dominate social media.
11: Recommendation algorithms disproportionately risk harming children by getting them hooked on the dopamine of unlimited fast-paced content, and they affect us all by hindering our ability to think outside of echo chambers, which provide us with intense confirmation bias, intensifying political polarisation.
8: And police in Western Australia are urging people to hand over briefcases and suitcases that give an electric shock when opened to deter thieves. From November 30, they'll be classified as prohibited weapons.
6: Grace Mears Shopping World. 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
8: The Dockers have made five changes for their qualifying final against the Hawks tonight. Heath Chapman, Sam Swakowski, Jai Amos, Murphy Reid and Brandon Walker have been recalled. For Hawthorn, Jack Ginnivan returns in place of Jack Dalton. North Melbourne admits Alistair Clarkson lost the belief from players and staff to continue as senior coach. He's been sacked with 1 year left on his contract. Club president Sonia Hoard says Clarkson isn't the right person to lead them to the silverware.
12: It's become clear that Alistair no longer has the belief from enough people at the club that he is the right coach to take this group forward. Once we knew that, it felt disrespectful to him to have him coach into 2027, knowing that we would not extend him.
8: And in the NRL, Parramatta has re-signed rising star Ronald Volkman on a 2-year deal.
6: 4RO's Community File for Harvey Norman Furniture and Decor.
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2: Could see some fog around this morning, starting at 14 in Rocky before a top of 31 today, mostly sunny. Yeppoon 14 to 25, Gladstone 14 to 28, and Billawilla 8 to 31 degrees.
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3: It's the 3rd of September, the day I'll always remember. 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
3: But before I do that, Donald Trump has been tweeting. A couple of tweets here. One is, we have hundreds of happy construction workers in DC busily doing their job, building the finest ballroom and military complex anywhere in the world. There's nothing like it, and there never will be. It was a long, hard fight in the court system, but the winner is and will always be Trump and the USA. Well, he doesn't say Trump and the USA, just Trump the USA. So it's all inclusive. Anyway, it's also important to remember the ballroom is a $400 million gift to America. Thank you, Donald Trump. And he had another one here too, which I've lost. But it was something about renaming the Strait of Hormuz to Trump. I'm not making that up. That's actually what he said, but I can't find it. But I mean, that was basically the gist of it anyway. So even if I don't find it, you get the idea. Okay, you know what? Music news this morning. I had a terrific song. I was listening to it on the computer earlier on today. And it's a song that has actual, it has to do with, you know, an anniversary. But also, I didn't realise until I was listening to it, I thought, oh, hang on a second. That song actually pertains to the day that it is, September the 3rd. Because on this day, September the 3rd, 1972, the Temptations had a hit with this single. And it was on the 3rd of September that I'll always remember that was part of the lyrics of Papa Was a Rolling Stone. What a coincidence!

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7: 9 to 3. Jerry, how are you in Sutherland? Feel you're taller in the morning because your spine relaxes while sleeping and slowly collapses during the day. I'm

0: Is that right?
1: Because I just felt that if Phil wasn't there, I just couldn't do it.
2: Okay, what do you think of this then? Because it's Thursday morning, weekend's coming up. Everybody seems to be up and at 'em this morning and in a fairly good mood. So I thought, well, why not? Let's give a bit of Thin Lizzy tribute to Eric Bell on his birthday here, turning 79. What about this? And text me 0460 873 873. How'd I go with the Thin Lizzy? Boys are back in town.

0: great choice, says Wayne. Not compared to yesterday. You should have played Murder on the Dance Floor. Oh, okay. Mind you, a couple of other people did like that song, including, I got one here from Brad. He loved it. He said it's Scott Gorham, not William Gorham, by the way, Phil. No, his full name is William Scott Gorham from Thin Lizzy for The Boys Are Back in Town. Did you like it? Got the thumbs up, I think, from Isabel. But it's got a 50-50 on this morning's song. What do you reckon? Boys Are Back in Town, Thin Lizzy. 0460 873 873.
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8: Hello, I'm Chelsea Bowden. Relatives of Australians missing following the Nepal floods are now providing authorities with DNA samples. The severe mudslides have left many victims unrecognisable, forcing officials to rely on genetic profiling. Authorities are urging families still in Australia to send their samples to the region. Prime Minister Anthony Albanese says work continues to find Australians caught up in the disaster.
9: Amidst all of this tragedy, we are seeing some positive news. Another 5 Australians have been confirmed safe, but that still means that the number of Australians unaccounted for is 38, who we hold grave fears for.
8: Some analysts say the RBA board has little choice but to raise interest rates when it meets later this month. New data shows the pace of Australia's economic growth is slowing. There's also ongoing concern about high inflation. Global X strategist Mark Yocum says a rate rise is likely.
10: In a couple of weeks' time, or they decide to let's get a firmer look at the inflation number. They wait for their quarterly print and they decide to go in November. The next move in rates is up, definitely not down, and they really can't be forced to sit on their hands anymore.
8: Iran has launched missile and drone attacks at US targets across the Middle East after American forces resumed strikes against Iran. Iran's Revolutionary Guard says 2 oil tankers hit mines while trying to cross the Strait of Hormuz. Iranian officials say 4 people, including a child, have been killed at a wedding after shrapnel from a US missile hit a house. Victorian detectives have spoken to 4 Sydney Swans players as investigations continue into an alleged sexual assault. 3 women have filed statements about the alleged incident in a Melbourne hotel. The federal government is being urged to give Australians more power to switch off social media algorithms to combat harmful content. Algorithms recommend content to users based on their online activity. Consent advocate Chanel Contos believes they should be an opt-in feature. She's told the National Press Club algorithms have let hateful content dominate social media.
11: Recommendation algorithms disproportionately risk harming children by getting them hooked on the dopamine of unlimited fast-paced content, and they affect us all by hindering our ability to think outside of echo chambers, which provide us with intense confirmation bias, intensifying political polarization.
8: And police in Western Australia are urging people to hand over briefcases and suitcases that give an electric shock when opened to deter thieves. From November 30, they'll be classified as prohibited weapons.
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8: The Dockers have made five changes for their qualifying final against the Hawks tonight. Heath Chapman, Sam Swakowski, Jai Amos, Murphy Reid and Brandon Walker have been recalled. For Hawthorn, Jack Ginnivan returns in place of Jack Dalton. North Melbourne admits Alistair Clarkson lost the belief from players and staff to continue as senior coach. He's been sacked with 1 year left on his contract. Club president Sonia Hoard says Clarkson isn't the right person to lead them to the silverware.
0: It's become clear that Alistair no longer has the belief from enough people at the club that he is the right coach to take this group forward. Once we knew that, it felt disrespectful to him to have him coach into 2027, knowing that we would not extend him.
8: And in the NRL, Parramatta has re-signed rising star Ronald Volkman on a two-year deal.
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17: Could see some fog around this morning. Starting at 14 in Rocky before a top of 31 today. Mostly sunny. Yeppoon 14 to 25. Gladstone 14 to 28. And Billawilla 8 to 31 degrees.
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18: Well, it's Thursday. We're getting closer to the weekend.

0: 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All right, Luke, another one, an email that came in from Margaret, I think this is from, saying the elephant in the room is the music festivals. But let's continue taking some calls with our listeners here on pill testing. And we've got Daniel, who's on the phone here from St Andrews. Morning, Daniel. What did you think, mate?
1: Morning, guys. In regards to the pill testing, I think we should be doing it if it can save a life. At the same time, we are dealing with illegal drugs, and there also should be some sort of punishment. Now, in regards to that, I'm talking about not locking them up or having the book thrown at them, but if you are caught with these drugs, you should be made to go to some sort of rehabilitation training or course or whatever you'd like to say. When we look overseas to places like Portugal, if you are caught with a small amount of these illegal drugs, that's what you are forced to do. And we've seen drug use in that country dropped significantly, because once you are caught with them, you are sent to go and have a look and see what the actual impacts of these things are on your life.
0: Well, that's it, the consequences. What do you think, Luke?
2: Yeah, well, he mentioned Portugal. I can tell you that right across Europe, they have...
0: Whoops, I've lost you again. Sorry, hang on there, Luke. I'm having trouble with my phone. Yeah, sorry, carry on, man.
2: I'm sorry, he mentioned Portugal right across Europe. At music festivals, they have pill testing, and it's proven that it does save lives.
0: That's exactly right. Thanks for your call, Daniel. Brendan, let's take one more. What do you think in St. Susie?
3: Morning, Phil. How are you, mate?
0: Good, mate. Good to talk to you.
3: I'm just going to be unemotional and pragmatic here, right? I agree with the pill testing because, yes, it's going to save lives. But, you know, this may be a bit controversial, but is alcohol legal and cigarettes?
2: If it's regulated.
0: Yeah, that's the thing.
2: Except for the illegal cigarettes, but you have a beer or a bourbon at an Australian festival, it's regulated.
0: That's exactly right.
2: Yeah, I mean, you can overdose on those, absolutely. But, Anna Wood's pill was pure MDMA, and she passed away. So there's no fail safe. There is no guarantee, but if it does save one life, are they doing the right thing? I think that's the thought that we're leaving with today. I am as bent on this, and it's as divided on this as you are, Phil, because I'm a parent. My kids are now past that, but I was as worried as hell, and I didn't know what the answer was. Maybe you're right, Phil. Get the right influences in your ears.
0: That's it. Good to talk to you, Luke Boner. Thanks so much, and thanks for all the people that rang the call through this morning.
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5: 18 past five. Thanks for the text. We'll get to those in just a moment. How is this able to actually happen? A case on the Gold Coast. So you have twins who have two different parents. Hang on, what? Let's try and break this down, because apparently they're twins from two different parents, but they're not related. Alex Polyakov is a clinical associate professor of the university at University of Melbourne. How unusual is this then?
6: Well, it's not very common when someone is having IVF and they have an embryo transfer scheduled. Very occasionally, people also get pregnant naturally at the same time. And the reason we know this is because if we transfer just one embryo, sometimes it splits and it becomes twins, but they're always of the same sex. If you have this situation where you transferred one embryo and the pregnancy is a twin pregnancy, and the sexes are discordant, so one baby is a boy and one baby is a girl, then clearly the other embryo came from somewhere else. And this is exactly what happened in this case, where there was a surrogate who had an embryo transfer from a commissioning couple, and she got pregnant with twins. And the initial assumption is that they're identical twins and the embryo split. But then it became apparent that the babies are discordant. One was a girl, one was a boy. And then there was a question as to how that can possibly happen.
5: How rare is this, Alex? How many times has this happened in Australia and how many times in the world?
6: With the surrogate situation, this is the third reported case in the world. To our knowledge, it has never happened in Australia. And that's mainly because the surrogates are usually advised not to have intercourse during the time of embryo transfer when they actually can get pregnant. This surrogate obviously did. And this situation was the result.
5: From a legal perspective, where does this leave the court in terms of a scenario where the surrogacy laws were never written to accommodate something like this?
6: This is a very interesting question, and this is the reason this case came to light, is because in Queensland there is a surrogacy act that specifically states that should a surrogate have twins, they are not to be separated. And that is because those twins would be assumed to be from the commissioning couple. But this situation was never contemplated at the time of writing of those laws. And so both couples had to go to court to establish who are the legal parents of those two children.
5: What about when they had ultrasounds? How far into the term did they realize that they were carrying twins?
6: Well, the ultrasound would show twins very early. At about six to seven weeks, you can see twin pregnancy. But then a slightly later ultrasound also picked up that the sexes were different. And so that's when further investigations were undertaken. So amniocentesis was done, which is withdrawing of a little bit of fluid from around the babies and doing a genetic analysis, at which point it was possible to determine which fetus belongs to which couple.
5: Legally, where does this leave the natural parents?
6: It was very interesting because the judge obviously had to make a common consent decision for the biological child of age couple to go to the respective families. But that was, strictly speaking, not allowed in Queensland. And so the judge who heard the case essentially said that they are not really gestational twins. They are not twins in the sense that the law intended. And so that allowed the judge to assign each child to their respective biological families and to establish their parental rights separately to both couples for their respective children.
5: Okay, so we've talked about the legal implications. What about the ethical implications of this, Alex?
6: This sort of thing happens. I don't know if there are many ethical issues around this. Obviously, it was reported in the media that the surrogate already had five children of her own, and so she ended up with having one more. That was hers as well. Apart from that, I don't think there are many legal implications. I mean, surrogacy is a well-established ethical practice. If a woman cannot carry a pregnancy, it's legally and ethically permissible for her to engage a surrogate to carry a baby for her. It is an unusual case, but it's not unheard of. As I've said, in the past, we certainly had a number of instances when one embryo is transferred during an IVF cycle and a couple ends up with twins of discordant sex. And the assumption there is that one child was from the IVF embryo and the other was conceived naturally at the same time.
5: With the finding, this means that you've got two different children who are being raised by different parents. Are they related? Does that make them brother and sister?
6: Well, they're not genetically related at all, because one comes from the embryo that was produced by the commissioning couple and the other comes from an embryo produced naturally by the surrogate and her partner. So there is no genetic linkage between those two babies. And that's the interesting thing about this, even though they are sort of twins and they were gestated in the same body, in the same uterus, and were born at the same time, they are not, in fact, genetically related at all.
5: But it has worked out well, I'm led to believe, because at this stage, both families have established a relationship, and so the children will end up growing up aware of each other?
6: There were no issues with the families. The reason that it came to court, it wasn't a dispute as such. It was just to establish who are the legal parents of each child, rather than the families having a dispute among themselves. I understand that that is not the case.
5: Alex, thank you very much.
6: Not a problem at all.
5: Alex Polyakov there from the University of Melbourne. So they're twins, but they're not twins because they were born from different parents, but from the one parent. So therefore they are brother and sister, but not brother and sister because they've got different parents. My head hurts trying to figure that out. Let's get the finance.
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5: Well, Australian shares fell yesterday. Oil prices are climbing back towards $96 a barrel. So the S&P ASX 200 fell 88.3 points or 1% to 8978.4. Currently one Australian dollar buying 71 US cents and 53 British pence, 25 past five. So they're twins, but they're not...
4: It's the best time of the year in CQ. The sun is shining, the temp is perfect. But as we know, there's always something happening with the weather. And no one knows that better than Central Queensland's favourite weatherman, Mike Griffin. Don't miss the updates on Friday morning thanks to Thinkwater as we check the weather that's affecting us and find out what's happening on the water. 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For everything water, irrigation and plumbing, think Thinkwater. 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
2: 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A new high school for Gracemere, expansion of our hospital's emergency department, a new step-up, step-down youth mental health facility, a new 40-bed youth foyer for young people at risk, and securing a lasting Olympic legacy by bringing rowing to our mighty Fitzroy River. I'm proud to be a part of the Chris Afulli government, a fresh start for Queensland.
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4: So Chris says, Phil, aren't they just two unrelated babies in the same womb? Well, I don't know. Adrian said, well, hang on, but if they're twins, but then they're not twins. I don't know. I'm with Steve, who said, thanks for that, Steve from Milperra. I can't figure that out either. Maria said, well, hang on, maybe they weren't twins. Maybe they were just womb mates. I'm not thinking about it anymore. It's time for me to go home. It's nearly 5:30. But if they're twins, but anyway, get ready for Ben Fordham, Sydney's best breakfast coming up on 2GB, and Jason Matthews on 4BC on the way as well. We've got a podcast. You can find that on the website if you want to relive the highlights. Have a fantastic day. See you at midnight.
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6: Good morning, I'm James Royce. The Sydney Swans say Riley Bice won't play again this season, despite being cleared of any criminal wrongdoing following an alleged incident at a team hotel. The Nine Papers are reporting the 25-year-old is now being treated as a potential witness, while four other players remain part of an ongoing police investigation into allegations of sexual assault, with no charges laid. Angus Taylor is promising a dramatic shake-up of Australia's tobacco laws. The opposition leader will today announced the coalition would cut the cigarette excise from around $30 a pack to just $6. He'd also legalise nicotine pouches and vapes. The Treasurer is doubling down on his budget's housing tax reforms. In the wake of a Commonwealth Bank report that's predicting national values will fall by up to 9% by April next year. The report then predicts the market will stabilise. Jim Chalmers was asked on 7:30 if the downturn is more acute than he was expecting.
7: No, I don't believe so, because people don't buy a house, move into it, sell it a month later or 2 months later and move out of it. Buying a house is a long-term proposition. The assumptions in the budget are over the next couple of years, not the first couple of months since the budget.
6: And Tiger Woods has narrowly avoided jail after striking a plea deal over a car crash in Florida back in March. The 50-year-old has copped a 5-year ban from driving and $1,500 fine, along with a warning from the judge that he'll be jailed if he gets caught driving again.
3: Shop with confidence at Harvey Norman with their price guarantee. 994.0, your sport now.
6: We'll start with AFL, and former Sydney Swans coach John Longmire says it's too early to know if he's interested in the vacant North Melbourne job after the Roos dumped Alistair Clarkson with a year to go on his contract.
8: It's just happened today, so let's let the dust settle. That's my reaction.
6: Horse there on 360, former Eagles coach Adam Simpson has shared a similar view. Still on AFL and the Dockers, welcome back Jai Amos, Murphy Reid, Heath Chapman and Sam Swatowski for tonight's qualifying final against the Hawks, while for the visitors, Jack Dalton makes way for Jack Ginnivan, who's back. Over to NRL, and Jack Cole says Penrith won't lose any sleep if it misses out on the minor premiership, with the second place Panthers only trailing the Warriors on four and against by just a point.
9: Get a good result, and if we finish first, it's awesome. If we finish second, just move on to finals and keep trying to play good footy.
6: The Panthers take on the Tigers on Sunday, while New Zealand has Manly at home on Saturday. Round 27 begins tonight at the Olympic Stadium, with the Bulldogs at home to the Broncos.
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10: Coldest overnight was Billawilla, got down to 7 degrees. Gladstone 16. Yeppoon got down to 13. And Rocky dropped to 12 degrees overnight. And today is going to be maybe some fog about early, but then should clear up to a lovely sunny day. And certainly on the warmer side of things, expecting a top of 31 degrees in Rockhampton, 25 in Yeppoon, Gladstone 28, and Billawilla expecting a top of 31. And then as we get into tomorrow, mostly sunny, top of 32 for Rockhampton, and the weekend's looking fine and sunny, pretty much fine and sunny for the next week. Currently, it's 8 degrees in Billawilla, Gladstone is 16, Yeppoon is 13, and Rocky is currently 12.
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10: Good morning. My name is Luke Cross. Filling in for Aaron here on the Boodles Big Breakfast. He'll be back, though, in a couple of weeks' time. What, 13 days? So not next Wednesday, the Wednesday after is my last day on breakfast. And Aaron will then be back, which... this year's been going so quickly, so quickly. Am I the only one that's feeling like that? That feels like there's always something coming up, something happening, and it's always like just around the corner. Before you know it, it'll be Christmas. Actually, I've done a check. It's 113 days until Christmas, which actually means, so when I finish breakfast, it'll be less than 100 days. When Aaron's back, it'll be less than 100 days till Christmas, which actually, now that I've said it out loud, I wish I hadn't thought about it. Anyway, so what are we doing today? We're doing a lot of things we usually do, but we've got a few other things as well. We're going to talk about a masquerade ball, which is coming up shortly. Also, going to give you another chance to win double pass. In fact, I got probably two chances because it didn't go off yesterday. I don't know. Did I make it too hard? I don't think I did. But anyway, this is for the Baba Scramble. Two tickets to Baba, which is going to be at the Pilbeam Theatre in a couple of weeks' time. And I will be playing you an ABBA song, but I'm going to scramble up a bit. I'm going to actually do yesterday's today because for some reason, nobody could guess it. So we're going to try that again this morning. And maybe if I get the chance, if I don't run out of time, we'll do another one as well. If not, we'll certainly do one at some point. We'll get there. We'll get there. We'll give away all these tickets that we're going to give away. We'll also catch up, being that it's Thursday, with all the regulars. We've got the Wonder Wheel as well, which is $2,050. And I'd love to hear from you if you want to give us a call. 4922-7990. Some Naked Eyes now. Good morning.

0: It's a Bertles Big Breakfast, 994 R Row. Luke here with you. And yesterday I caught up with Louise, who is from the Fitzroy Community Hospice, and we discussed the golf day coming up and, of course, what the hospice does as well for the community.
1: So the hospice is a independent healthcare facility. We just do palliative care, so end-of-life journeys for people, patients with incurable illnesses and their families. So we have 12 beds in our beautiful, spacious facility here up in the range. We've been open for 2 years and we've helped close to 400 patients and their families. So our patients come to us, they're in their last days or weeks of life. So we are here to provide comfort and compassion and just honour, you know, that last phase of their life's journey, and provide support to their families in terms of bereavement and grief. It's just a really peaceful, quiet, compassionate place that provides really special level of care.
0: Yeah, and it's absolutely one of those things that I guess for a lot of people don't really think about it until it's like right on your doorstep and you need to be thinking about that kind of stuff. So it can be a time in people's lives that's incredibly overwhelming to have some kind of support there, somebody that can just provide some assistance and make things easier and just nicer is invaluable.
1: That's right. Yeah, so a lot of our patients come to us transferred from the Rockhampton Hospital. So they're coming to us and, you know, there's no beeping monitors, there's no busy wards. It's very quiet and peaceful. And we just really honour, you know, family togetherness at that special time. Making sure, you know, there's no visiting hours here at the hospice. People can come and go through the day and night. We can even welcome furry relatives. Pets can visit us here. So we just try and honour every aspect of each individual's life and cater our care exactly to the individual and, the, you know, their family.
0: As Louise, and good luck to everyone getting out to the golf day. I believe you still can, if you so desire. Just contact the Fitzroy River Fitzroy Community Hospice if you want more details about that. Should be a great day out, and certainly raising funds for what is an excellent organisation. They do some great work there. This is Luke here. It's a Bertles Big Breakfast on 994 RO.
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0: Beatles Big Breakfast on the Talk of Central Queensland 994RO. If you think you know your ABBA, it's time to put that to the test with the 4RO BABBA Scramble. We're going to scramble an ABBA kit by playing it backwards, speeding up, slowing down, chopping it into bits or whatever. And if you can name the song, you can score yourself tickets to go see BABBA live this September. So keep listening to 4RO and also head on over to the Facebook page for bonus chances to win tickets. Yesterday, this is what it sounded like. In a stunning turn of events, we couldn't guess it. Like, people said Fernando, and I actually had to listen to Fernando, and I see there's definitely some harmonic similarities, I suppose you'd say, but it definitely isn't either. So I'm going to actually ask you now, for you up early before 6 o'clock in the morning, if you know what that is, give me a call on 4922 7990 for a chance to win that double pass. So go see BABBA at the Pilbeam Theatre here on 994RO.
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4: Good morning, Naomi Lynch here with your local news first. New Queensland health data shows there are more than 1,400 patients stranded in Queensland hospitals. The patients are clinically fit for discharge, but they're experiencing delayed release while waiting for a place in nursing home or residential care. There are 56 stranded patients in the Central Queensland Hospital and Healthcare System, including 42 older aged care patients and 14 younger NDIS patients. Funding is available to support community events that attract visitors and strengthen local economies. Applications are now open for Homegrown Round 2, with grants of $15,000 to $100,000 available across four funding streams. Rockhampton MP Donna Kirkland is urging locals to get their applications in before October 6.
5: Anyone in Rockhampton who has that unique special event that you want to bring to Rockhampton, maybe it's something you've previously done or it's a brand new idea, make sure you get straight online and make your application for the Homegrown grant.
4: Work is about to begin on a new footpath near Calliope State School. Construction will start on Tuesday on the 2.5 metre wide concrete shared path along 170 metres of the Dawson Highway at Calliope. Gladstone Mayor Matt Burnett says it will improve safety and connectivity for students, pedestrians and cyclists. Works are expected to take around 2 months. And there should be plenty of jobs in construction across Central Queensland in the coming years, according to CSQ. Construction Skills Queensland is launching its annual training plan, investing a record $83.5 million in workforce development initiatives. Spokesperson Kim Hetherington says Queensland is in a period of significant construction activity.
6: Being driven by population growth, housing and infrastructure investment, the energy transition, and of course preparations for the Brisbane 2032 Games. And that means construction activity is expected to remain elevated over the next few years, creating demand for skilled workers right across the state.
4: There are currently around 1,300 construction apprentices in training in the central region.
3: National News now.
7: Morning, I'm Jackie Lim. Australian aid has landed in Nepal as the country grapples with sanitation issues following catastrophic flooding. Hygiene kits will be distributed along with various tools and tarpaulins. Opposition leader Angus Taylor has promised a crackdown on tobacco crime under a coalition government. He's also pledged to cut the tobacco excise by 80% while legalising vapes and nicotine pouches. The Treasurer insists the impact of his budget's housing tax reforms haven't been greater than he'd expected. It follows a Commonwealth Bank prediction that national values would fall by up to 9% by April next year. Jim Chalmers telling the ABC the bank also predicts a recovery.
8: That's a really important reminder. Judge the impact on the housing market of a whole range of different influences measured in years and not months.
7: And a deadly strike on a wedding celebration has intensified the conflict between Iran and the US. Iranian officials say at least four people were killed and dozens wounded in the attack. The US has denied deliberately targeting civilians.
3: 4RO Sport. Cheapest liquor prices. Bob's Bulk Booze. Yamba Road in North Rocky.
7: In sport, Alex de Minaur has just kicked off his US Open campaign this morning after rain forced yesterday's match to be postponed. Plenty of other Aussies in action as well, including Kim Birrell, Mayer Joined and James Duckworth, while Taylor Preston and Daria Kasatkina have been knocked out in the second round. And Hawthorn has made one change for tonight's qualifying final with Frio. The Hawks bring in Jack Ginnivan, who missed round 24 against the Eagles with a back complaint. That's the latest in news and sport.
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9: And it's still a cooler, on the cooler side of things in the morning, nice and early, with the coldest place around Capricornia being Billawilla, getting down to 7 degrees this morning. Gladstone got down to 16, Yeppoon 13, and Rocky got down to 12. In fact, it's about there at the moment as well. But we'll get into current temperatures shortly. Let's talk about how's it looking for today. Well, some fog about early across central Queensland. Is it foggy where you are? It will clear up, though, be a mostly sunny day with light winds. On the coast, wind will be variable, about 10 knots, seas below a metre, a moderate fire danger rating, and once again, a very high UV index of 9. Getting to a top of 31 degrees in Rockhampton today, Yeppoon 25, Gladstone 28, and Billawilla expecting a top of 31. Looking ahead for tomorrow and into the weekend, pretty much the same. Mostly sunny for tomorrow, and your Saturday, Sunday is looking mostly fine as well. 32 for Rocky tomorrow, Yeppoon a bit cooler, 25, Gladstone 28, and Billawilla going for 34. Tomorrow, and your weekend's looking roughly the same in regards to temperatures. Although those overnight temperatures are staying about the same too. So cooler nights, hotter days. That's not too bad, really, is it? Currently, it's 8 degrees in Gladstone, in Billawilla. Gladstone is 16, Yeppoon is 13, and Rocky is 12.
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9: Good morning, good morning, good morning. How you doing? It's 5 minutes past 6 o'clock here on this Thursday, the 3rd of September. My name is Luke Cross. This is the Boodles Big Breakfast, and my number is 4922-7990. 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Coming up today, lots to do. We're going to be catching up with Kylie, who comes from the NBN, because they have a pop-up chat happening across the region over the next week or so, including one later on today. So we're going to talk about that. If you've got questions about the NBN and particularly some of the upgrade options that are available. Also, there's a masquerade ball coming up in a couple of weeks too. We're going to talk about that from Allegra Dance. We have a chat with Alex. We have one more song to reveal on the Quick Shot this morning. We're the one that wheel up to $2,250. Nigel Hutton, member for Keppel, Mayor Tony Williams. And also, I need your footy tips. If you would like to be our guest tipper for the final round of the NRL before we get into the final series, I would like to talk to you this morning. You can either give me a call or send us a message on Facebook. We would love to get our tipper to go up against Robin for a chance to win that jackpot. So you can give me a call if you want on 4922-7990. But coming up next, I'm going to take a look at some news headlines.

0: It's Talk of Central Queensland for RO. It's Luke here with you. Let's take a look at some news, and we're going to start in the Bullied this morning. And it talks about theft, agricultural theft. A key agricultural authority has slammed the theft of more than 5,000 sheep worth more than $1.7 million from a Western Queensland property and pointed to a concerning increase in stock thefts. Rural and Stock Crime Squad detectives have called for public help following the theft of about 5,500 Dorpas sheep from a property outside of Blackall on the Blackall-Isisford Road. Police said in a statement the theft occurred between February and May this year. AgForce General President Shane McCarthy said the organisation was seeing a concerning rise in stock theft statewide, and this particular case took a lot of dishonesty and audacity, saying, "I'm thinking it was probably a few here and there, and they've built up the numbers. It's a little disturbing. That's not a small number of sheep." Mr. McCarthy said also the purpose of a theft that size was unknown, but in considering logistics, it might have been someone with stock sense and skill. Detective Senior Sergeant Paul Elliott said livestock theft was a significant concern, with thefts having a devastating impact on farmers and the broader community. With the Sergeant Elliott going on to say, "Livestock theft investigations can be complex, often spanning large geographical areas, which is why we work closely with producers, sale yards, transport operators and industry stakeholders to identify offenders and disrupt criminal activity." And, of course, we had that one just north of Rocky, too, earlier this year, too. In the Courier Mail today, there's an article talking about data centres in Queensland, with the Premier, David Crisafulli, promising that power bills will be cheaper and data centres will pay to set up in the state. Mr. Crisafulli, who is wooing the world's largest artificial intelligence companies while on a trade mission in the United States, has also promised not to allow data centres to be built, set up in built-up areas. He met in Sacramento with leaders of tech giants Anthropic and OpenAI to lobby for a share of the revolution forecast to be worth $150 billion in Australia by 2030. While no deal was signed, Mr. Crisafulli said he was optimistic the talks would lead to future investment. He said data centres proponents in Queensland would be expected to pay for additional electricity generation, which he argued would see power prices fall, saying, "We're the only state that owns generation distribution. That point-to-point means that we can control how much power we need, where it comes from, and what people have to pay." Big claims there from the Premier, and I suppose we just have to wait and see on that one. How do you feel about the data centres, if they were to set some up here in central Queensland? Because they need a lot of water, they need a lot of electricity, and of course we have the Fitzroy River Basin, which is massive, and, you know, plenty of power generation here too. So it feels like they would probably be looking at this part of the world. What's your feelings on that? I'd love to know. Tell me, how much in savings do you have? Well, the average Australian is saving $928 a month. Finder data shows the average savings balance had climbed to $47,487 in August. That is up from $31,841 in August 2023. So, what's that, 16,000 in the last 3 years? In contrast, 42% of Australians admit they have less than $1,000 in savings. That's 9.2 million people with almost no financial buffer. Finder money expert Richard Witten said the figures revealed a growing divide between Australians who managed to build financial safety net and those living paycheck to paycheck. It's also a great example of why average is sometimes distorted, isn't it? Because it's like the average wage in Australia is about $108,000 a year, whereas the median wage is like $74,000 a year. I do feel like data like this needs to be factored in when we've been hearing talks about parties wanting to make changes or abolish compulsory superannuation. If you're putting away $900 a month in savings, you're doing okay. And, you know, potentially once you retire, you're probably going to have a good little nest egg. Whereas if you can't put anything away in savings, for whatever reason that might be, and nearly half of Australians haven't got a savings, once you hit retirement age, if there's no superannuation, then that's going to be a real struggle for people and potentially cost us all as a society more. What do you think? If you have any thoughts, opinions? I'd love for you to share them this morning on 49227990.
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1: 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On this day, with Aaron Stevens, for Move Mobility, always with care, Yamba Road. Keep Australia moving.
9: Hi, it's September 3rd, the day in 1935 when Sir Malcolm Campbell became the first person to drive a vehicle over 300 miles per hour.
10: Sir Malcolm Campbell brought out the Bluebird and the speed limit was raised.
9: In 1979, the popular Aussie TV show Simon Townsend's Wonderworld premiered.
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9: It's the world today. Great show. Remember Woodrow the dog and Simon's famous sign-off?
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9: Still on Australian television, do you remember the one and only episode of Australia's Naughtiest Home Videos, famously cut short during that first episode by Kerry Packer?
13: Are you still with us? Very brave.
14: We apologise for this interruption.
9: eBay was founded on this day in 1995 by Pierre Omidyar.
15: What eBay did really was a global market for the kind of goods that were usually traded at flea markets and garage sales.
9: And in 2003, Anthony Mundine won his first WBA super middleweight title, defeating Antoine Nichols. The war of words before the fight was as tough as the fight itself.
16: You ain't no lion. I'm Simba, baby.
9: September 3rd birthdays, Beach Boys founding member Al Jardine is 84, sung lead on a number of early hits, including this one. Influential rugby league figure, Bulldogs premiership winner in 1980, George Paponis, turned 73.
17: Going to be a lawyer, a doctor, a dentist. That's a measure of success.
9: Actor Charlie Sheen celebrates his 61st birthday.
18: Why didn't you leave him at home? That way we all don't have to get sick.
9: Aussie actor Costas Mandalore is also 61, starred in the Saw films.
19: There's a little bit of Jigsaw in me, but I'm just trying to get better at it.
9: New Zealand actress and Home and Away star Katrina Hobbs turns 55.
20: Didn't really have a lot to draw from, so I started reading a lot of acting books.
9: Newcastle Knights, Queensland State of Origin and Australian great Robbie O'Davis is 54. And Richmond star Jack Ross is 26 today.
21: Now Ross from downtown and they need it. That's a great finish.
9: Finally, actress and model Valerie Perrine was also born on this day. You might remember her from Can't Stop the Music with the Village People. She was also in a couple of Superman movies. She died earlier this year at the age of 82.
22: All the time, lamb, lamb, lamb.
9: Remembering actress and model Valerie Perrine on September 3rd.
1: It's a 4RO Boodles Big Breakfast. 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

0: It's a Boodle's Big Breakfast at 994 RO. Baba Scramble. We are giving you the chance to get along to see Baba at the Pilbeam Theatre, which is one of the world's best ABBA tribute bands. And basically the way we're doing it, we're scrambling up an ABBA song. And if you can guess what that song is, you win yourself a double pass. Now, yesterday we had a bit of trouble. We had a bit of trouble. And I asked early this morning, just giving this another go, does anyone know what this is? And Bev thinks she knows. What is it, Bev?
1: SOS.
0: It is SOS. We had so much trouble yesterday in trying to work out what that was. Everyone said Fernando. But no, it's clearly SOS.
1: Yep.
0: Congratulations, Bev. I'm going to send you off to go see Baba at the Pilbeam Theatre. Congratulations.
1: Thank you very much.
0: Yes, it was SOS. We finally got that out from yesterday, and we'll give that another go with another different scramble later on this morning here on 994 RO. It's the Boodle's Big Breakfast.

0: Vanessa Amorosi, Shine on 994 R Road, 28 minutes past 6, coming up to the latest news update. Then after 6.30, we got 4RO's Clash of the Chords, and it's one of those embarrassing situations that it's cover against original, and I'll have to be honest with you that when I first heard the cover, I thought that was the original. But I was young and, I mean, I was going to say stupid. I'm thinking, am I so stupid? I guess I was, maybe. I don't know. When you're 10 years old, you're always a little bit thick, I feel. Anyway, that's coming up after 6.30, and we're also looking for our footy tipper for today to go up against Robin for that jackpot, which is up to $100 this week to spend at Coco Brew, Coco Brew Express, or the new Coco Brew Riverfront. So if you would like to be our guest tipper to go against Robin, give me a call. 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Send us a message on Facebook.
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5: 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But most serious crimes are committed by repeat offenders, often while they're on bail. 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Alongside more police and more early intervention and rehabilitation, it's part of our plan to keep making Queensland safer. To have your say on the proposed new laws, search Breach Bail, Go to Jail. 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
9: Good morning, Naomi Lynch here with your local news first. Around 5,500 sheep have been stolen out west. The Dorper ewes and rams taken from a Blackall property between February and May this year. They're fitted with white National Livestock Identification System tags, and police are urging anyone with info to come forward. Investigators are particularly interested to speak with anyone who may have seen suspicious stock movements, livestock transport activity, or other unusual behaviour in the area. Applications are now open for grants of up to $100,000 to bring events to Queensland. The state funding can be used to support marketing, program enhancements, accessibility, as well as specialist support to help events increase their tourism impact. Member for Rockhampton, Donna Kirkland, says grants will support eligible events to be held between April 2027 and June the following year.
10: We want to see visitation that's being driven into the region of Rockhampton and central Queensland, those overnight stays, increasing those overnight stays, and just generally building our economy. We love events in Rockhampton, so make sure that you put your application in today.
9: Rates notices will be arriving in inboxes and letterboxes in the coming weeks across the Gladstone region. Gladstone Council has introduced a land valuation averaging model this year to calculate rates following the recent land valuation notices issued by the Valuer General. It's expected to ease the impact of significant increases by using the average of the current and past 2 years' valuations. And the Capras are back in the finals after finishing third on the Q Cup ladder. Central Queensland will face the Redcliffe Dolphins this weekend, with a win securing them a preliminary final at Horizon Stadium. Capras CEO Peter White says they'll take some confidence into this week after smashing the Burleigh Bears last weekend.
11: Consolidate ourselves in that top four. We had to win that game on the weekend. We couldn't wait for other results. So the boys, magnificent win. It was 42-6 against Burleigh. Again, at Burleigh, which is a tough gig. It's a tough trip down there.
1: National News now.
12: Morning, I'm Jackie Lim. Sydney Swan Riley Bice has been cleared of criminal wrongdoing as investigations continue into an alleged indecent incident at the club's team hotel last month. The 25-year-old will now only be treated as a potential witness. However, he'll still miss the rest of the season under a separate club sanction for breaching the team's standards. The cost of cigarettes would be cut by around $24 a pack under a coalition plan to tackle Australia's tobacco wars. Not only would the opposition cut the tobacco excise, leader Angus Taylor also wants to legalise nicotine pouches and vapes. Donald Trump says he's glad Tiger Woods has avoided jail. It comes after the 50-year-old entered a last-minute plea deal over a crash in which he flipped his SUV.
13: He's just a very special guy. I'm glad that was resolved.
12: He's instead copped a 5-year driving ban. And dozens of gold bars have been stolen in one of Papua New Guinea's biggest ever robberies. Armed thieves allegedly ambushed a security convoy in Port Moresby, sparking a major investigation.
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12: In sport, Alex de Minaur's match at the US Open has been suspended after he took a 2-set-0 lead. The Aussie, one of several matches affected by rain this morning. Fellow Aussie Daria Kasatkina was eliminated earlier in straight sets. The last round of the NRL regular season gets underway tonight at Olympic Stadium. The Bulldogs host the Broncos, with neither team able to make the top eight. And in the AFL, finals continue tonight with Frio hosting Hawthorn. That's the latest in news and sport.
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0: Some fog about early this morning, but that'll clear up for a lovely sunny day and a top of 31 degrees in Rockhampton. 25 for Yeppoon, Gladstone 28, and Bilawila getting to 31. Looking ahead for the next few days, so mostly sunny days will continue. Not looking like any kind of shower activity at all over the next week or so, at least. With tomorrow expecting a top of 32 degrees for Rockhampton. A bit cooler down the coast, mid-20s, and Bilawila, 34 degrees they're expecting tomorrow. And your weekend's looking very similar to all that. Currently it's 9 degrees in Bilawila, Gladstone is 16, Yeppoon is 13, and Rocky is 12 degrees.
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0: Good morning. This is Luke Cross here for the Boodles Big Breakfast on 994RO. And coming up, I'm going to be having a chat with Kylie from the NBN, because they got some pop-up things happening today and next week around the region if you've got questions about the NBN. So we're going to have a talk about that. Also, 4RO's Clash of the Chords. And later on this morning, after 7 o'clock, the 4RO Wonder Wheels up to $2,050 to give away to spend at Harvey Norman Computers and Electrical. But let's play some music and we'll come back and we'll do 4RO's Clash of the Chords.

0: It's like the argument over whether pineapple goes on a pizza, anchovies or no anchovies. 4ROs, Clash of the Chords. Thanks to Antonio's Express, pizza for pizza lovers, Musgrave Street.
1: It's Thursday, so today I've gone for the typical cover against an original. And today is one of those embarrassing situations that when I was younger, I didn't realise it was a cover. It was huge, though. This is an example where the cover version was probably way more successful than the original. The original was released back in the mid-60s, whereas the cover version came out in the early 90s and was attached to the film Four Weddings and a Funeral, which starred Hugh Grant. So, what am I talking about? Well, here's the original. It's the Troggs.

So Love Is All Around is the song. The Trogs, that's the original version. Of course, the cover is, and it's been covered a number of times across the years. This is probably the most well-known version.

0: So would you like the Trogs version or Wet's version of Love Is All Around? We'll play one of those after 8:30 this morning. Get voting. Get on it right now. You can either give me a call on 4922 7990 or send me a message on Facebook. There's a post up there right now on our Facebook page, and just have your say, have your vote. And if you do vote, you go into the draw, and we've been doing this all week, go into the draw for a chance to win the Antonio Pizza Pasta Ribs Pizza Prize. And remember, for fresh hot pizzas with toppings all the way to the edge, it's got to be Antonio's, because they are pizza for pizza lovers. SI94RO, this is Luke here with you on the Boodles Big Breakfast. And let's check in with Kylie from the NBN. Hey, Kylie, how are you?
1: G'day, Luke. Doing real well, thanks. Yourself? Good.
0: Oh, living the dream. Gorgeous day, gorgeous time of year. My only problem at the moment is the weather's lovely. The overnight temperatures are beautiful. The daytime temperatures are on the warm side, but nice warm, is that it's spring, and that means if I think about going for a walk, I have to ask that question, are there magpies around and are they going to attack me? Because they always attack me. And I used to live in a house years and years and years ago that was, I literally could not leave my house without getting swooped. I was stuck there. I couldn't go for walks or anything. And I got PTSD from it.
1: I think we've all got a story like that. I grew up in Townsville, and I still recall being chased by magpies, and I never wore shoes, so I was running through those awful goat's head prickles, you know, the really
0: big
1: ones. Yeah. Oh, and I think about it every time. So.
0: I'm having flashbacks now.
1: Well, they say you're supposed to be nice to them because they recognise up to, I think it's 100 faces or 50 faces or something, and if you're kind to them, they won't swoop you.
0: Unless you live in a built-up area.
1: On your walk.
0: There's a lot of people that walk there. I'm probably the 51 person that they don't recognise. NBN, you guys are doing some more like pop-up chats again.
1: Yeah, look, we are. And the reason we're doing it is that there are around 44,000 individual homes and businesses around Rockhampton and the Livingston local government areas that are eligible for a full fibre upgrade. And it's really important that people understand that this is essentially a switch from the old legacy copper. So, you know, the old 100-year-old copper that's in the ground, moving to what is the sense of the gold standard. And now's a really good time for people to think about switching because fibre is an incredibly resilient technology. So, you know, Rocky is always copping the bad weather in natural disaster season, and this technology is far more resilient than the old copper service.
0: Yeah, I don't imagine 100 years ago when they, or probably even longer now, I think it was 100 years ago, 20 years ago, when they put it in the ground, the idea of like broadband internet would be that they'd think you're some kind of magician, really.
1: Well, that's exactly right. I mean, it was only ever designed for voice, right?
0: So, yeah.
1: The internet was something very far in the distance at the time. So,
0: so
1: but
0: people,
1: it, you know, worked for us for a very long time, but things have just come forward in such leaps and bounds. I mean, you only have to think about 10 years ago to now. I was reading something the other day that said that people are now using, individual homes are now using 508 gig a month.
0: Yes.
1: On all technologies. That's enormous. So,
0: I had this conversation with my mum the other day. She was saying, I don't use a lot of megabytes. She still says megabytes back, like when we first got the internet, we had like a 500 megabyte limit. Yeah. And she said, I don't use many megabytes. And I actually checked for her. And I says, Mum, you use about 40, 50 gig a month, like maybe even more. I can't remember exactly. Yeah. And thinking, oh, I guess I watch a lot of like TikTok. I'm thinking, that's why. All these videos, YouTube you're watching, that's where it's at. And she was stunned as to how much she uses.
1: Yeah, and when you actually do a check of your house, it's quite surprising to see, you know, when you're looking at things like, you know, your Ring doorbell, or I've got one of those D-Bot vacuum cleaners that runs around.
0: Yes.
1: That requires the internet because it maps the house and things like that. You know, you've got all your devices, all your phones, all your televisions, all your laptops, all your iPads, if you've got kids, obviously you can triple that easily, gaming, all sorts of stuff. So it certainly adds up, and it's, you know, it's really something that if people want to have a good experience and stay online when, you know, when the weather's not as great as it can be, fibre's definitely the way to go. And we do have those 44,000 premises that are eligible for a full fibre upgrade.
0: Absolutely. And people want to have got questions, they want to talk to you, where can they find you with these pop-up chats?
1: Yeah, so we're coming to Rocky, and we're doing three different pop-ups. We've got one at Stockland Rockhampton near the Coffee Club. That's on the 3rd of September, which is Thursday, 9 till 3 p.m. Then we have Gracemere Shopping World on Tuesday the 8th of September, 9 till 3 p.m. And then Yeppoon Central on the 9th of September, again, 9 till 3 p.m. Come along, check out your address, see what technology is available for you, and grab a free coffee on NBN.
0: Brilliant. Thanks, Kylie. Appreciate the chat today.
1: No worries. Just one more thing before I go.
0: Yep, sure.
1: People can't make it. They are able to check their own address online by going to nbn.com.au/checkregional. You just pop in your home or business address there, and it will come up and tell you if you are eligible for the switch. And then there's actually an option to click on all the different providers who service that area for you. So it's really easy to do, and I'd encourage people to do that. But even if they're already on fibre, have a look at all the different offerings, shop around and find the best deal for you.
0: Brilliant. Thank you for that. Really appreciate your time.
1: Thank you. See you, Luke.
0: So just to recap these little pop-up, you know, come and ask a question kind of thing and grab a coffee on the NBN. 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Next Tuesday at Gracemere Shopping World, and Wednesday at Yeppoon Central from 9 o'clock till 3 p.m. each of those days. 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

0: It's 94 RO. This is the Bootles Big Breakfast. Later on this afternoon during the drive show, thanks to Spencey's, we will be chatting with Deanne from Event Cinemas to talk movies and what's happening at Event Cinemas. But I did notice that they're doing a couple of like anniversary screenings this weekend. So like Cars, the Pixar film, which was Paul Newman's last acting role. He voiced one of the cars there. Also, Raiders of the Lost Ark, Indiana Jones, and Terminator 2. Both movies I absolutely love, but never got to see in cinemas. And I'm thinking it's Father's Day this weekend. Maybe I can drag the kids along to one of those. Chances are we'll probably go see Cars. Just my luck. But hey, you know, dad's got to do what dad's got to do. Speaking of Event Cinemas, they had their next Seniors Morning Tea happening on Wednesday the 16th of September from 10:30 a.m. And you can get to be among the first to see The Wait, which is a gripping new drama set at the height of the Great Depression. Desperate to save what is left of his family, a battle-scarred veteran is hired to help smuggle a fortune in gold across 100 miles of unforgiving wilderness. But the danger lurking at every turn, the journey becomes a fight for survival. Cinema Buzz Seniors members page is $13 and membership is free to join. And keep listening to 4RO for chances to win a double pass. So get along to the Seniors Morning Tea happening at Event Cinemas on the 16th of September. And keep an eye out on our Facebook page as well for those bonus chances to win. Coming up after 7 o'clock, the 4RO Wonder Wheel. Also, I'll catch up with Alex from Allegra Dance to talk about an upcoming masquerade ball, which sounds really awesome. And member for Keppel, Nigel Hutton, will be joining me too after 7, but news is next.
1: 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There's those annoying ones on shopping trolleys. And there's the one we spin each morning on 4RO, thanks to Harvey Norman Electrical and Computers. Where would we be without the wheel? And what would we do without the 4RO Wonder Wheel? Thanks to Harvey Norman Electrical and Computers, on the talk of Central Queensland, 990 4RO.
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5: Good morning, Naomi Lynch here with your local news first. The state government is calling on the Commonwealth to fund more aged care beds to address a backlog of stranded patients. New Queensland health data shows there are more than 1,400 patients stuck in hospital due to delayed discharge or while awaiting a place in a nursing home or residential care. It includes 56 patients across central Queensland, made up of 42 older aged care patients and 14 younger NDIS patients. Farmers, residents and travellers west of Rockhampton should keep their eyes peeled for 5,500 missing sheep. An investigation is underway after the Dorper ewes and rams were stolen from a Blackall property between February and May this year. Police are calling on anyone with info or who may have seen some suspicious stock movements or transport in recent months to please get in touch. If you're looking for a new career, Construction Skills Queensland is preparing for a boom in construction jobs in the coming years across the state. CSQ has launched its annual training plan and spokesperson Kim Hetherington says there are some great opportunities for people looking to enter the construction workforce.
6: We're seeing strong demand for homes, infrastructure and energy projects right across the state. Investing in training is really about creating opportunities for people, and it helps more Queenslanders get started in construction, build successful careers and be part of the project shaping the future of our state.
5: There are currently nearly 11,000 men and women in construction employment in the central region. And Q Cup finals get underway this weekend with the Capras taking on the Dolphins this Sunday. That match will be played at Redcliffe. The winning team will be rewarded with a week off and a prelim final at their home ground. Capras CEO Peter White says a big win against Burley on the weekend has given the team some confidence.
7: To get the job done and to do it so convincingly is, you know, big credit to Lionel, the coaching staff and everyone involved in the club. And all the players, obviously, they just played really well.
8: National News now.
9: Morning, I'm Jackie Lim. Emergency supplies from Australia have landed in Nepal following the country's devastating floods. Aid agencies are distributing hygiene kits and shelter materials as survivors face deteriorating conditions and a growing risk of disease. More than 1,100 people have died, while 38 Aussies remain unaccounted for. Jim Chalmers has rejected claims Treasury underestimated the impact of his housing tax reforms. The Treasurer on the ABC saying Treasury's forecasts are based on the next couple of years and not the past couple of months.
10: There is softness in the housing market. Prices have come off a bit. Auction clearance rates have come off a bit, but that was beginning before the budget.
9: Ukraine's president has warned international airlines that Russian airspace is now too dangerous to enter. It comes as Volodymyr Zelensky escalates drone attacks in retaliation to a week of bombardment from Russia. And Australia's ski season has wrapped up early, with resorts forced to shut down after the nation's warmest winter on record.
4: 4RO Sport. Galactic Donuts. Glaze of Glory. Classic glazed donuts, $2.90 each.
9: In sport, a unanimous boardroom decision is behind the sacking of North Melbourne coach Alistair Clarkson. The Roos have only enjoyed 20 wins under his leadership and suffered 61 losses. His exit means the club is on the lookout for its fourth full-time coach in 8 seasons. And Roosters legend Brad Fittler is confident the Chooks can still win the premiership this year without Sam Walker. The star playmaker had surgery on his ankle last week and is a strong chance to miss the entire finals campaign. That's the latest in news and sport.
1: 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Galactic Donuts Glaze of Glory. Classic Glazed Donuts, $2.90 each.
11: It's time to check in with the Bureau of Meteorology, and Helen is on the line. G'day, Helen. How are you?
12: Oh, good morning. I am doing well, and that's because it's not just another nice day, but it's a continuation of nice days coming up, and it's only a little bit of fog out the window this morning for me to have a look at.
11: There's a lot of nice days, and, you know, nice nights, nice days, a bit warmer. Yes. Yeah, it's got everything.
12: Yep. No, it has got the idea that it's all very nice and gentle and pleasant. Those mornings have still got that sense of not particularly cold, but just that sense of freshness. We don't have the humidity picking up just yet, so we've got that ability for things to just be gentle in the morning. But, yeah, we are looking at it being a rather warm day today. Now, I know that it wasn't particularly chilly yesterday, but we are looking at that extra sense of warmth today. We'd be looking at a lot of places getting about 4 or so degrees above average for the month of September. So looking at it being warm, so those numbers actually mean, Rockhampton and Bilawila are both looking at 31 degrees today. Yeppoon 25 and Gladstone looking at 28. And we've still got that sense of warmth into tomorrow. And, yeah, right through the weekend, I don't think we lose those warmer numbers, and that we might come back just a fraction by the time we get to middle of next week.
11: And just dry. Plenty of dryness around.
12: Plenty of dryness around, yes. Even the air will feel a little bit dry. Nothing in the way of cloud cover, except maybe that morning fog will lift into a gentle cloud this morning, but that'll clear by the time we get to lunchtime. And we are looking at being like that for several days yet. And I don't know when that horizon is going to change. Maybe middle of next week we might get something to interrupt that clear blue sky feel.
11: I noticed that the fire danger rating still sitting at moderate. Are we expecting that to go up at all, given how dry and it's going to be a bit hotter?
12: Yeah, it is that time of year where we do need to be considering how that's going to be changing. We do need to be mindful that fire danger ratings do encompass temperature, humidity and wind speed. We don't actually have much in the way of wind at the moment, so that is probably why we haven't got those high fire dangers. But, yeah, you are right in thinking it is the time to be thinking about such things.
11: Prepare now so you don't have to worry about it later, and hopefully it doesn't matter.
12: Yep. Yeah, that's right. Hopefully your preparation was all for naught.
11: Yeah, exactly. Helen, thanks for that. Really appreciate it.
12: You're welcome. Have a great day.
11: Helen from the Weather Bureau, and looking at some current temperatures in Bilawila. It's currently 10 degrees, managed to get to double figures. Gladstone is 17, Yeppoon is 14, and Rocky right now is 13 degrees. No incidents to report on the roads this morning, but as always, if you do see anything, give me a call on 4922 7990.
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11: It's 7 minutes past 7 o'clock on 994RO. Good morning. This is Luke Cross here for the Boodles Big Breakfast. We'll catch up with a member for Keppel, Nigel Hutton, later on. The quick shot, we have one more song to reveal on that. I'll also have to do another Baba Scramble this morning. We've got another double pass to give away to get along to see Baba at the Pilbeam Theatre, and where we are scrambling up an ABBA song, and you've got to guess what the ABBA song is. We had a bit of trouble yesterday, but today I think is a lot easier, I think. So we'll do that at some point this morning, so keep listening for that one. Kelly's going to be in the 4RO pickup too later on. Where will she be? We'll check in with her, and lots of other things too. But right now, what you want to know is the 4RO Wonder Wheel. Thanks to Harvey Norman Computers and Electrical, it is up to $2,050 this morning. So if you would like to have a go, you need to get through firstly, and it's always a challenge, but you never know these things. It's pretty random, as when I spin the wheel and spin up a number, but I need you to give me two numbers, and hopefully we can spin those up. 4922 7990 if you want to do the 4RO Wonder Wheel. Give me a call.

0: wonder what's going to happen now. The 4RO Wonder Wheel. Thanks to Harvey Norman Electrical and Computers. It's got Central Queensland in a spin.
1: 4RO Wonder Wheel. Thanks to Harvey Norman Computers and Electrical. $2,050 is on the line today. How are you, Noel?
2: Oh, I'm very well. And yourself?
1: Oh, not too bad. What are you up to today?
2: I'm actually cooking a barbecue for about 60 people at a nursing home.
1: Lovely. That's an awesome thing to do. Well done.
2: Yeah, well, I'd rather be out fishing.
1: Well, yeah, that's always... to be honest, I'm not much of a fish. Every time I've tried, I fed fish rather than actually catch anything. So I'm happy just to eat seafood.
2: Yeah, well, I'm a shark feeder myself, yeah.
1: I like the idea of fishing, but I'm not very good at fishing itself. So, well, that's just how it goes. Maybe it's just one of those things because I didn't grow up in a coastal area. Mates, do you have a couple of numbers for me so I can spin this wheel?
2: Yeah, I'm going to go. It's going to try number 6 and 19, please.
1: 6 and 19. All right, I'm going to spin it. Shout it out. Let's see if we can pick up $2,050 today.
2: That would be wonderful.
1: All right. We are slowing down. Fingers crossed for you. As they go on by, I see 12. It's clicking. No, it's just stopped. It has got to the highest number possible on the board, 50, which I've never seen spun up. So bad luck, Noel. But, there's always another chance tomorrow.
2: Good on you. Thanks, mate.
1: Go cook those snags.
2: Okay.
1: Thanks, mate. Bye. Yeah, I've never seen it spin up 50. Never. Yeah, that's crazy. I don't know why that's so remarkable. There's an equal chance for any other number on the board, on the wheel. So that is the 4RO Wonder Wheel. No luck today. We add another $50. We go to $2,100 tomorrow to spend at Harvey Norman Computers and Electrical. So we'll do that tomorrow just after 7 o'clock here on 990 4RO. And it's all thanks to Harvey Norman Computers and Electrical.
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0: 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Abba and the Bee Gees won't let us. 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
1: If you would like to be our expert tipper on the 4RO footy tipping competition for a chance to go up against Robin from Coco Brew, you can send us a message on Facebook or give me a call on 49227990. Coming up next, I'm going to have a chat with Alex from Allegra to talk about the upcoming Masquerade Ball.

0: It's the Boodles Big Breakfast on 994 RO. This is Luke here with me. And joining me now is Alex from Allegra Studios. G'day, Alex. How are you today?
1: Hello. I'm very well, thank you. How are you?
0: Oh, you know, living the dream, taking his days, you know, all those cliches. how are you going? Because you got Allegra Studios is putting on a ball, which is happening in a couple of weeks' time.
1: We are. We have a very exciting event coming up on the 11th of September. It's a Friday night. We're holding a masquerade ball at the Keppel Bay Sailing Club just to build awareness and raise some funds for some of our community programs that we run.
0: Awesome. So that sounds very fancy, masquerade ball.
1: It is, yes. Ball gowns.
0: Been to like a, because that's one where you like have proper mask and things like that, isn't it?
1: Absolutely, yes, yes. The identity is hidden behind the mask for most of the night, but we do have a reveal at the end of the night where if you would like to, you can take the mask off and reveal who's behind. So, a lot of fun.
0: I'm sure anyone who saw me, they think, I know who you are. And I'll say, no, it's my evil cousin.
1: Yeah, exactly.
0: I have to work out which one is evil. Anyway, it just sounds like a unique thing as well for this part of the world too.
1: I can't think of another time I've heard of
0: a masquerade ball.
1: No, I remember going to one probably about 15 years ago at the resort when it was open. But I had definitely not seen one around for a while. And at Allegra Studios, we have a whole dance academy, so we love to put on big shows and entertain. And we thought, what a great opportunity to be able to go and get dressed up and have a great night and dance and watch some performances and raise some funds for a really great cause.
0: Well, tell us about that cause.
1: Yeah, well, we have a program that we run, which is called Dance for Brain Health. They're specialized dance classes that we have developed in conjunction with Dance for Parkinson's Australia. And the goal of those classes are to activate and improve a broad array of neural pathways in the brain. It's a really accessible class where it starts as a seated class that progresses to standing exercises. So it's really open to anyone that would like to get involved and challenge their coordination and their balance and their strength, all the while having a great time, have a laugh, get some groove to some music happening and, improve your brain while you're at it.
0: That sounds good. You know, I always say that, keeping active is great for any kind of just health in general, just whether it be mental, physical health. There's no downside to it, really.
1: No. And it's so much research at the moment that backs up how the creative and arts-based approaches to health have that positive physical and psychosocial impact. So, you know, it's not just movement, but it's movement to music and the creativity that sparks and the, you know, improvisation that can create opens up so many more areas of the brain, which has, you know, such amazing benefits. So it's a real bang for buck, your dance classes, and that's what we love about them.
0: Absolutely. Sounds great. So if people are wanting to come along to this masquerade ball on the 11th of September, how can they do so? Can they still get tickets?
1: There are still tickets available, yes. So you can go to our website, which is www.allegrastudios.com.au, and there's a link there to be able to buy tickets to the ball.
0: Brilliant.
1: Yeah, come along and have an amazing time. Our Allegra dancers will be performing, and we've got the Boogie Wonderland crew, so Rhonda James and Grant Whitfield and Brad Villiers and a whole raft of other performers will entertain the night away.
0: Amazing. Sounds brilliant. Yeah. Alex, thanks for your time today. Have fun.
1: Thank
0: if anyone
1: you so
0: thinks
1: much.
0: That they know who you are behind the mask, say it's not you, it's your evil twin. Something
1: great
0: along those
1: idea.
0: Lines.
1: Yeah. I'll say I'm Luke.
0: Yeah.
1: I'm Luke from
0: By
1: Fallout.
0: All means. Happy. I'll live that ruse. I'm happy to go with that.
1: Excellent. You'll have beaded ball gowns.
0: yeah, absolutely. I'm on board. Let's do it.
1: Magic. Love it.
0: Thanks, Alex. Appreciate it.
1: Thank you. Have a great day.
0: You're listening to the Boodles Big Breakfast on 994 RO. Good morning.
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8: Good morning, Naomi Lynch here with your local news first. New Queensland health data shows there are more than 1,400 patients stranded in Queensland hospitals. The patients are clinically fit for discharge, but they're experiencing delayed release while waiting for a place in nursing homes or residential care. There are 56 stranded patients currently in the Central Queensland Hospital and Health System, including 42 older aged care patients and 14 younger NDIS patients. Funding is available to support community events that attract visitors and strengthen local economies. Applications are now open for Homegrown Round 2, with grants of $15,000 to $100,000 available across four funding streams. Rockhampton MP Donna Kirkland is urging locals to get their applications in before October 6.
9: Anyone in Rockhampton who has that unique special event that you want to bring to Rockhampton, maybe it's something you've previously done or it's a brand new idea, make sure you get straight online and make your application for the Homegrown grant.
8: Work is about to begin on a new footpath near Calliope State School. Construction will start on Tuesday on the 2.5-metre-wide concrete shared path along a 170-metre stretch of the Dawson Highway at Calliope. Gladstone Mayor Matt Burnett says it'll improve safety and connectivity for students, pedestrians and cyclists. Works are expected to take around 2 months. And increasing demand for housing, infrastructure and energy projects across the state means more jobs for locals. Construction Skills Queensland has launched its $85 million annual training plan, saying the state's continued construction pipeline highlights the need to attract, train and retain skilled workers. Kim Hetherington from CSQ says if you're looking for a career in construction, you can head to the Construction Pathways website.
10: 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So whether you're a student, a school leaver or an adult career seeker, there are resources and programs designed to help you take the next step into construction.
8: There are currently around 1,300 construction apprentices in training in the central region.
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11: Morning, I'm Jackie Lim. The Sydney Swans have confirmed Riley Bice won't play again this year, despite being cleared of criminal wrongdoing following that alleged incident at a team hotel last month. He'll now only be treated as a potential witness. A push to restrict social media algorithms is gaining momentum, the Teachers Consent Foundation issuing a warning, prompting the opt-out movement. National Senate Leader Bridget McKenzie on Nine says there's been a rise in antisocial behaviours, particularly for young men.
12: Meta handed a settler case for $19 billion in the US, admitting their whole business model relies on them addicting young people to their platforms.
11: A new US coin featuring Donald Trump has sparked debate in America. The $1 coins were minted to celebrate the nation's 250th anniversary and have now entered circulation. Critics argue the move clashes with long-standing rules that bar living presidents from appearing on US currency. And George Clooney has been honoured with a Lifetime Achievement Award as this year's Venice Film Festival kicks off.
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11: In sport, Jack Cole says Penrith won't lose any sleep if it misses out on the minor premiership, with the Panthers second on the ladder.
13: Get a good result, and if we finish first, it's awesome. If we finish second, just move on to finals and keep trying to play good footy.
11: The Panthers take on the Tigers on Sunday. And the first week of AFL finals kicks off tonight with Fremantle up against Hawthorn at Optus Stadium. The Hawks have made just one change for the qualifying final, with Jack Ginnivan returning, while Frio's made five changes. That's the latest in news and sport.
2: 4RO weather for Rockhampton and Central Queensland. 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Sure, insurance, but fair.
0: Had some fog around early today, but that's clearing up to a lovely, fine and sunny day across Central Queensland. For Rockhampton, getting to a top of 31 degrees. There is a moderate fire danger rating, and the, as probably not too surprising given the temperatures, the UV index is very high at 9. For Yeppoon, getting to 25, Gladstone 28, and Billawilla also expecting a top of 31 degrees. Next few days into your weekend, it's going to stay very similar to those forecasted, with mostly sunny days right up until, well, pretty much for the next 7 days, to be honest with you, and tops around the kind of early 30 marks in Rockhampton. Currently, it's 11 degrees in Billawilla. In Gladstone, it's 17. In Yeppoon, it's 14. And Rocky is currently 13 degrees. Also, if you're on the roads this morning, there have been reports of an accident on Lakes Creek Road near Edwards Street. So if you're heading through there, there may be some delays. Proceed with caution. And I believe people are getting through, but yeah, it might take a little bit longer potentially. So that's an accident on Lakes Creek Road. Why did I say Berserker? That is a terrible thing. I should know that. It's just I read the word as what it looked like and without even thinking. That is utter disgraceful of me, Luke. That is terrible. I'm sorry. Many apologies. I didn't even mean to say it. It just came out. All right. So, yeah, if you see any other issues on the road today, give me a call at 49227990.
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0: It's one of those things that I make a joke about it every time to people who may not know, and it's just slipped out. It just slipped out. Anyway, much a shame. This is Luke here for the Boodles Big Breakfast, filling in for Aaron. He probably can't wait to get back after that error. So coming up shortly, we're going to catch up with member for Keppel, Nigel Hutton. We'll have a chat with him. Also later on this morning, we've got the Secret Sound returning with a jackpot of $120. The Mayor of Rockhampton Regional Council, Tony Williams. And also we're looking for our footy tipper too. So if you would like that to be you, there's a post up on Facebook, comment, and maybe I could select you, or you can give me a call as well, 49227990.
2: Time to have a shot at 4RO's Gus's Quick Shots. Reveal the songs to win, thanks to Gus's. A shot above the rest.
0: Okay, so we have one more song to reveal on the Quick Shot. Have a listen. It's So we know four of the five. We have Sunday Bloody Sunday, Saturday night, Ruby Tuesday. I don't like Mondays, as you probably can work out from there. It's all about days of the week. What is the final song? One more time. And if we reveal this final song, you will score yourself lunch for two at Gus's. The 4 hour quick shot, thanks to Gus's, a shot above the rest. Call me now, 4922 79.

0: time to have a shot at 4RO's Gus's Quick Shots. Reveal the songs to win, thanks to Gus's. A shot above the rest.
1: 4RO Quick Shot, thanks to Gus's. And the final song shall remain a mystery as to what it is, at least for another day. We'll probably get it out tomorrow, I reckon. Wouldn't surprise me. So that is the 4RO Quick Shot. Thanks to Gus's, a shot above the rest. And joining me now, the member for Keppel, Nigel Hutton. G'day, Nigel. How are you, mate?
2: Good morning, Luke. What a beautiful Central Queensland day.
1: And you heard me say berserker, I understand, instead of berserker.
2: Luke, it happens to the best of us. I did have, about 2 years into my journey as a Livingston Shire councillor, I had a resident ring me and, you know, obviously always trying to help, and she asked me to help her. And I said, oh, if you can give me your address, you know, so I can come and have a look at that. And she said, oh, yes, and my address is such and such and such and such, Tarangaba. I went, okay. And I felt so incompetent, Luke. I felt so incompetent. I went, I don't know where this is. How can I help? And I said, oh, can you give me a rough idea? What's the suburb next door? And she said, Cooey Bay. And I went, oh, you mean Taranganba. So, you know, it happens to the best of us. You've had your berserker moment, and now you'll never ever make the same mistake again, mate. And Central Queensland forgive you because we're forgiving people.
1: In my defence, I actually do believe, and I'm pretty sure Phil Hall, our history guy, told me this, that it actually is meant to be berserker. That's actually where it does. That's actually factually correct. So that's my defence. I don't know if it'll hold up in a court of law, but we'll see.
2: That's tomatoes, mate.
1: Yeah.
2: The castle and the castle. You should.
1: Exactly. Mate, you want to talk about a few things today, including wait for aged care and things like that.
2: Yeah, so yesterday, Donna Kirkland, the member for Rockhampton, as part of Team CQ, did a stand-up at the Rockhampton Hospital where we were able to disclose that currently there are 56 people in a bed in one of our hospitals here in CQ who their acute needs have been met, so they've been healed. However, the reason they're lying in one of our beds in an acute ward at one of our hospitals is simply because there's not enough spaces for them to go, for them to access accommodation for seniors. So there are too many aged care and NDIS patients who, sadly, because of a lack of investment in that space by the federal government, are finding themselves locked out of the system, and they are taking beds up in our hospitals. Now, obviously, you know, our doctors and nurses do a brilliant job healing, but there's a difference between medical care versus aged care, and we've got to make sure that we are opening up those beds for our community as it grows and when people get sick. So I just put the call out that we have a health minister's meeting later this week. I'm really keen, and I know that Tim Nicholls, the Queensland Health Minister, will be making the case saying that there is such a need for more aged care facilities and accommodation. And just on the coast yesterday, we actually had Michelle Landry, Adam Bello and I had the opportunity to join with the guys from Lincoln Lifestyle, who are opening a brand new over 50s development. They're going to produce hundreds of small-scale homes, which means that people who currently might be in a four-bedroom house somewhere else in the region will actually downsize, which creates space in the market for young families who are, you know, now they've got the kids that need to have a little bit of extra space. There's things going on in the marketplace to support that other stage, like so when people are independently living but downsizing. But what we need to make sure is that the federal government is investing in aged care beds so that when someone gets to the point where they need to be in supported living, that can be provided. I think we work bloody hard in Central Queensland. We have so many people who have spent their life digging up the wealth of our nation, working on the railways. I want to make sure that they've got a place to go in their final days. It's comfortable, supported, and they're not sitting in a hospital bed.
1: Yeah,
2: absolutely. Yeah, sorry, mate. I went on a bit of a journey there, but it upsets me because I think, like, you know, think about these people that their health needs have been met, but they're still stuck there. Like, they're still seeing, you know, the nurse is still coming into the ward that has to go wake up the other patient and check their obs every 4 hours. Like, that's not living, mate. Not living. We've got to give them a chance to actually go somewhere where they can be nursed and looked after.
1: Absolutely. Mate, you also want to touch on the Roslyn Bay and what's happening there at the moment.
2: Yes, so a big call out to Central Queensland is that the Roslyn Bay State Boat Harbour Draft Master Plan is currently in the market. If you Google Roslyn Bay Harbour Master Plan, it will come up. I'm urgently asking for all Central Queenslanders, particularly our boating fraternity, to make sure they get their submissions in. Now, submissions don't close until Sunday the 20th of September, but I really am keen to ensure that the voices of our boating fraternity who are using our fishing infrastructure, who are accessing maritime waters from Roslyn Bay, have a say. The master plan in its current form has three big things. Number one is it's locking in the leasing arrangements so that people who are investing large-scale amounts of money into the leases down at the harbour can actually make those commitments knowing that we're not going to be renewing leases every 2 or 3 years, but can give them a longer-term lease because we've said, hey, that's the use we expect there. It's also addressing the capacity for additional boat trailer parking. So we know that on those brilliant days here in Keppel Bay, we have such a need. So saying, hey, we've looked at a whole range of areas. We've knocked a couple of them out because you go, hey, it's not going to work. There's no point having something on a plan that's not going to work. We need to fund the things that we can deliver and get done for Central Queenslanders. I'm just asking to make sure that everyone has their say and puts their feedback in. So Google the Roslyn Bay State Boat Harbour Draft Master Plan and make sure you're putting your word forward.
1: No point complaining about after it's done. You got to say it before.
2: Yeah, and the reality is that this plan also sets out, like, it sets out the exhaustion point for the harbour. So it will say that at this point, there is no more growth that can be met, which is, in some ways, it's refreshing because quite often we just try and, you know, we sweat an asset, and, oh, maybe we can do a little bit more. But it's clearly identified what its capacity is. So it then gives us, or me as, you know, the local MP, the opportunity to say, hey, well, we need to be looking at our southern Cape Coast boat blue water access ramp. We need to be looking at when are we going to be putting that in? How do we schedule that? Because you can put good money after good money after good money. But if you're not actually planning for what comes next, when you get to the point where the harbour's got no more capacity, then all you've done is delay the inevitable and not actually plan for the future. And we know that CQ is growing and we want to support that growth and make sure that the reason we all love to live here is that lifestyle and that balance is met with public infrastructure that matches.
1: Awesome. Nigel, thanks for that, mate. Appreciate it. And we'll catch up again with you next week.
2: Have a great weekend, Vicky.
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0: So, what's happening locally? 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
3: 60 police officers from the Capricornia District have received medals, certificates and awards at a ceremony held in Rockhampton.
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3: Yeppoon St Brendan's College has been crowned the top rugby league school in Central Queensland after taking out the Dolphins Cup at Horizon Stadium.
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0: Big Breakfast on 994 RO. It's Luke here with you. And this is, it's nearly 8 o'clock, so we've got news coming up in a moment. But on the 18th of September, the Pilbeam Theatre, ABBA will be performing. This is an ABBA tribute band, one of the best in the world. And they've been going since 1994. So they're certainly know their stuff when it comes to ABBA. And if you would like to be there, I'm going to test if you know ABBA with the ABBA Scrambles, where I take a ABBA song and I mess with it a little bit. And today I've messed with it in a very interesting way. So can you guess what this song is? Who invited the chipmunks? Yes. What song is that? What ABBA song is that? I'll play it again. I think that one's relatively straightforward. So if you think you know, give me a call on 4922 7990. Get it right, you'll win that double pass to get along to see ABBA on the 18th of September at the Pilbeam Theatre.
1: 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Thanks to Doblo's. 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

0: You've had enough. 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
2: Good morning, Naomi Lynch with you. Around 5,500 sheep have been stolen out west. The Dorper ewes and rams taken from a Blackall property between February and May this year. They're fitted with white National Livestock Identification System tags, and police are urging anyone with info to come forward. Investigators particularly interested to speak with anyone who observed suspicious stock movements, livestock transport activity, or other unusual behaviour in the area. There should be plenty of jobs in construction across central Queensland in the coming years, according to CSQ. Construction Skills Queensland is launching its annual training plan, investing a record $83.5 million in workforce development initiative. Spokesperson Kim Hetherington says Queensland is in a period of significant construction activity.
3: Being driven by population growth, housing and infrastructure investment, the energy transition, and of course preparations for the Brisbane 2032 Games. And that means construction activity is expected to remain elevated over the next few years, creating demand for skilled workers right across the state.
2: There are currently around 1,300 construction apprentices in the central region. Rates notices will be arriving in inboxes and letterboxes in the coming weeks across the Gladstone region. Gladstone Council has introduced a land valuation averaging model to calculate rates this year, following the recent land valuation notices issued by the Valuer General. It's expected to ease the impact of significant increases by using the average of the current and past 2 years' valuations. And the Capras are back in the finals after finishing third on the Q Cup ladder. Central Queensland will face the Redcliffe Dolphins this weekend, with a win securing them a preliminary final at Horizon Stadium. Capras CEO Peter White says they'll take some confidence into this week after smashing the Burley Bears last weekend.
4: Consolidate ourselves in that top four. We had to win that game on the weekend. We couldn't wait for other results. So the boys' magnificent win of 42-6 against Burley, again at Burley, which is a tough gig. It's a tough trip down there.
5: National News now.
6: Morning, I'm Jackie Lim. The Coalition is today unveiling a master plan to crack down on Australia's tobacco wars. It's vowing to slash the tax on cigarettes by up to 80% and legalise vapes. National Senator Bridget McKenzie telling Nine it's all about fixing the mess the government has created.
7: Labor has failed on two fronts. They've driven up the tax on legal tobacco and literally driven law-abiding Australian smokers into the arms of organised crime. And they've failed to enforce the law.
6: A wedding celebration has turned deadly in Iran, with several killed and dozens injured in an alleged strike. Iran is vowing revenge, while the US insists it does not target civilians. A Queensland coroner has found a six-year-old boy died from scurvy, a disease once associated with sailors. Connor Dean died at Brisbane's Queensland Children's Hospital in August 2024 after doctors struggled to identify the cause of his illness. And Australia's ski season has melted away early, resorts shutting up shop after the warmest winter on record.
1: Denture Solutions. Dentures so comfortable, you'll forget you even have them. 994RO. 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
6: In sport, North Melbourne's wasting no time in its search for a new coach following the shock sacking of Alistair Clarkson. Former Eagles coach Adam Simpson is among the names being linked to the role, but he tells Fox it's too early to discuss.
8: I haven't thought too deep about it. I don't want to give any type of reaction right now.
6: The last round of the regular NRL season gets underway tonight. The Bulldogs are at home to the Broncos. And a couple more Aussies have been eliminated from the US Open. Taylor Preston and Daria Kasatkina losing this morning. That's the latest in news and sport.
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9: And we had some fog about early, but that's clearing up with a mostly sunny day. Light winds expected for inland areas. If you're on the Capricorn Coast, variable about 10 knots. Seas below a metre. Moderate fire danger rating with a very high UV index of 9. And getting to a top of 31 degrees in Rockhampton. 25 for Yeppoon, Gladstone 28, and Billawilla expecting a top of 31. Next few days, it's not going to be too much different from today, with those overnight temperatures staying about the same everywhere before we get into mostly sunny days tomorrow. Again, about 32 degrees for Rockhampton, a bit cooler down the coast and a bit warmer inland. Billawilla expecting a top of 34 tomorrow. And your weekend is looking fine and sunny. And again, very similar temperatures. Currently, it is 14 degrees in Billawilla. Gladstone is 18. Yeppoon is 16. And Rocky currently is 15 degrees. And looking at the roads, there was an accident on Lakes Creek Road. It does appear that that is clear. But if you do see anything that you think we should know about, give me a call on 4922 7990.
1: 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Go to Boodles Meats on Facebook. 994RO.
9: Good morning. This is Luke Cross here on this Thursday morning. And just before the news there, I played you this. And I asked you what ABBA song was that for a chance to win a double pass to go see Baba. Sharon's called through on 4922 7990. How are you, Sharon?
10: I'm good, thanks.
9: Do you know what ABBA song I just played?
10: I think I do. Is it Take a Chance on Me?
9: It is Take a Chance on Me. Well done. Well done. Congratulations. You get to go see Baba on the 18th of September. Big ABBA fan, are you?
10: I am, very much so.
9: Are you the type of one that wants to get up and dance and sing along to every word, or are you just more of a watcher?
10: No, I do like to sing along.
9: Of course. You have to. I think it's law to sing along to ABBA.
10: I know.
9: Yeah.
10: Definitely.
9: You'll be turfed out if you don't know the words.
10: Yes.
9: You will not be turfed out, just quietly. Awesome. Congratulations. Yes. You've won the double pass.
10: Oh, lovely. Thank you so much.
9: Congratulations, Sharon, and she wins that double pass to go see Baba, and we'll have another chance to get more tickets tomorrow during the Boodles Big Breakfast with Baba Scramble on 994RO. Okay, it's time to try and give away $120 with the 4RO Perry's IGA Secret Sound. That is the sound. What do you reckon? We've gone into Perry's IGA, recorded that, and now you've got to work out what it is. It is not like a stapler. I feel like I just want to make sure that, because it really does sound like it, but it's not that. Well, what else could make that kind of sound? Have a think about it. What kind of things you'd find in IGA, Perry's IGA. If you want to have a guess for the chance to win $120 to spend at Perry's IGA, give me a call now on 4922 7990.

0: Perry's Pickup. Pulling up near you thanks to Perry's IGA, Dean Street, Wandle and Yeppoon.
1: And allegedly, somebody with Betty Davis eyes is Kelly in the 4RO Pickup. Hey, Kelly, how are you?
2: Good morning, Luke. How are you today?
1: I'm wonderfully well. How are you? Is it nice outside?
2: Oh, it is absolutely beautiful out and about in the 4RO Pickup. And I have driven myself over to the Kershaw Gardens. I'm in the car park coming onto the new bridge. So I'm all parked up and on board today. Are you ready for it?
1: Ready as I'll ever be.
2: I have the best, freshest fruit in town from Doblo's Farmers Market, which has been keeping Central Queensland healthy since 1924. And I've got some of their beautifully freshly squeezed juice. I got that out today. And I've been special today because I've not only just got little ones, I've got 2 litre bottles today as well. So that's a little bit special today. Also, I've got some Galactic Donuts. Head over to Galactic Donuts over on Musgrave Street. They've got their glaze of glory going on at the moment, all the different flavoured glazed donuts. And absolutely delicious. Also, I've got some coffee vouchers from Zarafa's. I've got some CQ today. And I've got a couple of goodies from Pestec. So they're our locally owned pest control and carpet cleaning professionals. So they're over on Elphinstone Street at Pestec. So come and find me out and about in the 4RO Pickup over at Kershaw Gardens Car Park, just coming on the side of the going onto the new bridge.
1: Thanks, Kelly.
2: Thank you. Good morning, everyone.
1: That is Kelly in the 4RO Perry's IGA Pickup.
0: He's back and sounding better than ever. The 4RO Perry's IGA Secret Sound. Thanks to Perry's IGA, Dean Street, Wandle and Yeppoon.
1: Perry's IGA Secret Sound. That is the sound. $120 to spend at Perry's IGA, which you seem not to want. I don't know why, because it would be a nice amount to win, to spend. Or maybe you're just waiting. You're playing the waiting game and trying to see it go up a bit higher, like that time when we went to, you know, $700 to spend. We're not getting any closer, but we're not narrowing it down yet. So if you want to have a guess, feel free to give me a call still this morning on 4922 7990. Otherwise, it will happen again tomorrow morning just after 8 o'clock. And it's all thanks to Perry's IGA, Dean Street, Wandle or Yeppoon.
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1: 18 minutes past 8. Coming up next, going to catch up with the Rockhampton Regional Council Mayor, Tony Williams.

0: the Boodles Big Breakfast, 21 minutes past 8, and joining me now, the Mayor of Rockhampton, Tony Williams. G'day, Tony. How are you, mate?
1: Fantastic. Thanks, Luke. And can I say you're doing a great job while Aaron's over in Japan, having a great time, not even thinking about work.
0: Well, I hope he's not. I really genuinely say he deserves a break. He's incredibly hardworking, but it is a bit of the lunatics running the asylum right now. But anyway.
1: No, you're doing a good job, mate. Keep it up.
0: Well, thank you. I appreciate that. Mate, it was a big weekend. Capricorn was huge.
1: Oh, look, thousands of people. We've seen over 7,000 attend this year, and it is really a unique event that we hold in the region, and it gets people from right across the region and further afield coming along. It's great to see that those numbers are still coming through the gates. And it did start as a small event at Rockhampton, at our Rockhampton Library there near City Hall, but we quickly outgrew that, and we needed to make sure we had a larger event. So the showgrounds was the location, and it's just going from strength to strength. And it's a bit quirky, but people like getting dressed up as their favourite characters, from whether it's the Marvel comics or the themes of the movies around. That it's just got a quirky way. And then there's the medieval knights and all that sort of stuff, and wrestling. I even had a crack at dodgebow. Have you done that before, Luke?
0: No, I'm not sure what that is.
1: It's like dodgeball, but it's with a bow and arrow. And
0: cool.
1: They give you it was quite quirky. I think I nearly pulled a hamstring running around the paddock. But that said, I took the grandkids there and we had a real ball. But it's just like a bow and arrow, but it's got a like a buffer on the arrow, so you wear a face mask and all that. It's, yeah, really safe, but real quirky, just doing that against another team. So you fire across the paddock at somebody else on the other side of the barriers and that. So had a crack at that, but just have a look at all the collectibles and the cards and everything there. So some great speakers, and the team from Advance Rockhampton for a small fee do a fantastic job, and credit to everyone that rolled up on the day.
0: Yeah, no, I got plenty of friends that get along to that every year. They absolutely love it. Did I see a picture? And correct me if I'm wrong here, I was scrolling through Facebook looking at some of the photos of the event, and I feel like I saw maybe your deputy mayor dressed up there. Is that true?
1: He does. He loves getting out there and in the thick of it, and really, I tip my hat to him, because he really invests his time into those types of things. So it's great to see that you got that level of support. But that said, I bumped into nearly each and every one of the councillors that were out there over the weekend as well. So they love the event, and it's great to get out and rub shoulders with everyone from different genres and different age groups. So that's good to see. So everyone enjoying themselves and enjoying their lovely weather and the outdoors at this time of the year.
0: Absolutely. You also had a visit from Senator Nita Green for an announcement yesterday.
1: Yeah, on Tuesday. That's right, Luke. It was great to have Senator Green welcome into the town. When people bring money to the town, I'll bend over backwards for anyone, and that's whatever political persuasion they are. But $31 million for funding from the federal government for a youth foyer. That's fantastic news, and one that I'd been campaigning with Fabian Weber for a couple of years now to see one of these youth foyers in our city. And it was great to welcome Senator Green in to make that announcement for the capital funding for that building, which will see young people between 16 and 25 transition from home life into self manage their own affairs, so to speak. But you need to be earning and learning. And it's managed 24/7 a day with management there. I visited the foyer at the Gold Coast, and can I say, anyone that's got any concerns, that they are really well managed and run, and it helps people stay in the region, and that's what we want to see, Luke, at the end of the day. It's a hard transition moving from home into the workforce, and this really does allow that to occur through a streamlined and managed and mentored approach. So we want to make sure that we keep as many people locally as we possibly can, and this youth force is going to allow that to happen. So tip my hat to the federal government, but also the state government, who will operate the facility with the management of it. So it's a joint government approach, and one really there that we'll see the benefits on that. So we want to see the money stay local with the construction, and also hopefully a local provider will be able to operate the facility, and that's money that'll stay in the region as well. So it's a good news story all the way around, and really do thank everyone for supporting the Rockhampton Youth Foyer.
0: It's great to see. It really is. Yeah, absolutely. Mates, a few events this weekend we'll touch on before I let you go. There's plenty happening.
1: Oh, like another big busy weekend this weekend, Luke. It's the Pet Expo at the Robert Swarton Pavilion, and that's everything with our furry friends will come along and look about responsible pet ownership and everything that you need to know about owning your much-loved pets. So that's from 9 through till 2 o'clock. And also, while we're out that way, the Sounds of Rock, which will be on at Vicky Park, Council's happy to support that event this year. And if you like to listen to some great tunes and some music and bands, hop along to that one, which opens around 12 and goes right through till 9 p.m. that night. And then on the Sunday, it's the Mount Morgan Model Festival, and the Mount Morgan Promotions and Development Group bring that event to the Mount Morgan community every year, and it's fantastic. And really get up there and have listen to some music and some entertainment as well, some great food, and welcoming people there at that great location at the Railway Museum. So busy weekend, and I encourage everyone to pop along to those events that are on. And enjoy our lovely environment, the weather that we have at the moment.
0: Absolutely. Tony, thanks for that. Really appreciate it, mate.
1: Good on you, Luke. We'll talk soon. Thanks, mate.
0: Indeed. That is Mayor Tony Williams here on 990 for RO.
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7: Good morning, Naomi Lynch here with your local news first. The state government is calling on the Commonwealth to fund more aged care beds to address a backlog of stranded patients. New Queensland health data shows there are more than 1,400 patients stuck in hospital due to delayed discharge or while awaiting a place in a nursing home or residential care. It includes 56 across central Queensland, made up of 42 older aged care patients and 14 younger NDIS patients. Applications are now open for grants of up to $100,000 to bring events to Queensland. The state funding can be used to support marketing, program enhancements, accessibility and sustainability initiatives, as well as specialist support to help events increase their tourism impact. Member for Rockhampton, Donna Kirkland, says grants will support eligible events to be held between April next year and June 2028.
8: We want to see visitation that's being driven into the region of Rockhampton and central Queensland, those overnight stays, increasing those overnight stays and just generally building our economy. We love events in Rockhampton, so make sure that you put your application in today.
7: And if you're looking for a new career, Construction Skills Queensland is preparing for a boom in construction jobs in the coming years across the state. CSQ has launched its annual training plan, and spokesperson Kim Hetherington says there are some great opportunities for people looking to enter the workforce.
9: We're seeing strong demand for homes, infrastructure and energy projects right across the state. Investing in training is really about creating opportunities for people, and it helps more Queenslanders get started in construction, build successful careers and be part of the project shaping the future of our state.
7: There are currently nearly 11,000 men and women in the construction industry in the central region.
2: National News now.
10: Morning, I'm Jackie Lim. The opposition leaders outlined the coalition's plan to tackle organised crime by slashing the tobacco excise and lifting a ban on vapes and nicotine pouches. Angus Taylor's plan would see the tobacco tax slashed by 80% or from $30 a pack to just $6. He's told Seven this would destroy the illicit market's business model.
11: We have a national organised crime crisis right now. We take away the profits, take away the customers and hit what is left with the full force of the law. And that's what this policy does.
10: A survey of teachers has found they waste nearly a third of every lesson dealing with disruptive students. That equates to around 12 weeks of lost learning a year. 25 gold bars have been stolen during a daring robbery in PNG. The haul was taken from a security convoy in Port Moresby. And Donald Trump says he's happy to see the back of Prince Harry and Meghan Markle. The couple have moved back to Britain after 6 years in LA.
12: I thought they treated the royal family with great disrespect. I didn't like it.
2: Sport for excellence in diagnostics. 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
10: In sport, a surprise decision at the selection table for the Dockers qualifying final against Hawthorn tonight. Defender Brandon Walker is in for just his second game of the season, one of five changes for the home side. Jack Ginnivan returns for the Hawks. And Cam Munster has weighed into the debate about where the 20th NRL side should be based. The Storm playmaker says while there's a push to add a fifth Queensland side, the Kiwis probably deserve another. The new team is set to enter the comp in 2029. That's the latest in news and sport.
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0: It's mostly sunny for today with light winds in Rockhampton with the top of 31 degrees. Yeppoon 25 today, Gladstone 28 and Billawilla 31. Looking ahead for the next few days into the weekend, not changing a great deal. A little bit warmer tomorrow with mostly sunny day, 32 for Rockhampton. By the weekend, mostly sunny and tops around the kind of early 30s as well. Currently, it is 17 and below. Gladstone is 19. Yeppoon is 18 and Rocky is 17.
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0: Good morning. This is Luke Cross here for the Boodles Big Breakfast. Filling in for Aaron until he gets back. He's back in a couple of weeks' time from holidays. So coming up shortly, we're going to catch up with Robin and talk footy tipping. Because, of course, they're 4RO footy tipping competition, and we'll have our guest tipper as well. But first, let's find out our winning song.
2: It's like the argument over whether pineapple goes on a pizza, anchovies or no anchovies. 4RO's Clash of the Chords. Thanks to Antonio's Express, pizza for pizza lovers, Musgrave Street.
0: The classic cover against an original today in the 4RO footy tippy, 4RO Clash of the Chords. And we have, the options are, this is one of those situations when I was growing up, when I first heard the cover, I thought it was an original. Did not know it was a cover until years later. So we got the original, which is the Trogs.
13: You

0: Love Is All Around is a song. That is the Trogs. And we also got Wet, Wet, Wet.
1: Love is all around me, and so the feeling grows.
0: I have no stats on this because I have not worked it out, and it'll take a lot of work to actually work it out. I often feel like the original often wins, but I think this is a situation where the cover was such a massive song. Of course, it was in the movie Four Weddings and a Funeral back in the early 90s, that it's probably not too much of a surprise that that is a winning song for today. I do have a comment here, though, that I quite like, and sorry to Bev as well. She said, another hard choice, love them both, but I'll go with the original Trogs because it's the one that doesn't get played anymore. Which is true. We do play it, though. We do play the original occasionally. So that is a fair comment, but today is not the day, my friend. Today is not the day. It is going to be Wet, Wet, Wet, Lovers All Around. And everyone that voted this morning goes into the draw for that pizza prize at Antonio's, which we'll be drawing tomorrow. And if you're looking for a fresh hot pizza with toppings all the way to the edge, it's got to be Antonio's.

0: Mine is the winning song for the 4-0 Clash of the Chords, thanks to Antonio's Pizza Pasta Ribs. Pizza for pizza lovers. And if you love pizza and footy, we're in a treat because footy is back tonight. And we're going to catch up with Robin and our expert, our guest tipper for this week's 4RO footy tipping competition with the tips for a chance to win the jackpot of $100 to spend at Coco Brew.
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2: Hi, it's September 3rd, the day in 1935 when Sir Malcolm Campbell became the first person to drive a vehicle over 300 miles per hour.
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2: In 1979, the popular Aussie TV show Simon Townsend's Wonderworld premiered. 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Remember Woodrow the dog and Simon's famous sign-off?
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5: Are you still with us? Very brave.
6: We apologise for this interruption.
2: eBay was founded on this day in 1995 by Pierre Omidyar.
7: What eBay did really was a global market for the kind of goods that were usually traded at flea markets and garage sales.
2: And in 2003, Anthony Mundine won his first WBA super middleweight title, defeating Antoine Nichols. The war of words before the fight was as tough as the fight itself.
8: You ain't no lion. I'm Simba, baby.
2: September 3rd birthdays, Beach Boys founding member Al Jardine is 84. Sung lead on a number of early hits, including this one. Influential rugby league figure, Bulldogs premiership winner in 1980, George Paponis, turned 73.
9: Going to be a lawyer, a doctor, a dentist, that's a measure of success.
2: Actor Charlie Sheen celebrates his 61st birthday.
10: Why didn't you leave him at home? That way we all don't have to get sick.
2: Aussie actor Costas Mandalore is also 61, starred in the Saw films.
11: There's a little bit of Jigsaw in me, but I'm just trying to get better at it.
2: New Zealand actress and Home and Away star Katrina Hobbs turns 55.
12: Didn't really have a lot to draw from, so I started reading a lot of acting books.
2: Newcastle Knights, Queensland State of Origin and Australian great Robbie O'Davis is 54. And Richmond star Jack Ross is 26 today.
13: Now Ross from downtown and they need it. That's a great finish.
2: Finally, actress and model Valerie Perrine was also born on this day. You might remember her from Can't Stop the Music with the Village People. She was also in a couple of Superman movies. She died earlier this year at the age of 82.
14: All the time, land, land, land.
2: Remembering actress and model Valerie Perrine on September 3rd.
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15: And it's that time of the day where we need, it's a Thursday, final round of the NRL starts tonight and we need some footy tips. And first, let's go to Robin. G'day, Robin. How are you, mate?
16: Mate, thank you. Thank you, Central Queensland. Round 26, we've eventually got there, eh? Unbelievable. Let's go. Let's go into the semi-final footy. Can't wait.
15: 27. Can't wait 27, it. Robin. Robin.
16: 27 weeks ahead. Oh, there you go. See,
15: it's three buys now. What are we going to when they get 20 teams? How many rounds will there be then? Who knows?
16: Well, who knows, mate? They're talking about changing the way they do things. I heard the CEO the other day saying that they might go to a, I can't remember what sort of system, but the 20 teams be two conferences. Won't be one, it'll be two competitions.
15: Yeah, I am. Controversial opinion. I don't think it'll ever happen, but I reckon they should do the promotion relegation situation. There'd be more to play for the teams down the bottom, more for, you know, I think that's worth investigating. But like I said, I don't think they'll go for it.
16: Yeah, well, I don't know. I think it wouldn't it be nice to see the Tigers competitive every week or the Titans competitive every week, you know, in their own confro yeah. system and, I like it. I don't mind it personally.
15: Yeah.
16: There's some legs there, but it will be controversial.
15: Yeah, I mean, you can have 12 teams in each, 24 teams in total. That'll be 22 rounds, which would mean everyone plays each other twice. Or, yeah, 22 rounds. So, I don't know. Just a thought, but
16: Our Capras could start in the second division. We don't mind, do we?
15: Yeah, yeah. Imagine that. You know, maybe the bottom team in the second division has to play off against the Queensland Cup and New South Wales Cup teams, you know. There's a pathway for those small clubs perhaps even to get into the national competition. But anyway. Pie in the sky thinking right there. But let's talk about round 27 tonight. A lot of games this weekend might not necessarily mean a lot, but there's a few games in there that could decide the final or the makeup of how the eight's going to look. But let's go for tonight. Bulldogs, Broncos. What do you reckon?
16: Oh, no, the Broncos. What a turnout they are, aren't they? But just a 50-50 game. Broncos, what are they seeing, 16th or 15th, 15th on the ladder? Who would have thought after premiers last year? You could have got any kind of odds at that game one this year. Mate, I don't know. I'll take the Broncos.
15: Broncos, one last final glory.
16: I don't know why.
15: Madness, I suppose. Tomorrow night, The first game on a Friday is Titans-Dolphins. That'll be interesting.
16: Well, I'm going to take the Dolphins. They need to win. They need to beat the Titans. And let's go top four. Come on, the Dolphs. Fins up.
15: Yeah, I think they're pretty much guaranteed top four. It's just whether they stay third or fourth at this point of time.
16: They should win. They should win tomorrow night.
15: Rabbitohs Roosters. This will definitely have an influence on the makeup of the eight.
16: I'm going to go crazy. I'm going to take the Rabbits.
15: Rabbitohs, interesting. I will say that I'm kind of barracking for the Cowboys to avoid the Rabbitohs and play the Sharks, because the Sharks have been a bit average lately, from my biased perspective. Next game, Warriors-Seagulls.
16: Warriors and Seagulls are Warriors.
15: Yeah. And the Cowboys against the Raiders.
16: Cowboys.
15: What do we got? Saturday night game, the Sharks against the Storm.
16: I'm going to tip the Storm.
15: Yeah, I'd like to think that too. Dragons, Eels, battle of 17th and 13th.
16: Eels.
15: And the final game of the round and the season before we get into the finals, the Panthers taking on the West Tigers.
16: Panthers.
15: There you go. All locked in. Robin? Thanks for that, mate. Perfect. Appreciate it. What's happening at Cocoa Brew at the moment?
16: Mate, heaps happening. Get down here, breakfast, lunch, dinner, particularly at William Street, mate. At the moment, I've got some absolutely beautiful steak here at the moment. I had a piece last night and it was magnificent.
15: You don't need to tell me twice. I'm there. Sign me up. Thanks, Robin. No appreciate worries. It, mate.
16: No worries, mate. Talk soon.
15: That is Robin from Cocoa Brew. We've got our tips locked in. I'm
1: blasting my favourite tunes. Everything you want in a big breakfast. The 4RO Boodles Big Breakfast on the talk of Central Queensland. 990 4RO.
15: Now, we'll say the challenger for Robin is Steve. Steve is not available right now, but I'm getting his tips and fingers crossed, maybe he gets that jackpot. That is a 4RO footy tipping competition thanks to Cocoa Brew, Cocoa Brew Express, and the all-new Cocoa Brew Riverfront.

0: Gareth Stewart at 9.94 RO. That's the Boodles Big Breakfast for today. After 9 o'clock, we go mornings with Gary Hargraves. Thank you so much for your company today. We'll do it again tomorrow. It's a feel-good Friday, so you take care of yourself and enjoy the rest of your Thursday. Bye.
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5: Victim numbers are down 9.6%, but most serious crimes are committed by repeat offenders, often while they're on bail. 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Alongside more police and more early intervention and rehabilitation, it's part of our plan to keep making Queensland safer. To have your say on the proposed new laws, search Breach Bail, Go to Jail. Authorised by the Queensland Government, Brisbane.
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8: Good morning, Naomi Lynch here with your local news first. Farmers, residents and travellers west of Rockhampton should keep their eyes peeled for 5,500 missing sheep. An investigation is underway after the ewes and rams were stolen from a Blackall property.

0: between February and May this year. Police are calling on anyone with info or who may have seen suspicious stock movement or transport in recent months to please get in touch. New Queensland health data shows there are more than 1,400 patients stranded in Queensland hospitals. The patients are clinically fit for discharge but are experiencing delays while waiting for a place in nursing homes or residential care. There are 56 stranded patients in the Central Queensland Hospital and Health Service, including 42 older aged care patients and 14 younger NDIS patients. Increasing demand for housing, infrastructure and energy projects across the state means more jobs for locals. Construction Skills Queensland has launched its $85 million annual training plan, saying the state's continued construction pipeline highlights the need to attract, train and retain skilled workers. Kim Hetherington from CSQ says if you're looking for a career in construction, you can head to the Construction Pathways website.
1: There you'll find information about apprenticeships, training opportunities, career pathways and the support available to help you get started. So whether you're a student, a school leaver, or an adult career seeker, there are resources and programs designed to help you take the next step into construction.
0: There are currently around 1,300 construction apprentices in the central region. And Q Cup finals get underway this weekend with the Capras taking on the Dolphins on Sunday. That match will be played at Redcliffe. The winning team will be rewarded with a week off and a prelim final at their home ground. Capras CEO Peter White says a big win against Burleigh on the weekend has given the team some confidence.
2: To get the job done and to do it so convincingly is, you know, big credit to Lionel, the coaching staff and everyone involved in the club. And all the players, obviously, they just play really well.
3: National News now.
4: Morning, I'm Jackie Lim. Australian aid has landed in Nepal as the country grapples with sanitation issues following catastrophic floods. Hygiene kits, tools and tarps will be distributed. 38 Aussies are still missing. The ban on vapes and nicotine pouches could be lifted and the cigarette tax cut by 80% under a coalition plan to crack down on the criminal gangs behind Australia's tobacco wars. Deputy Opposition Leader Jane Hume on Nine says the policy would also pour $200 million into law enforcement.
5: To deal with crime, making sure we deal with it at the source, the shops, the supply chain and most importantly, following the money.
4: Anthony Albanese is wrapping up the Pacific Islands Forum with a boost for renewable energy in Palau. 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And Donald Trump has been immortalised on US currency. New $1 coins have entered circulation despite existing laws preventing living presidents from appearing on money.
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4: In sport, Alex de Minaur has advanced to the second round of the US Open, the Aussie downing his Italian opponent in three sets this morning in a rain-affected match. And a Brownlow medalist believes North Melbourne's made the wrong call by sacking Alistair Clarkson. Tom Mitchell spent 5 years under Clarko at Hawthorn and has told Seven it doesn't make sense.
6: He's been the most innovative coach of the last two decades and he's always innovating and he's still one of the smartest guys out there in terms of his footy brain, so I find that hard to agree with.
4: That's the latest in news and sport.
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11: Mostly sunny for today with a top of 31 degrees expected for Rockhampton. Yeppoon 25, Gladstone 28 and Billawheeler going to 31. And tomorrow's looking very similar with mostly sunny and 32 degrees.
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1: Very good morning to you. It's a beautiful day here at the PA Hospital. We're in the main foyer. You can't miss us. And we're broadcasting live, of course, on Brisbane's 4BC and throughout Southeast Queensland, 4RO in Rockhampton and Central Queensland, and around the rest of our great state on the Resonate Network. You can have your say on the 4BC open line, 1-833-882, and escape your price. 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
1: Broadcasting live from the PA Hospital today. It's all for the PA Hospital Research Foundation, and we're very proud to be able to support them, celebrating, of course, the care the hospital provides. Quite amazing, the number of people that have really come up, made themselves known. We'll talk to a few of them through the course of the morning, a lot of the heroes from a medical point of view, but also the wardies that have dropped by to say hello, that keep the place moving, keep the patients moving. But today is an extremely special day for the PA Hospital Research Foundation because it's Double Donation Day. And this is the day where every donation is in fact doubled. And they've parked us next to the Krispy Kreme concession. So the palliative care ward are running their double donation donut day. There's 4 days. See, that gets total approval from me. The use of alliteration always done. It does. But look, the point is this. Any money you put into the tin or into the donuts is doubled today. We want to raise some real money. And I'll go through some of the reasons why. Funding research here at the PA Hospital is just so vital. Now, there's similar fundraising initiatives happening at the great QE2 Hospital, the Jubilee Hospital on Kessels Road, not far from us here, Logan Hospital as well, and also Redlands Hospital, Bow Desert Hospital, and the Bow Desert Show. So there's a lot of things happening today. If you want to give big, today is the day. And you simply need to go to givebig.org.au. That's the website for all the details. So you don't even have to come to the PA to contribute. givebig.org.au. On the program, we'll of course keep all of the regular features going amongst everything else. But one of the big questions we'll deal with this a bit later this hour is how the sudden federal funding cut is leaving Brisbane's World War I heroes forgotten in unmarked graves. This is a story we have followed for a couple of years. And there's a couple of volunteers who are making a difference. They're not getting paid. They're just doing this work, but they were getting some money out of the federal government. They've now cut funding. And it's disgusting. We'll talk to the local volunteers fighting to get back these graves and the markings of them. We did this so badly. We did this so badly here in Australia, and it's so sad. You look at a lot of things they do in America, and regardless of what you think, they make a great tribute to anybody who's served in uniform in their national Arlington or in their local Arlingtons, a place where that service is celebrated, commemorated, marked. We've got unmarked graves for World War I veterans. People are trying to make a difference. The feds have cut the funding. It's disgusting. We'll get into it this morning. And we'll also meet the award-winning Queensland scientist building the Google Maps of Cancer to show how mapping tumours cell by cell actually allows doctors to target treatments, basically street by street. And also behind the intimidating high-tech machines of cancer treatment are the frontline staff transforming terrifying hospital visits into moments of genuine comfort. I'm looking at the Krispy Kremes and I'm saying genuine comfort. We'll meet our two wonderful staff to find out how donation will change lives every single day. Your donations today. Peter Pasaldis will join us a bit later on as well. Talk about sport and a big weekend ahead of the final round of the NRL. And wait for it. We've got so much to give away as well. Three very special peppercorn meat packs to give away across the program today. An esky full of peppercorn meats. Now, you must be able to collect them from the 4BC studios at Cannon Hill before 4 o'clock today. And peppercorn meats, well, they're a great local producer. They offer extra lean range of beef, burgers, sausages in chicken or lean beef. You know what lean beef is? It's the one that runs around the paddock. Anyway, the products are all made at a factory just down the road at Lytton. And you can get those through Coles and Woolies and IGAs. And before the end of the program, we'll also ask you about something Jason Matthews said on 4BC Breakfast. Listen for the cue to call, answer it correctly, and you'll win $500 instantly. Get it wrong, the money will jackpot. And to make sure you'll listen for your chance to win something I'll say today. We'll also be asked about later this afternoon with Carla Banaska from 3 here on 4BC. And on top of that, you could win your way to see the iconic Australian band Ice House at their Night at the Parkland show, which is, of course, Friday, 18 September. All you got to do is listen out for this. Well, you're gonna be crazy, baby. Oh, yeah. Want a guy like me. We'll have a double pass to give away before midday today to that terrific show. And Ivor Davies and Ice House, magnificent in a live concert. Chloe will have the news. Nathaniel's got the traffic, 133-882, thanks to Watch Smoke Alarms, or 0499-880-882. 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And you can also follow us on the socials, YouTube, Face, TikTok, Facebook, Instagram, X. And there is a 4BC YouTube channel if you want to subscribe to that. It doesn't cost you anything. 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
0: Bringing you the stories that matter to Brisbane. This is 4BC Mornings. And now, Gary Hargrave comments.
1: We are here at the PA Hospital, Brisbane's PA Hospital. It's really Queensland. It's Australia. It's the world's Princess Alexandra Hospital. We know it as the PA, but this place has had a remarkable journey. It started from a humble 19th century beginning, and it's now become a world-renowned powerhouse for modern machines and medicines and research, life-saving innovation. It's quite extraordinary. The physical grounds of the hospital, well, they carry a deep civic heritage. In 1883, the site was established as the Diamantina Orphanage, named in honour of Lady Diamantina Roma Bowen. She was widely revealed, revered. She's the wife of course, Queensland's first governor. But as the needs of the growing colony shifted, this property, this site, was repurposed in 1901 to become the Diamantina Hospital for Chronic Diseases. The grounds has also housed the Queensland School for the Deaf. It operated here on these premises for decades. It left here in 1988, relocated. But this hospital's identity has continued to evolve alongside Queensland's expanding population. Back in 1943, the height of the Second World War, it was officially designated the South Brisbane Auxiliary Hospital, eventually dropping the auxiliary label back in, 1956. But, of course, the lasting iconic moniker unveiled back in 1959, the year of Queensland's centenary. It was officially named Princess Alexandra Hospital, commemorated the royal visit of Her Royal Highness Princess Alexandra. Big deal. But the PA today stands as a massive 780-bed medical metropolis. It is huge. And it's one of Australia's premier tertiary teaching and research hospitals, constantly reinvesting into us. It serves, and this I guess is the important point, it's not just a local hospital. It serves as a central pillar of Queensland's public healthcare infrastructure. It houses state-of-the-art facilities like the Translational Research Institute, acts as a pivotal clinical training ground for major institutions, including the University of Queensland, just a busway drive away on the other side of the river. And beyond its immediate urban perimeter, the PA represents a critical lifeline in a vast network of regional, rural and remote healthcare workers right across our state and even into northern New South Wales. It is that big, that busy, that important. So we've got these local facilities managing essential everyday patient care, but it's also got regional clinics relying heavily on the specialised expertise and infrastructure concentrated on this campus. So the PA operates as a primary adult spinal injury referral service right across Queensland, northern New South Wales, and even into the broader Pacific region. They do the practical stuff here. The PA serves as a primary central hub for life-saving kidney and liver transplantations right across Queensland. More on that in a moment. And day to day, the PA hosts one of Australia's busiest adult emergency and major trauma units, constantly receiving urgent evacuations. We get emergency helicopter networks that comes right in from the close proximity of southeast Queensland, along the Warrego Highway through Ipswich and other places like that. Our PA specialists, and we've been able to meet a few of them this morning, they're also serving our regions. They connect directly to remote doctors, nurses, allied health staff. They manage complex conditions locally. They save frail patients from travelling thousands of kilometres. And behind every medical miracle at the hospital is a tradition of community support, which is driving research far beyond what government budgets can immediately cover. And this is why today is so important. Now, the philanthropic history, well, it was made as early as, 1963. And it was Lions. And I'm so proud of the Lions International Organisation. Lions Clubs partnered with the hospital to establish a dedicated kidney research laboratory. All those things you've bought over the years, Christmas cakes and heaven knows whatever else. This whole thing was started by 40 Lions clubs meeting here in Brisbane, and they've contributed multi-year funding, and the grassroots movement has built the Lions Kidney and Medical Research Building, and the Community Foundation yielded a monumental breakthrough, 1986? The Lions facility funded a promising, and this is really stunning history, the Lions facility funded a promising young molecular biologist researching AIDS treatments. His name, Dr. Ian Fraser. Now, this bloke had come from Scotland. He was working in Melbourne. And rather than returning to Melbourne, he came to Brisbane because of the fundraising here at PA Hospital. Now we know him as Professor Ian Fraser AC. He's the bloke who developed groundbreaking concepts of immunology, using immunology to create a vaccine against cervical cancer. Alongside a bloke called Dr. Jean Zhou, the resulting world-first vaccine, Gardasil, had saved millions of lives globally, starting here. It's just amazing stuff. He was later the CEO of the Translational Research Institute back in 2013 when it opened. But since 1984, the PA Research Foundation, that's why we're here, it served as the engine room for ongoing medical innovation, operating entirely through donations from you. Public donations, corporate partnerships, community fundraising through Lions and other organisations. And this foundation has turned clinical observations into world-changing solutions. Here's the legacy. Luminaries like Professor Russell Strong, AC. He pioneered the revolutionary Brisbane technique, taking living donor transplants for livers. Former Australian of the Year, Dr. Fiona Wood, AN. She trained at the PA before pioneering spray-on skin for burns victims. So by acquiring all these cutting-edge hardware, the machines, 3D, whole-body melanoma scanners, precision radiation technology, well ahead of what the bureaucrats will provide them from public budget cycles, what the Hospital Research Foundation here at the PA has been able to do is to fund targeted research in liver disease, diabetes, heart care, spinal recovery. This is what today's all about. And it's great to actually tell the story, to understand that PA Hospital is more than just a thing you drive past and maybe have to come and visit when somebody you know is here. This place has been on top of major breakthroughs, and we want to keep it that way, taking benchtop breakthroughs into bedside clinical care. So today, if you can support the cause, it's the day to do it. It's called Double Donation Day. You put a dollar in, another dollar will go in on top from elsewhere. Just visit givebig.org.au. We're live, we're local, we're here at the PA. Come by, say hello. If you care to, 133-882. Thanks to Watch Smoke Alarms. 21 past 9.
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1: It is a double donation day here at the PA Hospital. Can I tell you, they were aiming to make $150,000 today. And already there has been an enormous response from you, from so many other people. $94,000 has already been donated this morning. That has happened super fast. This only went live in the last half hour or so. So the build-up to and the realisation of where we're at right now, why we're here at the PA Hospital for Double Donation Day, givebig.org.au, has already got us well towards what we wanted to raise. Let's go past the 150. Let's make it much bigger than the 150. That's what we're aiming for, because, as I've tried to outline, the research that's done here makes a difference to Queenslanders everywhere throughout the state, one, and indeed even people in northern New South Wales and around the Pacific. So it is more than just one local hospital. This is about the research, taking the kind of benchmark ideas and turning it into bedside care, making a difference, saving lives. They've done it for years here. A magnificent, magnificent place, really is. This is the PA Hospital. And I have a lot to do with it. I know, Tony. He left his heart in San Francisco. I left my appendix here in 1971. And in 1973, I just want to say publicly, I left my tonsils and my adenoids here. And I will do a search later to see whether they have kept it. Did they bronze it? I don't think they did. So I've got a personal attachment to the PA Hospital. Bits of me have been left behind. And then they put me next to the donut stand. Double Donation Day donuts for the palliative care people, the heroes of palliative care. So there's a lot of reasons you can dig deep and make a difference today here with Give Big Day. Meanwhile, John at the Grange. John, you have a bit of poetry, a bit of substance, a bit of style for us, mate. Good morning.
11: Good morning, Gary. Look, love the show, mate. I rang you ages ago about the elbow testicular reconstruction fund. I don't know whether you remember that. But look, my poem this morning, it's called, I won't take long, it's called The Socialist State or the Labor Party Anthem. And it runs like this. Poor poem, but sentiments are correct. We believe in a socialist state. That's just what we do. Take a look at Victoria. It's bound to happen to you. Debt, high prices and poverty, all governance corruption has spread. Tax the young, workers and old. Next is a tax on the debt. $1 trillion is not much debt. So many countries owe more. 30,000 for each single voter, the one we all feel poor. But debt like what you get used to. Sure, I only eat once a week. As a vet we asked for a hearing, Minister Keogh said, what a cheek. But under a bridge is okay and almost all right with me. No mortgage, taxes, gas or light, and the fresh air is almost free. If I could afford a radio or a bed, a shower and a light, I'd probably tune in to the ABC just to hear Jim Chalmers Skype. Apeny Wong tells us all how happy and well off we are. The horse has gone lame, the wife is ill, and I've just had to sell the car. But please don't think I'm complaining, although it might be my right. The man at Macquarie on $6 million a year says for us, things are going to be tight. That's the poem, Gary.
1: Well, mate, it's really good. Apart from the mention of the taxpayer-funded radio, I didn't mind it at all. I think if you could set it to sort of the beat of an AC/DC song, there's a hit record possibly there as well. But, mate, it's lovely. I love a little bit of poetry, a little bit of style, a little bit of class. And we'd love to have Jim Chalmers on the program, if he's in town anywhere, to tell us, you know, his own view of your poem. But well done. That's great. That's John. We like a bit of culture here at 4BC, 133-882. Thanks to Watch Smoke Alarms. Well, dear old Transport Minister Brent Mickleberg, I'm actually thinking about putting a spotter's fee. If you see him on a train anywhere, I may give you $50. I may. If you can find him on a train. I don't want any AI workshop photo thing, nothing like that. I just want a real Brent Mickleberg on a train moment. Maybe his staff might put him on a train and claim the 50. But this bloke, he says now, you don't need to know about rail timetable restorations. He's keeping us in the dark. Service has been running on this stubborn Saturday timetable since, what, May? It's only 4 months. That's okay. Great place to work, Queensland Rail, if people don't want to catch trains. What do they think they are? River City ferries? It's a standoff between the state government and the transport union. It is just continuing. And sources from the union say they expect a pay deal. However, 30% of the workforce is still off the clock. And consumers are just waiting for relief. Mickleberg refuses to give Queenslanders any estimation of full capacity timetables, which he says will take a number of weeks to restore. He says the impacts of industrial action will continue to be felt across the southeast network for coming months as workers catch up on maintenance action. Queensland Rail, they're warning the continued risk of future protected industrial action is also holding them back. 135 services were restored as part of a pay agreement last month. 37 trains remain unavailable. The Commonwealth Bank is calling for a correction to the housing market. They're downgrading price forecasts. It comes off the back of new data showing major discrepancies between official department predictions and market reality. The Labor government predicted their May tax changes would only lower house prices by 2%. However, experts say home growth is plummeting faster than expected, largely due to high interest rates and tax policy changes. Yep. And now the Commonwealth Bank is predicting a 9% fall nationally, an average decline of 10% between the five capital cities. And they believe, former Treasury officials believe, Jim Chalmers is likely to face criticism. He sure is, and rightly so. Rightly so. I heard Steve Baxter talking to Jason a little earlier today, the former Shark Tank judge. He reckons it won't last. This thing can't last. Well, there'll be an election. And one would have thought the first thing anybody who replaces this government, if indeed anybody does, because I think they'll still win, they would want to undo this, wouldn't they? A former Australian has been found alive. This is good news in Nepal after that devastating flooding. And five Australians have been found since yesterday morning. So that's six in total confirmed safe. One was located in Nepal, one in China, three were outside of the danger zone. But they've made contact. That is good. 38 Aussies remain unaccounted for as humanitarian disaster crews continue to work hard in Nepal. It's quite difficult. Every part of it is quite difficult. The Royal Australian Air Force is expected to touch down this afternoon about 2 o'clock or so, our time, in Nepal. What a devastating, devastating event it was. 133-882 is our number at 28 minutes to 10.
12: 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And there's the one we spin each morning on 4RO, thanks to Harvey Norman Electrical and Computers. Where would we be without the wheel? And what would we do without the 4RO Wonder Wheel? Thanks to Harvey Norman Electrical and Computers on the talk of Central Queensland. 994RO.
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1: Thank you, Drew. The sledging from Drew is really knows no bounds, and I think I've just encouraged him. But we're actually here for the PA Research Foundation Double Donation Day, where we want to raise some funds for the medical research they have done for decades. And we want to keep that money ticking in. The last check was just under $95,000 in the space of half an hour. That's what we've been able all together, which is kind of like real money. It's kind of like Jason Matthews money. It is big money. It's fantastic money. and we want more of it to come in. But we want to raise at least $150,000. So we're well on the way. So keep it coming. Givebig.org.au is the website if you want to find out. You don't have to come to the PA, although I must say, I keep talking about it. The palliative care nurses running the double donation day donut concession said, can you give us a free plug? I've given you about 84 free plugs so far. And half the crew here at 4BC have bought too many donuts. So we're going to go and get a diabetes check, I think, on the way out. But nevertheless, there's plenty of Krispy Kremes there. So you can come and do that. And so if you buy a box of donuts, $20 for the glazed, they'll put another $20 on top. So it's $40 you've donated. How do you feel about that? 133-882 is our number. You know, we've talked about this a few times on this program, and it really does get my goat, this. More than a century ago, thousands of young Queenslanders went off to war. Some of them marched in the famous March of the Dungarees out of places like Warwick and Stanthorpe, into just down the road from here to the old Annerley Army Base Barracks. They walked along Ipswich Road. They walked in from all over country Queensland. They went off to war, the First World War. Now, many of them, of course, returned home carrying deep physical, emotional scars, passing away, some of them without the means or family support to offer a permanent headstone. We call it now PTSD. Some of them turned to the grog. Some of them, people thought, oh, that old, silly old bugger is. They were people who went and fought in wars and ended up often in paupers' graves. It's awful. Now, for years, a dedicated group of volunteers right here in our community have worked tirelessly to fund forgotten heroes in their final resting places, like Lutwyche Cemetery, giving them the dignity they deserve. What I can't understand after celebrating their successes is that federal funding has been cut. It's been thrown out. And this vital local work now is in jeopardy. In the upcoming financial year, the Australian government has allocated a meagre $58,000 nationwide for the Marking First World War Private Graves Grants Program. And the national budget is only enough to cover about 93 graves across the country. And on top of this, strict new caps means that Brisbane's volunteer groups can now only apply for a maximum of 20 grave markers each. They're capping it. It's awful. And so we've got hundreds of local graves that have already been found. Kate Walker and Katrina Trevithan have been enormous. They've been on this program before. It's great to see you both here at the PA Hospital.
0: Thanks for having us.
1: We need to just, we got them on. We just need to turn that little switch on. Turn on where it says on. Yep, okay. Great to see you both here.
0: Can you hear us now?
1: I can now. I can. It's just a little bit of a technical thing. But it's the least of our worries. This is awful. After everything you guys have been doing for years now, we've been speaking for years.
0: Yes.
1: You've had it now capped. Your work means nothing. Sorry, that's what the government's saying.
0: That's what they're saying, yes.
3: Because it was back in May 2022, Labor announced its policy and committed $3.7 million to establish an ongoing grants program to assist with this. This grant funding is $58,000 for the whole nation and 20 per organisation.
1: You're not pocketing this. This is voluntary work. And that's the point, I guess, that's got to be made. You guys are running against the tide because the bureaucracy wants this problem to go on for years. You want to fix it.
3: So the 800 we've done in Lutwyche at 20 per year would have taken us over 40 years to do. And that's just World War One. We've got hundreds in Toowong that we're now identifying. We've already got some grant funding to mark about 120 there. But why? Why cap it? Why? They seem to not like veterans or something, whether they're dead or alive. What's happening here?
1: But it's unfinished work. And I talk about the American example, the Arlington example. They've got the National Arlington. They've got Arlingtons in different cities around the place. Everyone gets the same looking gravestone. But there's a dignity about that. That's what you're trying to do here, isn't it?
4: Yes, that's right.
1: Yeah.
4: Yeah, and we've actually designed a headstone that we're going to be using over at Toowong that will fit in with what the official war graves look like. So, I mean, we've done that, but now they're cutting the funding. So how we have to raise funding on top of the grant funding that we get, because it's not enough. The 620 doesn't cover the whole marking the grave. And of course, now we're not even going to get that.
1: I mean, but it is disgusting. Those who have served in our name, in uniform, put themselves in peril, they're long gone, been in a situation where they're unmarked. I mean, can you tell us some of the stories, some of the worst stories of some of the graves you've found? There's so many, Kate, so many,
3: there
1: Katrina.
3: There are just so many. There are so many, and that's why it matters so much to us, because when you've visited National Archives over at Cannon Hill and read their medical files in particular that aren't digitised online, it's just heartbreaking. When you read the circumstances that they lived and died in, I think it's the least that our country can do to not cap this at all. Why cap it? You know, when the government's handing out millions upon millions of dollars for, I don't know, some, what was I read yesterday, some renewable energy program in Palau. Why is there a cap on this at all? There shouldn't be. And it shouldn't be just World War One either, because we've got 250 World War II veterans in Lutwyche Cemetery in unmarked graves, but there's currently no funding whatsoever to assist us to mark those graves.
1: $5.4 million for hotel accommodation for the pre-COP meeting that's not taking place. We've just given it to tourist operators in Fiji. So,
3: and our deceased veterans get $58,000. So they seem to like capping everything to do with veterans, whether they're dead or alive. Well, let's just cap it. Let's stop it. Let's not do anything for them.
1: Look, I'm disgusted. Mm-hmm. I really am disgusted. The history of this place, we're here at PA, obviously it was called the South Brisbane Auxiliary Hospital in 1943, blah, blah, blah, right? All of that is, I find, fascinating. Mm-hmm. But the story of unmarked graves, I want to go back over it. We've talked about this on a couple of occasions, but I just want to reacquaint the listener with this. The unmarked graves of CAP happened because of the circumstances. They've come back from the First World War. They've been left without the sort of services we hope are still there now. PTSD, we call it. They maybe have been unable to cope with coming back, still shell-shocked, what do they call it? Shell-shocked was my great-grandfather's war records. Suffered shell shock. They were traumatised, and so they reacted poorly. They drifted. They maybe became the local drunk or something.
4: Yes, many of them did. Many of them died alone. Many of them didn't return to their families when they came back because of what they went through during the war.
1: Mm. They didn't really know how to explain it.
3: And, of course, a lot of Australians are unaware that not all veterans were entitled to have their grave marked by the government. They had to fit certain criteria. So this is Office of Australian War Grave Criteria, extended criteria beyond Commonwealth War Graves Commission. And that may involve, you know, multiple amputees, prisoner of wars. Now, Katrina and I, when we started our research at Lutwyche, straight up we found, I don't know, 10 or 12 prisoners of war that were in unmarked graves. Why? Why are we the ones, volunteers, finding these ones that should have been commemorated after they died? That's part of the criteria. Now, how many more POWs and multiple amputees are lying in unmarked graves around Australia? Who knows? I know that DVA and Office of Australian War Graves don't, and they're not being proactive at all in searching for them. It's us volunteers, not just us. There are other small groups around the country doing similar things. So you can imagine how difficult it is for them to see in front of them the figure, $58,000, 93 graves. That's what it represents. That's all this government is prepared to contribute, a small amount, $620, which does not cover the cost, towards marking these World War One veterans' graves.
4: And there's a lot more groups now popping up that are doing this work. It's growing, and instead of growing the funding, they've cut it.
1: And I mean, it's interesting work. I think it's satisfying work, a voluntary work, but it's the sort of thing that makes you stop and think, therefore, but the grace of God could go any of us, given the kind of circumstances these blokes, we're talking mainly blokes, went through. They came back from war, didn't know how to cope, drifted, fell apart, and we didn't look after them, and then they died.
3: Yeah, there was no support services back then at all. PTSD was not recognised. There just wasn't this. I think it was just the magnitude of it. There were so many returned veterans. The government couldn't cope. Then they had the Great Depression, and then followed by World War II. So they were really, really tough times. And when you read the circumstances of their life and death, like I say, in their medical files, a large number died at a Goodna Mental Institution at the asylum there, or at Dunwich Benevolent Asylum. Yeah, they were over there. And look, a number of these men dropped dead in the street, literally, or were living rough in huts, and they were found a week later dead. These are our veterans. These are our World War One veterans. And that's why it means so much to Katrina and I, because we've read it, we've seen it, we've done it, and we see how much it means also to the descendants when they find out about their deceased veteran and that and what we're doing. It's really a meaningful project, we think.
1: Well, I think so too. But, I mean, the Australian War Graves people, they do a terrific job in the overseas graves, but they don't do it here. That's the problem. Mm. And I go back to the American example. We see it all the time in all the TV shows. You know, somebody dies and they get the flag folded into three corners and all that. And that's actually real. That's what happens. There's a big commemoration.
3: Well, it's been the opposite here, actually, Gary. I mean, starting in probably the 1940s, they started decommissioning our veterans' graves. And what they did was they removed their headstones and they then set up these gardens of remembrance and put service plaques in gardens of remembrance as their place of commemoration. So what we have in every cemetery in Australia are graves that have been what we call decommissioned, headstones removed and abandoned by the government. Now, we believe there are tens of thousands of those Australia-wide. I know of a large number.
1: This is a scandal.
3: It's completely scandalous. So the mismanagement of our veterans' graves has been going on for decades and decades. And, you know, Katrina and I, we've played nice so far, but it's time to really go.
1: You're angry, and I'm even angrier because you're much more polite than me. But I know that you're trying to agitate. You've got Henry Pike, and I understand Michael McCormack, the shadow minister.
3: Yes,
1: he was in town the other day.
3: And Phil understands this inside and out. That they intend to agitate in Parliament next week. So we are sincerely hoping that something happens, because we can, you know, kick and scream as much as we like and come on your radio show and talk about this forever.
1: But we'll do it forever if we have to. We want action.
3: We want change. I mean, this is not good enough.
1: No.
3: This is an actual, like you said, it's scandalous, it's a disgrace, and a lot of the people in Australia are unaware of what's been going on all of these decades.
1: Well, clear diary, because we'll come in and we'll do this again a couple of times over the next couple of days, because I think it's important to keep talking about this. Yeah. It is so wrong that we're not commemorating those who served our country in uniform, in hostile places, came back, they were dishevelled, they were disorganised, they were not supported, then they die, and then we just ignore that they even existed. It is horrendous.
3: And something that keeps going through my head recently is the DVA disability card. The logo on it, I think, says something along the lines of, "For what they have done, this we will do." Well, hello. For what they have done, this we will do.
1: It's wrong. It's wrong.
3: Well, it is. It's a national disgrace.
1: Well,
3: actually,
1: look, thank you to you in the work you've done, the voluntary work you've done. We've got to commemorate and celebrate it. Let's not leave any stone unturned, so to speak.
3: Yep.
1: And we will regroup. We will revisit this.
3: You let us know.
1: Appreciate you coming to the PA to hospital today, because it's for a great cause. But yours is also incredibly important.
3: Yeah. Thank you.
1: So let's adopt it as an issue that we have to really see some change here.
3: Yeah.
1: Well
3: definitely
1: done.
3: We need it. Thank you, Gary.
1: Katrina, Kate,
3: thank you
1: for popping by. It is a disgrace. It's disgusting that government decides the priorities is to buy empty hotel rooms in Fiji for $5 million and put about 1% of that into this commemoration. 133-882 is our number. I want to take your calls on this. Let's get angry. Let's get angry no matter where you are around Queensland. 9 to 10.
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1: It's 6 to 10, breaking news along the Warrego Highway. You know the hotel with the big bottle of Bundy? As you're heading west, it's on the left-hand side, the Sundowner. It's burning down right now. Joy at Ipswich, this is not a happy occasion, Joy.
28: No, I grew up not far from there, Gary, and my mum and dad used to go up there when I was a little kid getting calves and pigs and et cetera. It's a bit sad. But apparently my friends have been past and they said it's not completely burnt down, it's scattered inside, so they might rebuild it.
1: Yeah, okay, well, that big bottle of Bundy thing is always a reckoning point for there for me along Hagsley, at Hagsley along the Warrego. Joy, you just take care, but thank you for that. We'll have more coming up in the news in a moment. 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
1: There is cash to be won. 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Answer it correctly. There's $500 instantly. Can be won. Get it wrong. Well, the money will jackpot. So make sure you stay listening for your chance to win. 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
2: 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The 4RO Perry's IGA Secret Sound. Thanks to Perry's IGA, Dean Street, Bondal and Yeppoon. 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
2: Minute to 10 and we are live at the Princess Alexandra Hospital in the main for you. You can find us easy. People are turning, saying, hey, he actually is. He's on the wireless here. Yeah, we are. And we're broadcasting here for one reason. That is to raise funds. Double donation day. 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Jenny brought over a sausage roll, which I think is hilarious. The bake sale for the prostate people. Go figure that out. Gordon, the Sunny Coast, said this whole business of providing support assistance in the Commonwealth War Graves in France. Yeah, they are. They're still doing it over in France, World War One, World War Two veterans, but they're not doing any local funding. The Australian War Graves people should take over this and apply real money to the cause of looking after our veterans who've been buried here in unmarked graves. We are going to keep following up on this. It is disgusting. It is absolutely disgusting that we even have to raise this subject. The government should be ashamed.
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4: It's 10 o'clock. Good morning. I'm Chloe Affleck. Multiple fire crews are on the scene of a significant blaze at a popular country pub in Ipswich. The inferno erupted just before 8:30 this morning at the Falvey Sundowner Saloon in Hagsley. Thick plumes of black smoke can be seen billowing from the building. A man in his 20s has been taken to hospital due to smoke inhalation. Australia is sending a team of specialist drone operators to Nepal to help as the country comes to terms with the flooding disaster. Loved ones of Australians missing in Nepal are providing DNA samples as part of their search for answers. Rescue efforts are being hampered by poor weather, mud and the loss of roads and bridges. This man has told the BBC he's been waiting days for help to retrieve his wife's body.
5: No one has come here to help me yet, so I'm waiting here. The rescue teams pulled out a body from just up the road. I asked them to help and they said they would come here, but they haven't shown up.
4: The opposition plans to slash the tobacco excise by 80% and legalise vapes and nicotine pouches in a push to evaporate the black market. The move would reduce the price of legal cigarettes to about $15 a packet. Liberal leader Angus Taylor believes more needs to be done to break the business model of the illicit tobacco trade. He says lowering the excise and increasing law enforcement would address the issue.
6: Take the profits out, take the customers out, and then smash the remainder of what's left with additional law enforcement, both state and federal.
4: Proposed cuts to a